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0: You've just won $10,000. Let's go. $10,000 up for grabs for Nikita. Good morning.
5: Good morning. Hi.
0: It's your turn, mate. 10 grand cash here. You want to go to Japan?
5: Yeah. We went, the Christmas just gone and dying to go back.
6: Oh, my God. Japan is having such a moment, guys. Everyone's going there. Was it fabulous, Nikita?
5: Oh, so fabulous. Yeah.
0: What was your favorite part, Nikita, for Japan?
5: Oh, my kids are very spoiled this time round. We went to Disney on Christmas Day.
0: Ooh, on Christmas Day.
6: God, that is the stuff of kids' dreams.
0: That's amazing. All right, let's go for round two. Let's do it. 30 seconds, 10 questions. Pass if you don't know an answer. We'll come back around to it. Your time will start after the first question, and your letter today is K for Kilo. K for Kilo. Producer Brooke is in to ask the questions. Let's go.
7: Are you ready, Nikita?
5: I'm ready.
7: Question number one, name a boy's name.
5: Kimber.
7: A country.
5: Pass.
7: A body part.
5: Oh, my gosh. Pass.
7: A fruit.
5: Kiwi.
7: A celebrity.
5: Kim Kardashian.
7: An occupation.
5: Oh, my gosh. Pass.
7: A brand name.
0: Rough. That is rough.
5: That was hard.
0: A bit tough one. A body part, knee or kidney?
5: Of course.
0: A country, Kenya, Kuwait. I haven't spoken to Kimber for about 3 weeks, but I'm looking forward to telling her she's got a boy's name.
5: Yeah, sorry.
0: That's going to be good.
7: I would accept that.
0: You never know.
5: It could be both. I'm a teacher. It's very much possible.
0: Absolutely.
6: Absolutely.
0: 100%, mate. You've got to throw it out there, you know?
6: Maybe that holiday will have to be a little bit closer to home this time.
5: Yeah, but I'll be saving for a while.
0: Yeah, let's go to Sushi Wawa. It'll be a nice little local Japanese haunt. All right. Alpha Bucks for $10,000 tomorrow at 7 and again at 8. Okay. Big moment coming up in just a few moments for this show.
6: I feel nervous.
0: So, moments ago, we heard from the taker. We found out yesterday Kimber has been taken. She's the one. She is holed up somewhere, and the taker has given me instructions about how to patch in and connect her to our station so we can speak with her. There are also other instructions that I've been given here where I've been told that I have to say goodbye to you, Alana.
6: Oh, gosh.
0: I know. It's sad.
6: We can't mess with the taker.
0: We can't mess with the taker.
6: We've got, massive things at stake, so that is okay. I will leave you to do all your negotiations.
0: Mate, we've had a ball. Thank you so much for filling in for the past few weeks.
6: Absolute pleasure. I've had a ball too, and I hope that you get Kimber back safely.
0: Yes, I'm sure we will. But yes, apparently it's got something to do with everybody listening to this show right now. You play a massive part in this. So get ready. Kimber on the line in just minutes.
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1: It's Pete and Kimber's sing-along song.
0: Oh, sing-along song today. Upbeat, unreal songs that really get you going for the morning. They're usually happy, they are exciting, they're energetic, except not today's. Today's is a bit of a message because Alana's no longer here. I've been given instructions from the taker that she has had to move on because in minutes we are going to hear from Kimber from her mystery taken location, which means it's just little old me and I'm very lonely.
2: Lonely.
0: Akon.
2: I'm Mr. Lonely.
0: Pete and Kimber Show, your sing-along song.
2: Nobody.
0: Kimber will hear on the other side of this.

0: Akon. Mr. Logan. 8:14, Pete and Kimber Show. That's your sing-along song for the morning.
1: This is Pete and Kimber's Taken.
0: God, oh, my God. We have all been waiting with bated breath. Earlier this week, there was an attempt on my life. The Taker tried to take me. I fought them off. There was another attempt. There were cars following us around, myself and Alana, who's been filling in for the last 3 weeks as well. And then yesterday on the show, we received a message from the Taker saying someone has been taken and it happens to be Kimber. I was handed instructions moments ago about how to patch in to this mystery location that Kimber is in. This is the moment. I've hit all the buttons. Kimber, are you there?
2: Hi, Pete.
0: Oh, my God, you're there. You're there.
2: Oh, my God, help me.
0: Hi.
2: Hey. I've missed you.
0: Oh, my God, I'm getting goosebumps just hearing your voice. This is wild to me.
2: It has been so long, and I'm devastated that this is what's happened. Like, I've been sick for 3 weeks.
0: I know.
2: And just yesterday I was like, okay, I'm finally feeling better. I'll come in. I still sound like I've got a bit of a cold, but I'm okay. And I'll come in and everything will be good. And I've been taken at my most vulnerable moment.
0: Well, the audio that we received from the mystery taker was, it almost sounded like you were in the car or in the back of the car, whatever car had come to pick you up to bring you into work. And then, so can you talk us through that? What actually happened?
2: Well, see, this is the thing, right? So you and I and the team, like, I reckon a couple of months ago, said, wouldn't it be fun if one time we did this thing, we'll do Taken, and one of us could be taken. Pete, Kimber, do you agree to it? If we do it, would you? And we both went, that sounds like a bunch of fun. That'll be hilarious.
0: And I thought, you know, like, at the very least, we'd get a heads up. You know what I mean? Yeah, like something right? like that. Yeah.
2: And also, I kind of secretly thought it would be you who got taken.
0: Yeah,
2: I didn't think
0: it was gonna
2: they
0: be
2: would
0: me.
2: Do it to me.
0: It was a shock that it was you. Yeah.
2: Like, especially when I'm on my first day back. So, like, the producers just went, oh, you're going to get a lift to work. So I got in a car with a total stranger without even considering that this would be a possibility.
0: Yeah, and right.
2: Then now I don't even know where I am.
0: Yeah, okay. So can you describe anything to us? Is it like
2: I don't want to make it weird because here's the thing. The Taker or the Takener? Is that what they call
0: the
2: themselves?
0: Takener. We've been calling this person the Taker.
2: Okay. The Taker has actually been very kind to me. Like, they've already given me snacks.
0: You've got snacks?
2: So, like, I'm not in danger.
0: So has the Taker been...
2: I should make it perfectly clear.
0: The Taker's been listening. I reckon the Taker's been listening to the show, and then when you rocked up and the blindfold was taken off, there was a cheese and chocolates platter sitting in front of you.
2: No. Yeah. I have not had the blindfold removed.
0: Oh, get out. You're still blindfolded.
2: I'm still blindfolded.
0: Oh, wow. Right.
2: So all I can tell you is that wherever I am, it's kind of cold.
0: Yeah. Like, can you smell any? Use that ADHD nose of yours. Can you smell anything? What's going on?
2: Do you know, not much, but it does. It feels, it feels a bit vacant. It feels a bit open.
0: Right.
2: It feels a bit like, I don't know yet. I don't know.
0: Okay.
2: Like, I'm being looked after, but I am begging. I'm like, hey, when can I have the head mask removed?
0: Right.
2: I'm yet to get an answer. I don't know what I could possibly see.
0: So here's the thing. We don't know much more than the fact that we actually have you and you're at a mystery location. However, I have been given another note, right? And this one actually looks more like a little bit more like a ransom note, if I'm honest, right? There are some instructions here that I've been told to read. Because the other thing that we heard from the Taker about moments ago, Kimber, is that the people listening to this show actually have a chance to find you. All right?
2: Oh, good.
0: Yes. Right.
2: I'm glad someone's going to be looking.
0: I know, it's probably
2: what's
0: a good
2: my
0: thing.
2: Option?
0: Yes, right. So we're going to come back in just a few moments, and we've got a few more things to reveal about this entire Taken thing, and it involves you listening to the show. Don't go anywhere.
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1: This is Pete and Kimber's Taken.
0: All right, thank you for spending your morning with us. And it is a good morning. Kimber, have we got you back? Are you there?
2: I've missed you guys so much. And I can't tell you how much yesterday I was so excited to come into the studio and give you a hug, Pete. I was like, it has been 3 weeks. We are well overdue a good hug. And then I was basically abducted on my way to work. I know we're using this word taken. We're using the word taken because it sounds too scary to say I've been abducted because basically, like, I am being taken care of still.
0: But in a very nice, happy way, all right? This is all a bit of fun, everybody, just in case you want to. We agreed to this, okay? So this is actually happening. Hey, by the way, text line popping for you, mate. A lot of people wishing you well. A lot of our regular listeners.
2: So
0: a lot of fresh numbers as well saying it's great to have you back on the air. Great to hear your voice.
2: I was crazy sick. I got this cold. It turned into a sinus infection. It dragged out for 3 weeks. And then finally, I was like, I'm just going to go to work. I might not sound amazing, but I'm just going to turn up. And then I was taken.
0: You were taken. All right.
2: And now I've got a... what can only be described as a bag over my head. I'm thinking it's a pillowcase, if I'm honest.
0: She's very
2: clear. I think I'm in a pillowcase.
0: Very clear microphone for a bag over your head. I'm quite impressed.
2: Oh, I've got the microphone up the mask.
0: What? Up the what? Up the got the microphone up
2: oh,
0: the
2: I've
0: what?
2: Missed you. Welcome back.
0: Jesus. There's so many things I could say. All right, so... Now, for those of you listening to this, okay, so the good news is we have Kimber back in some form, but we don't know where Kimber is. This is where you play your part. I've been handed a ransom note from the taker. All right?
2: I've been wondering what they actually want.
0: Yeah, this is what... I think they just want to have some fun, right? Because they... No, in all honesty, because they're not asking for money. They're not asking for anything. The taker just wants to have some fun, right? So...
2: Great.
0: Here in the taken note, it says, to all the people listening to the show, it's your task to get Kimber back to the show. You have to find her, right?
2: This is amazing.
0: So from 6 a.m. Monday, we're going to be given clues as to where you are, the secret location, and it is going to be tasked on the people of this show to actually find you. But an actual proper physical location. Not, oh, she might be here, give us a call, 13 10 60, I'm guessing this. No, it's going
2: to
0: be...
2: Someone has to come and actually set me free from a location.
0: Come and set you free from a location. Like,
2: I can't even give you any hints right now. As I said, I have the pillowcase over my head, and I can just tell you it feels cold. Right now, I can't really smell anything. Also, I've had a cold myself, so I can't actually... My sense of smell is not great.
0: Okay, so you must be somewhere in Perth, because it is cold in Perth at the moment, right? So that's...
2: I wasn't
0: really
2: in the car that long, mate.
0: You in Broome? What's going on?
2: Do you know what, though?
0: Yeah.
2: They did the same thing they always do to you and I when they take us on, like, a blackout challenge.
0: Yeah.
2: Where the car went for so long, and then it got to a point where I was like, I don't actually know where I am, and... Yeah.
0: This isn't enough for me. Because there's no ask for money. There's nothing. There's no speaking of a reward.
2: Have you tried to sweeten them up? Have you just tried to be like, how about you just make him a cash offer?
0: No.
2: Is the show too tight to pay for me to come back?
0: I actually sent a message to the taker asking if he wanted to keep you for a while longer. No, look.
2: Honestly, I'm well looked after so far. Yeah. This is not how normal people are taken, I'm sure.
0: Here's what I'm going to do. I'm digging into the show money, all right? I am going to put $500 towards...
2: You had me excited for a second there.
0: $500.
2: I was like, you're going to put in... You're like, I'm going to give show money.
0: $500. All right, you're right.
2: Is that what I'm worth to you, Pete?
0: I am going to give someone a $50 JB Hi-Fi gift card. If you can find Kimber, all right?
2: Oh, my God.
0: No, honestly.
2: I thought I was worth more, but...
0: You thought, okay, I'll tell you what.
2: Do you know what? It's hard times, and a $50 JB voucher is good.
0: No.
2: It's good going.
0: $500 cash. I'll tell you what. If we don't find you at the end of Monday's show, I'll double it. We'll go.
2: I should
0: Grant.
2: Hope so.
0: All right.
2: I would like to see this escalate, please. Yeah. No one's going to get out of bed to come and get me for $50.
0: All right.
2: I don't even know if my partner would come get me for $50.
0: Really should have thought that one through. Okay, so I'm going to throw $500 cash on day one. All right. If we get to the end of day one's show and we haven't found you yet, someone hasn't come knocking, then I'll double it for the next day. Okay.
2: I hope you're not relying on me to give clues right now. Pillowcase over my head and no sense of smell, and I can't. All I can tell you is that the room feels cold wherever
0: right.
2: I am.
0: Now the taker.
2: I haven't got much to give.
0: We're going to be getting clues from the taker, is my
2: okay.
0: understanding. Kathleen's on the text line and reckons you kidnapped yourself.
2: Do you know what?
3: What?
2: Kathleen, not a bad shout, because I must admit, I heard the audio of the voice decoder of the person who has taken me,
0: yeah.
2: and I thought, that sounds suspiciously like when I was the mole, and everyone thought it was my voice. And I was like, it's not me.
0: Don't give too
2: I've
0: much
2: I've not
0: away.
2: Kidnapped
0: Jesus.
2: Myself.
0: All right, be listening to the show. From 6 a.m. Monday, get the clues for Kimber's whereabouts. You have to physically find her. $500 cash. That's the first bounty.
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5: 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Been travelling pretty well. No issues or delays. Could be a bit wet where you are. 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And a reminder that Caves Road over Margaret River in Burnside, some bridge maintenance works are still ongoing until October with speed reductions in place. 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It's Bernie D. More traffic Monday morning on the Southwest Hit. Let's
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16: Hi there, here's Damien Carbon. The opposition leader says 14 deaths in 14 days is far too many, with the majority on regional roads. Basil Zemplar says this year's road toll is now the highest in a decade, and he wants more graphic TV commercials.
17: Upping the graphic nature of the advertisements that take place for road safety. I've seen it in other jurisdictions. Their road safety ads are dialed up a significant number of notches to ours. They're confronting. They're graphic.
16: Parents who threaten or swear at teachers at Catholic schools in the southwest and Great Southern could find themselves banned from school grounds. New code of conduct's being released following a spike in cases of bullying. Traffic conditions are changing on Busselton's Causeway Road Bridge over the Bass River. From this morning, only northbound traffic will be allowed across the bridge, with a reduced 40-kilometre-an-hour speed limit in place for the next few months.
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19: Hi there, I'm Amy Goggins. A concussion expert has questioned how seriously the AFL is treating it. It follows that secret concussion deal between Geelong and a player protecting the Cats, requiring him to assume all legal responsibility for future brain trauma. Professor Alan Pearce on Nine says the precedent is concerning.
20: I mean, we've talked about concussion as being, you know, a major issue in the sport and across a number of sports. And we talk about how we want to make the game safer. But I guess having these waivers tends to, you know, sort of say, well, it's important, but it's probably not that important.
19: Hope for mortgage holders. A Finder survey showing the majority of experts believe the Reserve Bank will keep the cash rate on hold on Tuesday. Canberra is getting privacy advice on camera glasses days after a pair at Kmart for $89 sold out. The Attorney General writing to the Privacy Commissioner raising concerns. A new analysis of accidents in England and Wales has found e-scooter riders are three times more likely to suffer traumatic brain injuries than motorcyclists.
21: Research shows that regularly eating ultra-processed foods can increase your risk of developing type 2 diabetes by 53%. Search Diabetes Australia for more about the nation's fastest-growing chronic condition.
19: North Melbourne has pulled off its best win of the Alistair Clarkson era, downing the Western Bulldogs by 23 points at Marvel. Inspired by forward Paul Curtis and midfielder Luke Davies-Uniac, it's the Roos' first win over the Dogs since 2019. Skipper Nick Larkey telling Seven it was great to finally claim a scalp.
22: 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One thing you get right and the other thing breaks down. But it was so good to put it all together tonight. And we were challenged multiple times. Like, they're a quality side, particularly in the midfield.
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24: This is Heat Weather.
19: Today in Bunbury, a possible shower with a top of 17. Tonight, down to 6. And tomorrow, windy with showers with a high of 14. 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
0: So in case you missed it, we have Kimber back coming to us from an undisclosed location.
2: It is a pleasure and delight to be back on the show. It is not so great to be in a strange location with a pillowcase over my head.
0: Yeah. I just can't believe that after 3 weeks we finally have you, but this is how it's happening.
2: I don't ever remember being this sick and having this long off air.
0: Yeah.
2: Excuse me.
0: That's
2: and
0: all right.
2: Then when I finally come back, I get taken.
0: Yeah. So Monday, as we've mentioned, right, in case you missed it, from 6 a.m, clues as to where Kimber's whereabouts is. $500 cash up for grabs for day one if you can find her. We're going to come back in just a moment. Yay or nay on the way with the things that scared us as children, believe it or not. Taken being one of them, maybe. Who knows? Hang around.
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0: Producer Ringo.
2: Hello.
0: Who I firmly believe is in cahoots with the Taker.
2: How dare you? These are wild accusations.
3: Of course they are.
0: Absolutely.
3: Producer Ringo, I've missed you.
2: Hello, Kimber. So good to hear your voice. Sorry it's not under better circumstances.
3: Sure, that sounds like such a sincere apology.
2: Yeah. I'll chuck $20 in to help find Kimber. We'll pop a collection plate round the office.
0: All right, mate, take us to church.
2: Let's go. Some yay or nays. This is where I give you two topics. You guys have to give me some opinions. And the first one is the Bermuda Triangle.
1: 3, 2, 1.
0: Yay.
3: Yay.
0: Yeah, massive yay.
3: I don't know much about it. I feel like no one has mentioned the Bermuda Triangle since the 80s. I remember as a kid growing up thinking, ooh, that sounds spooky and that's a place you don't want to go to on holiday. And then no one talked about it again.
0: It's so true. I spent so much of my childhood reading about it and seeing the pictures and the books and aeroplanes going missing and ghost ships being in amongst it. And I agree with you. 20 years I haven't heard about it.
2: Well, there's a list of things going viral that were irrational fears from the 90s. And the top of the list is the Bermuda Triangle.
0: Oh, this is great.
2: What about quicksand?
0: Quicksand,
2: didn't
0: yes.
2: Didn't we all think that was going to be a huge concern in our lives?
0: Yeah, 100%. Mm. Yeah.
3: Maybe growing up in Australia and growing up in Perth, it was less of a concern. I started to think that it was like, you know, unicorns. Is it legit?
2: Yes.
3: Are they there? Is quicksand real?
2: Well, it's up

0: there with things like piranhas. Acid rain. Oh. We thought these things were coming for us
1: acid
0: as adults.
1: Acid rain. Acid rain was massive for me as a kid. Every time it rained, I was like, oh, my God, I hope it's not the acid one.
0: No, that would be all that. And obviously, turning on the internal car light when you're driving.
2: Yeah, right.
0: What a disaster that would be.
1: Absolutely. You know, but I still tell my kids now, right, when we're driving at night and we go try to, you know, put them to sleep in the back or whatnot, if they turn the light on in the car, I'm at the top of my lungs going, kids, I might crash. I can't see. You know, so...
3: Yeah. You know, I'd like to go back to a time where parents had rules in cars, and the number one rule should have been, this is my radio station, I'm the driver, it's my car, this is what we listen to.
1: Yeah.
3: And then we would have really no problems with show ratings, would we?
1: We'd
3: have everyone listening.
1: We wouldn't be battling Spotify and all sorts of things.
3: Stop giving your kids control.
0: All right, next one. Babies in business class.
4: 3, 2, 1.
3: Yay.
1: Yay. All right.
3: Mainly because I'm never in business class, so that means they're nowhere near me.
1: Yeah. Who's got the money to be taking their kids to business class?
0: Well, there's an Aussie mom. She's sparking debate online because she had a baby in business class. Mm. I've got a bit of audio here for you.
5: So we just flew into Singapore this morning, and I wanted to let you know about an incident we had on the plane where Freddie was a little bit unsettled and crying a bit, and this lady took it upon herself to scream across the cabin at the top of her lungs, "Shut up." Now, that same lady stood up and stared me down, and I said, "Is everything okay?" And she said, "No, your baby has been crying, and I'm in business class."
0: Business people doing business things.
3: I mean, I get it though, right? Like, if you were someone, if you look at it from the perspective of going, if you saved up money and you thought this was a big experience and you were, I can understand. If the business paid for it, who cares?
1: Yeah.
3: If you're someone who actually, like, wanted to go the extra mile and you paid that money, I can understand how that would be a discomfort to your flight.
1: And how do you keep your baby quiet? You know, like that's...
3: You can't
1: keep your baby quiet, you know?
3: And I mean, you don't need to be rude
1: ticket,
3: about it.
1: No.
3: You could be quietly disgruntled.
1: Yeah.
0: Throw things at them.
1: But that's for the... I think the airline in that situation needs to step in and do something about it, you know? Like,
3: what
1: whether
3: do you reckon it costs?
1: What do you
3: to
1: mean?
3: To get a baby... Like, what do they charge you on an airline now? If the baby sits on your lap and they're, like, under, what, 18 months or something, it's
1: free? Well, that's
3: free
1: a good question.
3: Not?
1: Would you have to pay for a baby for business class?
0: Well,
1: or is it on the lap?
0: Kids under 2 fly free, and Freddie was only 1. So, Freddie got a free ride, basically.
1: Right, okay.
0: Don't know
3: okay,
0: how
3: see,
0: much. Yeah.
3: Maybe I am saying something now. Maybe I am.
1: That's a tough pill to swallow, maybe. Thank you very much, Producer Ringo.
0: You're welcome.
1: We are going to come back in just a moment. Million Dollar Voice, 7 figures on the line. Your mystery Million Dollar Voice in minutes.
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1: 8:51. 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
24: When we got to Confessions, it was like something that, I mean, I don't, you know, we don't have of any footage of us making the album.
1: Hmm.
3: Ooh, there was a decent clue in there.
1: What?
3: Because didn't he say when we got to Confessions?
1: We said he
3: I didn't
1: did
3: think
1: say
3: he was just. I didn't just think he was talking about when he's gone to repent at church or whatever. I feel like that was
1: maybe
3: a
1: he's
3: clue,
1: a very maybe he's a very religious man. We don't know that.
3: Do you know, that guy cost me the office quiz night. Remember we had that quiz night like last year, the year before upstairs?
1: Yeah.
3: And our team wrote the name of his song.
1: Yeah.
3: And we didn't put the exclamation mark at the end.
1: Yeah.
3: And we lost the point.
1: Yeah.
3: And as a result, did not win the quiz night.
1: Yeah.
3: Because we didn't put an exclamation mark in that song.
1: Yeah.
3: Yeah.
1: Yeah.
3: Yeah.
1: Yeah.
3: Yep.
1: Yeah. Okay, yeah. Right. PeteandKimber.com.au. Hopefully that helps give you everything that you need to know. Confess to us what your guess is. If you're right, and you'll hear more in the next 30 minutes, by the way, you are in for a shot at $1 million. You could be the person playing for it.
25: 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The Southwest's hit.

0: go. Ed Sheeran at 8:55 on the Pete and Kimber Show. Good morning. Yes, guys, we're on the air.
1: Oh, mics are on. No
0: producer
1: way.
0: Producer Brooke, producer Ringo.
2: I think you
0: Ringo.
2: Need to say mics live.
0: I think you've heard that Ed Sheeran song long enough to know that there's just that's about the end of the song.
2: You
0: know
2: what I mean? I'll have to listen back and all see right. how much you got there.
0: Oh, God. The band is back together. Let's go.
3: The Southwest's hit.
4: Now that it's Friday, before we go away, the producers are here for one final say to reflect on the week, the great and the crap, to bring you something they call the producer rap.
0: So as we mentioned, in case you've missed it, we've sort of found Kimber. We at least have Kimber in a studio somewhere. Somewhere
2: it's not
0: in
2: a
0: Perth.
2: Studio.
0: What is it?
2: Don't think this is a studio, okay? It's not. Because when I've got a pillowcase over my head, I've been taken.
0: Yeah.
2: And just briefly.
0: Why are you laughing so much?
2: A maniacal laugh from the producers.
0: This is what I said. I said, you guys are involved in this in some way. Like, you're just having way too much fun with this.
2: Just sounds so much worse than it is.
0: Right.
2: Like, she's fine, guys. Literally,
5: I'm fine. I've already been given a chai latte. I've been offered snacks.
2: Yeah.
5: Like I'm okay. I'll say I've been taken, but I'm taken care of as well.
0: No.
2: Look, the text line is blowing up. There are a few people out there a bit worried about you, Kimber. So
5: I'm okay.
2: Glad you said that.
5: I'm glad
2: you said that. But look, we're all back together. The gang's all back together. Yay!
0: Yeah, it's great. Yeah. Did the two blokes who took take you try, like do it in the way that they tried to take me earlier this week or what?
5: I don't know what happened to you,
0: mate. I was going down to my car in the basement, and they jumped me from behind a box of like
5: did
0: a
5: you
0: bunch
5: fight them
0: of.
5: Off?
0: I fought them off. Yep, I fought them off. I beat them.
5: I
0: both
5: didn't even
0: off.
5: Think. Like, obviously. Oh, did you not?
0: What?
2: No, he did. Actually, bloodshed was spilled.
0: It was horrible.
5: I just willingly walked straight into a car with a stranger, and then they took me to a location. So I didn't have my wits about me. It was like 4:30 in the morning, and I've been sick, and I just wasn't. I didn't know that this was going to happen.
0: I'm just throwing it out there, right? Like, but at what point, you know, when the pillowcase was starting to go over your head, at what point did you think to yourself, "This might be something here"?
5: Well, I was in the car for a while. Like, I was trying to get the driver to talk to me, and I was, like, trying to be social and getting nothing out of it.
2: Oh, three-star review, Kimber. Too chatty.
5: finally really realised what I thought was happening, right? Like, this is the problem. So then once I already knew what was going on, and I said, have I been taken, then it was pillowcase time.
0: We're on.
2: Yeah, well, look, Kimber, really quickly, though, I've got one really important question for you.
5: Yeah.
2: Grease 1 or Grease 2?
0: No, you can get stuff. We're not
2: Grease
0: having...
2: Grease 1?
0: Yeah, exactly.
2: Grease 2 is amazing.
1: Oh, turn exactly. the mic down.
2: Did she just say Grease 2 is amazing?
5: Reproduction.
2: Thank you.
5: Reproduction.
2: Oh, I know the songs from number go. 2. No? Okay.
0: Hang on
5: go
0: a sec.
5: Berserk.
2: She sang Grease 2 is amazing.
5: Reproduction.
0: Did you just say Grease 2 is amazing?
5: Like, Grease 1 is outstandingly better, but I still know the songs to Grease 2. Grease 2 is just like... Oh, they couldn't afford to get the main actors anymore.
0: Right.
2: Great to have you back, Kimber. We'll take that. Grease 2. It's a win for Grease 2.
0: Grease 2. No, you can tell the taker he can keep you. I'm not having that on this show.
5: Grease 1 is significantly better.
0: We had the biggest argument yesterday around about this time about Grease 1 and Grease 2 and which one is better. You guys have lost the plot. All right, so Monday morning from 6 a.m., we are going to start getting clues as to where you are being kept, okay?
5: And Pete has generously offered $50.
0: $500. It was a $50 JB Hi-Fi gift card. But, you know, we've taken it up to $500 in cold, hard cash. But if it doesn't happen on day one, I might just start upping the ante.
5: I should hope so.
2: Find her. $500 is a lot of money, Kimber. Come on.
5: I get it. But I mean, it's still, you've got to get out of bed. You've got to go do it. There's people who are trying to get their kids to school. There's a lot going on.
0: Yeah.
5: Right?
0: When you put it that
5: I'm
0: way.
5: I'm just saying, please make the incentive. Put the
0: bigger?
5: Incentive there.
0: Maybe wait till next Friday, then go looking for it.
2: No, we
0: right?
2: need it back.
5: Okay. My God, how long could I be here?
1: 3 weeks
5: how
1: later.
5: Long?
0: Mate, it is great to have you back. We are going to get out of here for the weekend. Have a great weekend, everybody. Make sure you're listening to the show Monday morning from 6 to start getting those clues.
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6: Hi there, it's Damien Carbon. WA's Agriculture Minister is warning the state to brace for mass deaths among wildlife from bird flu. Just 10 positive detections have been recorded statewide, including Quindalup and Denmark. The emergency hotline has already received well over 2,500 calls. Jackie Jarvis says authorities can't stop the spread once it's in the wild bird population.
7: I cannot say hand on heart that there isn't something happening, you know, in a remote national park as we speak.
6: Sleeping in your car for one night could help shine a light on homelessness. Homelessness Week is well underway, with Mission Australia urging West Aussies to take part in the Sleep in Your Car fundraiser this weekend. Well, a concerning trend is emerging in Busselton, with more older residents needing emergency housing. Accord West says agencies are seeing a sharp rise in people over 55 experiencing homelessness, often after separation or the death of a partner, leaving them struggling to keep a roof over their head.
5: Hit National News.
8: Hi there, I'm Amy Goggins. A man has died in a suspected dog attack, with police launching an investigation. Officers called to a property in Sydney's southwest on Wednesday, finding the 23-year-old with significant injuries. They say initial inquiries indicate he may have been attacked by animals prior to his death. Mortgage holders could be in for another cash rate hold next week. The Reserve Bank is due to hand down its next decision on Tuesday. More than 90% of experts think the RBA board will choose to keep interest rates at 4.35%, according to a Finder poll. Briefly, two new executive orders signed by Donald Trump aim to restrict eligibility for birthright citizenship in the US. The White House trying to crack down on so-called birth tourism. And a 97-year-old has broken her own record to become the world's oldest female wing walker.
9: I just get bored at life otherwise.
8: Betty Bromwich strapping herself on top of a plane before it takes off and does loops.
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8: North Melbourne has kept its faint wildcard hopes alive with a 23-point win over the Western Bulldogs. It's their first victory over a top eight side under Alistair Clarkson. Midfielder Tom Blamire says it was great to see the fans up and about.
11: Even at half time when we were running in the rooms, they were all chanting. It was unbelievable. It was nothing I've experienced before, but just good to get a win. The fans are starving for it, and they really deserve it as much as we do, so it was really good just to get some reward for effort.
8: Tonight it's the Lions v Hawks at the Gabba, both sides pushing for a top four spot.
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5: This is Heat Weather.
8: Today in Bunbury, a possible shower with a top of 17. Tonight, down to 6. And tomorrow, windy with showers with a high of 14. 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
1: When we got to Confessions, it was like something that, I mean, I don't, you know, we don't have any footage of us making the album.
0: 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One last clue for those that listen every day here on Hit. He's not just our million-dollar voice this hour. He's also the king of R&B Fridays. Hope that helps. As

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Congrats. 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

0: Fridays with Shut Up. It's probably good advice while you're listening to the ads today here on Hit, because you need to shut up and listen for the Thirsty Camel crack up. You could hear the camel reveal a setup to a joke if you know the punchline, and he texts the correct one to us at 04 800 21 300. You go into the draw to win a $200 voucher. 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
20: Hi there, it's Damien Carbon. Western Australia is stepping up its bird flu defences. The State Environment Minister has launched a new bird flu wildlife advisory group to help protect native wildlife in regional WA. While there's still no local transmission here, WA Wildlife CEO Dean Huxley says the risk remains with increased surveillance and response teams already operating across the state.
21: We're in this limbo period and we just don't know, I suppose, what that war is going to look like. There's been 10 cases here in Western Australia, but I suppose from our perspective, from the wildlife rehabilitation sector, we know it's probably just a matter of time before we do get community cases.
20: Funding is on the table for Aboriginal-led projects across Albany. The city's Indigenous project grants are now open, offering up to $5,000 for community initiatives that promote reconciliation and healing. Two funding rounds will support projects through to the end of next year. And Aussie rock legends Chocolate Starfish are in the southwest this weekend. They're playing Bunbury tomorrow night.
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23: Hi there, I'm Amy Goggin. A landmark ruling, Meta has been ordered to pay more than $800 million to address harms to young people from its platforms. It's after a New Mexico court found the social media giant is to blame for harming children's mental health. Meta says it will appeal the ruling. Well, thousands of people have signed a petition to ban the public use of AI smart glasses. It comes days after Kmart sold out of a pair for $89, capable of capturing videos and pictures. The Attorney General has written to the Privacy Commissioner asking for a review following increasing availability. Police are investigating after a man died in a suspected dog attack. The 23-year-old's body was found with significant injuries at a property in Sydney's southwest on Wednesday. And mortgage holders are crossing fingers and toes for another cash rate hold next week. Most experts from a Finder poll believe the Reserve Bank will keep the cash rate unchanged at 4.35% on Tuesday.
24: Did you know that diabetes is Australia's fastest growing chronic condition? Over 300 Australians are diagnosed with the condition every day. Search Diabetes Australia to find out more.
23: Carlton interim coach Josh Fraser says he is getting close to making a decision on whether he'll go for the head gig.
25: I think I'd be doing a disservice to a process if I wasn't making a decision based on all the information I can gather. Yeah, it'll be the conversations, it'll be maybe reaffirming some things that I already think. Maybe it'll be some of the conversations get me to think in a slightly different way about it.
23: The Blues face the Saints Sunday night. Tonight it's the Lions taking on Hawthorn.
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27: This is Heat Weather.
23: Today in Bunbury, a possible shower with a top of 17. Tonight, down to 6. And tomorrow, windy with showers with a high of 14. 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
0: with Scotty on this Friday morning. Let's reveal this hour's Million Dollar Voice, shall we?
1: Hiding Here in Dilemma was the last two songs I put on the record. I had actually turned Nellyville in.
0: Some of the biggest songs in R&B history, Hot In Here and Dilemma, almost didn't make it to this artist's album. 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And you better believe that lounge is pure gold, by the way. One step closer to being a millionaire all comes down to identifying that voice. 30 minutes on the clock starting now. 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
1: Hiding Here in Dilemma was the last two songs I put on the record. I had actually turned Nellyville in.
0: Those two R&B mega hits almost didn't make it to his album, Nellyville. Get your guesses in for who you think this voice belongs to at hit.com.au. You've only got a little over 10 minutes to do so. Man, it's been getting hot in here. Lucky Dave's here with the rain dance on Hit.

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1: 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Did you guess this Million Dollar Voice correctly?
2: 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I had actually turned Nellyville in.
1: Let's find out. 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
3: 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It's going down. It's your man, Nelly.
1: Yes, of course, it was Nelly who made the album Nellyville. And Hutton Here almost didn't make it to the album. Can you imagine a world without Hutton Here? That song changed R&B. And that is why we're about to hit play on it right now. But not before I remind you that the next Million Dollar Voice will be revealed at 11 o'clock, and if you were one of the lucky ones that got Nelly correct this hour, you're in the Millionaire's Lounge and you are one step closer to winning $1 million. 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
17: Hi there, it's Damien Carbon.
1: The state government says mass mortalities from H5 bird flu are a real possibility. A new advisory group has been set up to manage the impacts on WA's wildlife. At least 10 positive cases have been recorded so far, including in Quindalup and Denmark. Environment Minister Matthew Swinburne says it's not just birds that are at risk.
15: We're obviously most concerned at the moment about our shorebird and seabird populations, but as the virus evolves and takes its hold in our state, what we will see is it affect other areas of our wildlife community, and that will include mammals.
1: A proposed development next to Denmark Health Service has hit the brakes. Denmark councillors opting not to support a developer for the Crown land on Research Station Avenue. Plenty of footy action in the southwest this weekend. Donnybrook up against the undefeated Busselton on Sunday. Round 19 kicks off tomorrow with Collie and South Bunbury. And the chance of some snow for us on Stirling Range early tomorrow.
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17: Hi there, I'm Amy Goggins. Flights around the country could be impacted following significant delays at Sydney Airport. There are reports the issue stemming from staff shortages at Air Services Australia. This passenger telling Seven his flight was due to leave earlier today.
18: An extensive delay. We were scheduled to leave at 10:10 this morning. Instead, there's a 1.5 hour delay caused by air traffic control.
17: Meta has been told to pay more than $800 million over mental health harms to kids on its platforms. A New Mexico court's made the order, marking the largest ruling against the social media giant over child safety. Most of the money will go towards treatment services for young people. Meta will appeal the ruling. A suspected dog attack has claimed a young man's life. Police say initial inquiries suggest the 23-year-old had been attacked by multiple dogs prior to his death in Sydney's southwest. And an icy blast is on its way to four states, temps to dip a couple of degrees below average over the weekend.
19: Research shows that regularly eating ultra-processed foods can increase your risk of developing type 2 diabetes by 53%. Search Diabetes Australia for more about the nation's fastest growing chronic condition.
17: Melbourne skipper Max Gawn says many players close to retirement would sign any contract put in front of them. It follows the Geelong players signing a now torn up contract, protecting the club from any legal action for any future brain injuries. Gawn says it's a vulnerable time for players,
20: particularly those that want to continue on for another 2 or 3 years, but they might be getting close to retirement, how they go through those contracts. And I dare say a lot of people will sign whatever gets put in front of them because we're on really good money and yeah. It's tough to get that money elsewhere, and we also love footy.
17: Tonight in the AFL, it's the Lions taking on Hawthorn.
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22: This is Heat Weather.
17: Today in Bunbury, a possible shower with a top of 17. Tonight, down to 6. And tomorrow, windy with showers with a high of 14. 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
29: 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You know, these are the obvious big songs, Old Caroline. These are big, big records.
28: 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Hit.com.au is where you need to go. It really is that simple. Tell us who you think the voice belongs to. If you're right, you're one step closer to winning $1 million. Black Eyed Peas is kicking off the 11 o'clock playlist with Don't Funk With My Heart. Very important as a radio announcer to hit the emphasis on that N in funk there. You're on Hit.

0: 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Your Million Dollar Voice this hour is not a one-hit wonder. In fact, let's have him rattle off some of his biggest songs, hey?
1: It Wasn't Me, Angel, Mr. Bombastic. You know, these are the obvious big songs. Oh, Caroline. These are big, big records.
0: And away from those song titles, your other clue this hour is that that accent you're hearing is not the accent that he performs in his songs. It's a very different accent when he's in character on stage and in the studio. If you think you've got an idea on who it could be, take your guess to hit.com.au. 20 minutes left on the clock. If you're correct, you will be in the Millionaire's Lounge. One step closer to $1 million. 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
1: Yes, here at Hit, we are partnering up with Bunbury and Busselton 4x4 to help you bring your dream vehicle rig to life with the ultimate upgrade for your car worth $2,000. Every day this week, I have been putting folks into the draw. We'll be doing it again next week as well with the winner announced next Friday. Today, it was Rohan who got into the draw. Congrats, mate.
2: You beauty, mate. Excellent.
1: Do you have a particular plan for what you could be spending that $2,000 on? Do you have a dream rig?
2: I've got the D-Max, and I wouldn't mind getting a rooftop tent, so I reckon that could go straight towards that, mate.
1: There's nowhere better in the Southwest to get that kind of thing sorted than at Busselton and Bunbury 4x4. Well done, mate. That sounds like a perfect plan. Perfect plan. Fingers crossed for you that I'll be ringing you back on Friday with some good news. A big thank you to Bunbury 4x4 and Busselton 4x4's Rig It Southwest Build Days. Make sure you're keeping it locked here on Hit Southwest. The next opportunity to enter the draw on Monday.

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2: It wasn't me, Angel, Mr. Boombastic. You know, these are the obvious big songs. Oh, Caroline, these are big, big records.
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0: weekend. 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More R&B Fridays on the way, but Lewis will be doing the talking, not me. 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
1: Yeah, you know what it is. 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We're one day away from the weekend. What have you got planned for it?
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1: Ooh, okay, I like that. 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
12: Hi there, it's Damien Carbon. The opposition leader is demanding more for regional WA as the road toll hits its highest level in decades. Basil Zemplis calling for more graphic and hard-hitting TV ads to help educate drivers in regional WA.
13: 14 deaths in 14 days on our roads. Our road toll is now at the highest that it's been in a decade. What we are doing on our roads, the prevention techniques and methods we are putting in place, and the attention that it is getting from this government is insufficient to curb the road toll.
12: Parents who threaten or swear at teachers in the state's Catholic school system could find themselves banned from school grounds. A new code of conduct released today following a spike in cases of online bullying, intimidation and threats towards teachers. The list of unacceptable behaviour also includes barging into classrooms uninvited and harassing staff online. And FIFO charter operator Alliance Aviation is set to cut staff and flying hours.
14: Hit National News.
15: Hi there, I'm Amy Goggins. A petition to ban the sale of AI-enabled smart glasses has thousands of signatures. Kmart has sold out of its $89 product, prompting privacy concerns. Well, the Attorney General has written to the Privacy Commissioner asking for review. Friday flight delays reportedly due to staff shortages at Air Services Australia. There's reports of significant delays at Sydney Airport, which is expected to impact flights around the country. Bird competitions and exhibits at next month's Royal Adelaide Show have been canned due to rising cases of bird flu. 119 cases of the H5 strain have now been confirmed in South Australia. And mortgage holders could be in for another cash rate hold next week. The Reserve Bank is due to hand down its decision on Tuesday. More than 90% of experts think the RBA board will choose to keep interest rates at 4.35%, according to a Finder poll.
16: Did you know that diabetes is Australia's fastest growing chronic condition? Over 300 Australians are diagnosed with the condition every day. Search Diabetes Australia to find out more.
15: Carlton interim coach Josh Fraser says he's still figuring out if he thinks he's ready to become a senior coach.
17: There are things I'm figuring out. Again, I think that the acknowledgement of the responsibility that comes with being a senior coach, and I want to make sure that, again, I have all that information if I was to put my hand up and go through a process, that, again, I'm all in on that and everything that comes with it.
15: And Hawthorn coach Sam Mitchell says he has the utmost respect for concussion awareness. He was responding to the Geelong controversy. Mitchell says he would never push a player.
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15: Showers for the rest of today in Bunbury. Tonight down to 5 and tomorrow possible thunderstorm with a high of 14. 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

0: Sharp on your number one hit music station on the very best day of the week. 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Doesn't get better than this. Brand new Bruno Mars. Three hits away. And we'll get you into the weekend right with a bit of Mary Mary Shackles. And we'll get you in the weekend right knowing that you are in the Millionaire's Lounge.
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28: Hi there, it's Damien Carbon. Western Australia is stepping up its bird flu defences. The State Environment Minister has launched a new bird flu wildlife advisory group to help protect native wildlife in regional WA. While there's still no local transmission here, WA Wildlife CEO Dean Huxley says the risk remains with increased surveillance and response teams already operating across the state.
29: We're in this limbo period and we just don't know, I suppose, what that war is going to look like. There's been 10 cases here in Western Australia, but I suppose from our perspective, from the wildlife rehabilitation sector, we know it's probably just a matter of time before we do get community cases.
28: Funding is on the table for Aboriginal-led projects across Albany. The city's Indigenous project grants are now open, offering up to $5,000 for community initiatives that promote reconciliation and healing. Two funding rounds will support projects through to the end of next year. And Aussie rock legends Chocolate Starfish are in the southwest this weekend. They're playing Bunbury tomorrow night.
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2: Hey there, I'm Brett Thomas. The Defence Minister denies the United States is establishing a military base in WA. That's despite revelations 2,300 troops and their families will be sent to Perth to support submarine deployments to HMAS Stirling. Richard Marles insists the Americans will be here on a rotational basis.
3: That's really important in terms of the American force posture on the continent, but it's really important in terms of being able to contribute to Australian capability.
2: Coles has forecast redundancies as it reportedly plans to offshore up to 1,000 back office positions to India. The supermarket giant claims it'll help them operate more efficiently and reduce costs. Woolworths and Qantas are considering similar moves. The spike in deadly H5 bird flu cases has prompted the Royal Adelaide Show to cancel bird competitions and exhibits at the event next month. 119 cases have been confirmed in South Australia. And new research has revealed e-scooters have surpassed motorbikes for the risk of suffering traumatic brain injuries.
4: Every load of laundry is a fresh start. 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
2: Eagles coach Andrew McWalter is confident the right details will be shared regarding a Cats player who signed a concussion waiver absolving the club of legal responsibilities. The identity of the player hasn't been made public, but the agreement has now been torn up and the AFL will make sure it's never repeated. McWalter revealed West Coast's approach to dealing with players who have a history of head knocks.
8: Well, we're trying to look after our players the best we can. That's our priority at the moment. We've clearly had some challenges in this space over the last few years, and the number one priority for us is players' well-being.
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10: Showers for the rest of today in Bunbury. Tonight down to 5 and tomorrow possible thunderstorm with a high of 14. 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
27: 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Why not? 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We want to get you into our Millionaire's Lounge. You could be our newest millionaire. All you have to do is literally just tell me who this is. 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
30: 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I appreciate you. And they're the bald ease because we soar high like bald eagles.
27: 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If you get it right, you're going to be welcomed into our Millionaire's Lounge. It's very fancy in there, by the way. If you got

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2: To all the Baldies, thank you. 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And they're the bald E's because we soar high like bald eagles.
1: 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Who is that? Who could that be? Pop your guess into hit.com.au. Get it right. You'll be in our millionaire's lounge for a shot at $1 million as we play the weekend. Can't feel my face for R&B Fridays. You've got four.

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2: What they do, what they don't, it's that little Chico Pitbull, Mr. 305, better say it, Mr. Worldwide, and I'm putting it down right now.
1: If you got it right, we could be putting you in the Millionaire's Lounge next.
0: All day. This is Hit.

0: putting it down right now.
1: Yeah, and all the other things he says. He was your million-dollar voice for this hour. If you put in Pitbull into hit.com.au, welcome in to this very fancy millionaire's lounge like Layla on 131060. You got Pitbull in. Within the 30-minute window, you want to go on like a dream holiday. Where to?
2: Definitely Canada's on the list just because like all the snow and probably like northern USA as yeah, well.
1: Nice.
2: Honestly, travel everywhere really.
1: Yeah, go everywhere. First class as well. You can do whatever you want to do when you win $1 million with our million-dollar voice. Another voice coming at you at 2 o'clock as we head back into the non-stop R&B right after this.
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0: 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Kanye West is coming up. Doesn't get more R&B than a bit of Doja Cat. 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
26: Hi there, it's Damien Carbon.
7: The state government says mass mortalities from H5 bird flu are a real possibility. A new advisory group has been set up to manage the impacts on WA's wildlife. At least 10 positive cases have been recorded so far, including in Quindalup and Denmark. Environment Minister Matthew Swinburne says it's not just birds that are at risk.
11: We're obviously most concerned at the moment about our shorebird and seabird populations, but as the virus evolves and takes its hold in our state, what we will see is it affect other areas of our wildlife community, and that will include mammals.
7: A proposed development next to Denmark Health Service has hit the brakes. Denmark councillors opting not to support a developer for the Crown land on Research Station Avenue. Plenty of footy action in the southwest this weekend. Donnybrook up against the undefeated Busselton on Sunday. Round 19 kicks off tomorrow with Collie and South Bunbury. And the chance of some snow for us on Stirling Range early tomorrow.
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18: Hey there, I'm Brett Thomas. The Deputy Liberal Leader is concerned the federal government's gambling reforms don't go far enough and will allow ads to run while kids are watching. Jane Hume says the Coalition will wait for a Senate inquiry to wrap up before suggesting changes.
19: We'll make sure that the amendments that the Coalition put forward are done to try and get that balance right. We want to make sure that we get the balance right of supporting sporting codes, but we also want to make sure that we reduce gambling harms.
18: Staff shortages in air traffic control have led to flight chaos at a major airport. Domestic and international flights at Sydney Airport have been left stranded on the tarmac. Flights to Perth held up for almost an hour. Other flights delayed by 2 hours. Mortgage holders are crossing fingers and toes for another interest rate hold next week. Most experts believe the Reserve Bank will keep the rate unchanged at 4.35% on Tuesday. And in breaking news, one person is dead and four have been injured in Thailand in a school shooting in the north of Bangkok.
23: Research shows that regularly eating ultra-processed foods can increase your risk of developing type 2 diabetes by 53%. Search Diabetes Australia for more about the nation's fastest growing chronic condition.
18: A big blow for the Power ahead of their clash with the Swans tomorrow at the SCG. Key forward Mitch Georgiades has been withdrawn due to illness. Lockie Jones is out with a groin injury. The Magpies might be without stars like Jordan Degoe, Scott Pendlebury and Jeremy Howe, but Eagles coach Andrew McWalter says that won't make them any less dangerous on Sunday.
25: Everyone obviously are going to see the experience they've lost, but their system now, they've been doing it for 6 years straight, so it'll be plug and play.
18: Last night, four goals and a mark of the year contender from Paul Curtis led the Roos to an upset win over the Dogs.
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22: Showers for the rest of today in Bunbury. Tonight down to 5 and tomorrow possible thunderstorm with a high of 14. 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
0: Let's do it. 2 o'clock. Good afternoon, Lewis. Here, let's get you into the weekend. All right, let's get you into the weekend knowing that you are in our Millionaire's Lounge and that you could win $1 million, aka life-changing cash.
28: It's a lot of attitude, of course, because nobody thought we would show up here. But, you know, we always feel like we're keeping it real. Scratch that. Yep. We always felt like we're being true to everyone.
0: So, who is that? Pop your guess into hit.com.au. If you get it right, you could be our newest millionaire. You could finally get that house you've been waiting for. You could go on a big shopping spree, go buy clothes, go on a holiday. So much you could do with $1 million. And it could just be from getting that correct. Hit.com.au. 30 minutes. It starts now.

0: feeling of being a millionaire is something out of this world. I don't know. I couldn't tell you how it feels like, but I'm sure it would be great. And you got a shot at being our newest millionaire. $1 million on the line. You're just going to tell me who this is.
1: It's a lot of attitude, of course, because nobody thought we would show up here. But, you know, we always feel like we're keeping it real. Scratch that. We always felt like we're being true to everything.
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1: Usually isn't. 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Should have gone with BTS. They walked us through it all, managed the whole upgrade, and didn't disappear once it was done.
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1: 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Now I can't get my provider to call me back. Should have gone with BTS. They walked us through it all, managed the whole upgrade, and didn't disappear once it was...
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1: Usually isn't. 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Should have gone with BTS. They walked us through it all, managed the whole upgrade, and didn't disappear once it was done.
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1: Usually isn't. Now I can't get my provider to call me back. Should have gone with BTS. They walked us through it all, managed the whole...
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1: Usually isn't. 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
1: Usually isn't. 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Should have gone with BTS. They walked us through it all, managed the whole upgrade, and didn't disappear once it was done.
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1: 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They walked us through it all, managed the whole upgrade, and didn't disappear once it was done.
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1: Usually isn't. Now I can't get my provider to call me back. Should have gone with BTS. They walked us through it all, managed the whole...
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1: Usually isn't. 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They walked us through it all, managed the whole upgrade, and didn't disappear once it was done.
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1: 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They walked us through it all, managed the whole upgrade, and didn't disappear once it was done.
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1: Usually isn't. 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Should have gone with BTS. They walked us through it all, managed the whole upgrade, and didn't disappear once it was done.
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1: Now I can't get my provider to call me back. 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
1: Usually isn't. Now I can't get my provider to call me back. 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They walked us through it all, managed the whole upgrade, and didn't disappear once it was done.
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1: 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They walked us through it all, managed the whole upgrade, and didn't disappear once it was done.
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1: Usually isn't. Now I can't get my provider to call me back. Should have gone with BTS. They walked us through it all, managed the whole...
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1: Usually isn't. 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They walked us through it all, managed the whole upgrade, and didn't disappear once it was done.
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1: 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They walked us through it all, managed the whole upgrade, and didn't disappear once it was done.
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1: Usually isn't. 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Should have gone with BTS. They walked us through it all, managed the whole upgrade, and didn't disappear once it was done.
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1: Now I can't get my provider to call me back. 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They walked us through it all, managed the whole upgrade, and didn't disappear once...
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1: Usually isn't. 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Should have gone with BTS. 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
1: 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They walked us through it all, managed the whole upgrade, and didn't disappear once it was done.
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1: Usually isn't. Now I can't get my provider to call me back. Should have gone with BTS. They walked us through it all, managed the whole...
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1: Usually isn't. 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They walked us through it all, managed the whole upgrade, and didn't disappear once it was done.
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1: Now I can't get my provider to call me back. 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They walked us through it all, managed the whole upgrade, and didn't disappear once it was done.
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1: Usually isn't. Now I can't get my provider to call me back. Should have gone with BTS. They walked us through it all, managed the whole upgrade, and didn't disappear once it was done.
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1: Now I can't get my provider to call me back. 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They walked us through it all, managed the whole upgrade, and didn't disappear once it was done.
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1: Usually isn't. 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Should have gone with BTS. They walked us through it all, managed the whole upgrade, and didn't disappear once it was done.
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1: Now I can't get my provider to call me back. 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They walked us through it all, managed the whole upgrade, and didn't disappear once it was done.
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1: Usually isn't. Now I can't get my provider to call me back. Should have gone with BTS. They walked us through it all, managed the whole...
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1: 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Now I can't get my provider to call me back. 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They walked us through it all, managed the whole upgrade, and didn't disappear once it was done.
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1: 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They walked us through it all, managed the whole upgrade, and didn't disappear once it was done.
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1: 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They walked us through it all, managed the whole upgrade, and didn't disappear once it was done.
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1: Usually isn't. 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They walked us through it all, managed the whole upgrade, and didn't disappear once it was done.
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1: 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They walked us through it all, managed the whole upgrade, and didn't disappear once it was done.
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1: 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Now I can't get my provider to call me back. Should have gone with BTS. They walked us through it all, managed the whole.
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1: 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They walked us through it all, managed the whole upgrade, and didn't disappear once it was done.
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1: 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They walked us through it all, managed the whole upgrade, and didn't disappear once it was done.
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1: 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They walked us through it all, managed the whole upgrade, and didn't disappear once.

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0: Delta Goodrum's Born to Try for your Friday arvo. It's Carrie and Tommy, and we still got Delta with us.
1: Hey, Delta, yeah. I reckon since we last saw you, I'm just trying to think when it was. I feel like it was after you just got married. Have your feet touched the ground since then? I feel like you've just travelled the world. You've, between Eurovision and Com Games, and they're like, do you think you'll ever just hang at home again in Australia?
2: I still always say I live in Australia, even if we haven't been there as much this year. And my, you know, my husband, like, I get to travel the world with him, so that is a blessing. We do it all together. And you know, it's a traveling family, but there's no place like home. And we got to come back for about 2 weeks, before we headed back for Com Games. And, you know, even that, just getting the oxygen of coming back home to Australia and getting the air and feeling it. And then I just like, it's like I breathe it in as much as I can, have all the beautiful produce and food and then I go, okay, off we go again. I personally, you know, as a very proud Australian, always will need that. I will always need my oxygen to go home and continue to travel and do what we love to do. But yes, we haven't been as home much this year. Eurovision sort of took us on a journey and we've been traveling a lot. But I'm here the rest of the year, but
1: dancing. It's taken you on a dancing
2: journey. Yes. Yes, exactly. So we have, but next year we're back on tour in Australia as well. So we have the Pure World Tour, in April next year in Australia. And we have, dancing, yes, till the end of the year. So I'm going to get really fit. That's my goal.
1: Have you started yet? Your training?
2: I haven't started yet, no. We have

0: We have a few things on this week, and then I finally get to get my dancing shoes on.
1: Do you know who your partner is or anything?
0: We find that out, I think, in like a couple of weeks, in 2 weeks or so.
2: Can I ask you about Eurovision Delta?
0: Yes, of course. So
2: we just saw you at Com Games. You were great, but, you know, everyone in Australia has known that you're so wonderful live for so long. Eurovision, you smashed it out of the park, and I just wanted to know, there would be, because the worldwide audience is so big, were you just flooded with mad Europeans in your inbox? Like, did you get all the love from all these European countries, which might not have been as lucky as us to have seen you over the journey? Was there all these new fans that have come out of the woodwork?
0: Firstly, Eurovision was an extremely special experience. I loved it. I was really ready for it in my life, and just like, let's go.
2: You were so good.
0: Thank you. I felt a lot of the love and support from everybody. I really felt it in my heart in Vienna. I felt the cheer on. I swear I could feel it with me. And it's such a busy world. We've always got there's always things going on in all our lives. And it was nice to sort of have a clear focus on that in that sort of runway. And I really enjoyed that. You know, they're a well-oiled machine. You go in and it's like you get, 15 minutes on stage, then you have to get off, you get time, 15 minutes to check. Like, it's really, really incredible process. And I loved that. So I was really, I just really enjoyed it. Of course, my heart rate was definitely up. I was definitely feeling it.
1: I love how OTT they are. Like, as in, you're allowed to just be a lot. Like, you don't have to, we're often like,
0: That's what I mean. Like, it was like my, yeah. I was like, yes, I was like, key changes. I was like, I was living my dream out there. I was like, when we came up with the idea of flying out of the piano, I was so excited. Like, I was like, I've never flown out of a piano before. I didn't even tell my mom or anyone what our, because you have to have a prop, they call it. And I didn't tell anybody because I was so excited at the metaphor of the whole, thing. And yeah, it was a really awesome experience. But yes, we have definitely had a lot of people who might have had my records from years back, or it's definitely been incredible to do the European tour and just see everybody just, kind of be there and sing the songs. And it's been taking us on a wild ride. So we're really grateful for that and singing away like crazy. We've got a pretty amazing day ahead today here as well. So I'm feeling very grateful.
1: We have been doing this thing with artists that come in where they sing their favorite song of all time, not theirs, but just the one that they like when they think of a song. When they're on their own, they belt out. What would be yours? Can you give us a couple of lines of your, like, one of your old-time favourite songs via Zoom? Because that's obviously the best possible audio medium. Yep.
0: Sure. Thunder. Yes.
1: Here I was thinking we were going to get Whitney or something. No. Hey,
0: that's our pump up song before we go out to anything. So it just stays in my head.
1: Go grab a lipstick up until the 19th of August. 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
1: We don't normally do things like this, but we just had a call from a wonderful woman called Chandra who wanted to let us know something about her husband, who is one of our listeners, and that he'd passed away. 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

0: you have just joined us, this is a segment where we get one of our friends to drive past the studio as quick as they can, blasting a song. And from the
1: within the speed limit, though.
0: Nah, it's not. You and Macca the other week, he was over.
1: I know. And did you hear the sirens after him?
0: I didn't hear that, but he's quick enough. He'd get away. But I'm running out of responsibly get away. I've started to run out of friends.
1: Oh, I got heaps. Lead foots.
0: Well, today I got one of my ex-girlfriends to drive.
1: Is she a good driver?
0: My family.
2: My Fanway.
0: It's been years.
2: Which way?
0: My Fanway. It's been years since I'd seen her. I reached out and said, can you do us a solid? And I said, you're still in the Celica. And she said, si, senor.
1: Is she likely to put her finger up as she goes past you?
0: I don't know.
1: How did you treat me, Fanway?
0: She'll
2: out the window.
0: Wonderfully. Absolutely wonderfully. Why do you think she was keen to? Here she's coming now, my Fanway!
1: Oh, Harry, big dick energy. Sorry.
0: Sorry, less about Mafanwi, please.
1: It is by, I know who it is. I've forgotten, but it's that song, Big Dick Energy.
2: What's her name?
1: Lato.
0: Oh, I did not know that.
3: And also, it's just called Big Energy, I think, not.
1: It's called what?
3: Just called Big Energy.
1: Is it?
3: Yeah.
0: I think on the radio it goes, I've got that big energy.
1: Oh, does it?
0: I think the energy is twice as big for the radio edit. Oh, but Fanwi, you're back.
1: Oh, Tommy. Harry.
2: Oh, Tommy.
0: Shibuzi, a bar song.
1: Yes. Someone pour me up a double shot of whiskey. They know me
0: and Jack Daniels got a history. We actually had a bit of an issue with Mifanwi's drinking when we were together.
1: She loved a bar shot.
2: What was her drink of choice?
0: A slippery nipple. She used to throw them back. Like, what are the bars we went to?
2: Is that why they're not together anymore?
0: You couldn't handle
1: her drinking.
0: No, she was a litter bug as well. It was
2: she has thrown a few things out of the car.
0: She would throw back a slippery nipple and then just drop the shot glass on the floor.

0: No,
1: aww,
0: she didn't.
1: Come on, she's done us a solid. No, but she had nicely hearing, about
0: she,
1: her.
0: No, no, sorry, she was wonderful, but we always had an issue because she had hearing aids that she could never quite.
1: Oh my God, you can't. This no, no, gone
0: it,
1: from
0: it would be quite difficult when we were both because they'd had that directional hearing, so we had to stand at a specific part of the room. To get the speakers.
1: I'm
0: it's
1: no
0: quite
1: longer
0: troubling.
1: In this
0: I have the same
1: role
0: problem.
1: Play. Just
0: I
1: so you know, I problem. Exited at the she had hearing aids bit. I'm
0: I have
1: gone.
0: The same problem with my dad and his hearing aids. It can be quite difficult in a crowded space when there's a lot of noise. I'm sorry, Carrie, for talking about actual issues. My family!
1: Harry.
0: Tommy.
2: Oh, Gary.
1: You were meant for me. I was meant, Jewel.
0: My family.
2: How long did it last with Mfanwe?
0: 12 hours.
3: 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And this International Lipstick Day, Revlon is donating $2 from every super lustrous lip product sold at Chemist Warehouse to look good, feel better. 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
1: Look, we like to have a bit of fun on this show, but sometimes people, particularly when they're online, they take it a bit far. And it's not fun. It's usually at someone's expense. And it's about time someone, and to be honest, I've been looking at you to do it for quite some time.
2: I can't do everything, though. I feel like this is in your wheelhouse.
1: Well, I'm taking a stand.
3: The internet is a dirty, filthy place. But one man stands alone in trying to make a difference.
1: Hello.
3: Tommy Little is cleaning up the internet one web page at a time.
1: So I saw this wonderful post on TikTok, right? So it's a woman and she's got a canvas held to herself so you can't see what's painted on the canvas. And the title of the video is Revealing My Art So I Don't Have to Go Back to My 9-to-5.
2: Okay, her so job. She wants to use yep, this as her show, platform this is to become a world famous artistic artist. Career.
1: And look at that. She turns it around. It's yep. And it's a beautiful painting there Let of a flower. Look. I need the piece of paper back okay, so you can't take it.
2: Okay.
1: So yep, it's okay. A beautiful painting of a flower, right?
2: Yeah, and that's listed, pretty much. That's, yeah,
1: that's,
2: I could do that.
1: That's listed. Carrie.
2: Oh. In fact, my daughter, I think, could do that.
1: Carrie.
4: Ooh. Yeah.
1: This is, we need to support people like this because we don't need people like you tearing them down. So if you wouldn't mind getting behind, and she's only charging, that's $180 on her
2: She's
1: page.
2: Charging
1: $180.
2: I've got which a, is I've pretty cheap. I've got a box full of stuff from school, art, that I can give her.
1: Carrie, you may as well, if you want to be a gutter troll like that, you join the comments. Because you and your other gutter mates that sleep under the bridge.
2: Who says I haven't commented?
1: Oh. Well, here's something. And this is where I think people just take it a bit too far. This person has feelings and they've revealed their true passion in life so they can quit their 9-to-5.
2: She and
1: the
2: shouldn't.
1: First one I meant, there, Carrie, the first one I meant, it says Vincent van Gogh. And I thought, that's nice. And then I read the whole comment and it's Vincent van Gogh back to work. Which I don't think that's what we need to, like, this is someone's hopes and dreams. Look at this. It's like she said, she just wants to get out of the rat race.
2: Has she sold it?
1: I'm unaware. But not with people like you on the, I'll get on, probably offer her more. Here's number two. So she just wants to quit her job, this woman, right? And pursue her dream. And this is not helpful here from Yasina. It says pick up a second shift if you can.
2: Okay, so if you're going to offer her more, will you hang it in your lounge room?
1: I'd hang this on my face. It's that good. So here's number, here's this, right? Here's this. And I thought it started. And it was going to start with it not very nice and then come back around. So this starts, it's kind of ugly, which, you know, art is subjective. So
2: I
1: understand.
2: Sorry, it's not ugly. It just doesn't seem completely.
1: So we don't need, Carrie, get back under your troll bridge. So here it just says it's kind of ugly, but other than that.
4: Oh, yeah, it's getting better.
1: Yeah, but other than that, I hate it. Oh. Which I don't think that's good.
2: Oh,
1: and then finally, I thought Joseph James, I thought he's coming to the rescue here, right? Because he's saying ignore. That's our thing. And I thought it's going to be great.
2: Yeah. Ignore the haters.
1: Ignore the negativity. And he just says ignore the positive comments. That's all he said. And someone even had the gall, and their username's just number one here. I don't even know how they got that. They must have got it on the internet very early. Because she said she
2: wants
1: to
2: quit. Troll from day dot.
1: Yeah, she said she wants to quit her 9-to-5. And someone said, how about you go from 8 till 6? This finally, we like to finish on someone on the same mission as me, just to restore a bit of hope and a bit of friendliness to this world
2: Poor
1: of
2: woman who's just put her art out into the world and it's been trashed.
1: You and your sewer dwelling friends over there have need to have a long hard look at yourself. So John Diaz, finally, someone came to the rescue, as I am trying to do with old what's her face here. It says to everyone saying this is bad art, you need to take a long look at yourself. Oh, hang on. And congratulate yourself because you are right. Oh, sorry. I didn't know. I didn't finish that last one.
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17: Hey there, I'm Brett Thomas. Geelong has released a statement on behalf of Jake Colajasny, the player now revealed to have signed a secret concussion waiver, absolving the club of legal responsibility. The defender says he's disappointed private medical information has been made public, but is healthy, feeling good, and focused on playing out the season. Cats chief Stephen Hocking says the AFL has sent the club a please explain.
18: I take responsibility for the fact that we didn't lodge it with the AFL and the PA. No, there's no reason. It was just a misstep in the process.
17: Victoria's become the first state in Australia to lock down its poultry industry as cases of deadly bird flu grow nationwide. It'll mean poultry producers with more than 50 birds have to house them. Thousands of people have signed a petition to ban the public use of AI smart glasses. It comes days after Kmart sold out of a pair for $89. And 7 people are dead, including the suspected gunman, after a school shooting in Thailand. A 14-year-old opened fire at a school north of Bangkok.
19: Every load of laundry is a fresh start. 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
17: The Lions are out to show. Last week's 76-point loss to the Blues was an aberration when the Premiers host the Hawks at the Gabba tonight. Brisbane's top four hopes could be ended if they can't beat Hawthorn. Triple M's Dale Thomas says there's a lot at stake.
20: It's a massive game for the Lions. If they can win this, they probably finish in that fourth spot just ahead of Geelong. Yep. I am going to tip Hawthorn as well.
17: Last night, under the lid at Marvel, Paul Curtis booted 4 goals and took a Mark of the Year contender in the Roos' upset win over the Western Bulldogs.
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23: Showers for the rest of today in Bunbury. Tonight down to 5 and tomorrow possible thunderstorm with a high of 14. 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
7: Yeah, that is where you're at for your Friday afternoon. Still heaps more to come.
15: Yes, we're going to put somebody on the standby list to go see the Backstreet Boys in Vegas.
9: Imagine winning a trip to Vegas and how that would make your weekend. Oh,
15: actually, also, they'll be going to the last ever show of the Backstreet Boys at the Sphere, which is incredible. 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They were meant to do like 5 shows or something, and they ended up doing 40. 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
28: If you're in a relationship with an age gap, does it have an effect on you?
29: I've told this story a couple of times, the fact that I dated a 30-year-old when I was 20.
28: Yeah, none of us believed you.
29: I know none of you believe that. I get it.
28: We think you've only dated your wife, Liz, and no one else.

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1: So remember earlier in the week I told you that I hate myself for loving the latest song that was AI. They have put a proper voice in it now, but it's that Puerto Rico song.
2: Puerto Rico. You did not say you hate yourself. You said there's phases you go through.
1: No, I said the internet. The funniness that the internet has done with it is saying there's five steps to loving this song. The first is you're like, what a shit song, and by the end,
0: is one of them
1: you're
0: pronouncing
1: doing
0: it, or
1: the dance moves in the kitchen.
0: What a Rico.
1: Doesn't he say it in a funny way? You got it there.
0: Puerto Rico.
1: No, it's Rico. Different. We probably should have got to the music bit, but anyway. Oh, come on. Here we go. Puerto.
0: Yeah.
1: Puerto. That wasn't how you were saying it either. Puerto Rico.
3: No, I'm saying it. That's AI.
0: Of course.
1: AI. No, that's now a real voice. Okay. It was AI. Anyway, the song we've discovered is also only a minute long. So these days, awful. To be an artist, it's not good for the industry, and I'm sorry that we played it. However,
2: we're going to do more, aren't we?
1: We're going to do more because our audio guy.
2: So hang on, do we agree that it's the death of
1: It's not
2: art.
1: The death of anything. Art will withstand these dumb AI songs. So anyway, let's move past that and let's move on to our audio producer, Tim, who has come up with, he believes,
2: another way to take Muso's job.
1: Two AI songs to match the
2: Puerto Rico.
1: Can we hear our audio producer, Tim's AI songs? Do you need to intro them in any capacity, Tim?
4: Sorry, I thought I'd interject.
1: What are you laughing at?
2: You forgot his name.
4: Yeah, it's fine.
1: I didn't forget
2: our
1: his name.
2: Audio producer. And then he said,
0: Puerto
2: Tim's.
0: Timbo.
1: Tim's songs. I know Tim's name. To be fair, sometimes you call him the Mount. Sometimes you call him Mount. Sometimes you call him Tim.
0: Bob, take it away. Tim-O-Matic.
2: I'll ask from your perspective, Mount, did you think that for a second there Carrie had forgotten your name?
4: It was a hell of a run-up.
1: I honestly hadn't forgotten your name.
2: So, Mount, what did you go with for your AI prompts? What did you give up?
4: So the first one I did as close as I could to Puerto Rico, which is genuinely the most laziest thing you can do, which is just, I think it was AI-generated lyrics. I can't confirm that, but it's literally putting lyrics in and saying pop, upbeat. And I wrote something in, like, I think it was like 30 seconds.
1: Okay. And this is
4: the first
1: into one. AI. You've written some words in and said, make it pop, upbeat. And this is what we've got. It's not how-

0: sounds like five sauce.
1: Puerto Rico makes me feel safe for the future of my job.
2: Okay, what's the second one now?
3: The second one, I actually timed myself just for a bit of fun. This whole thing was made in 5 minutes. I wrote it and selected the prompts. I put like a jungle Afro beat thing on it.
4: Yeah.
3: And then the only thing that wasn't in the 5 minutes was the processing of it.
4: Oh, so okay.
3: Basically, I put some repetition in it, some layering for the earworm of what that guy did to make it successful.
0: Okay, okay. Let's have the Tim's Afrobeat song on AI.

0: so good.
1: Did you, Mount, did you say, like, in the style of Tyler?
2: No, you can't, because it won't recognize that because it's copyrights. You have to describe essentially what
1: Tyler does.
2: Yeah.
1: Yeah.
0: That's real.
1: If
0: okay.
1: If that played, I honestly would think it's a Tyler song.
0: Can we have a bit more of Tyler?

0: I think it's better than our back-to-back opener.
1: I mean, if you listen to the whole thing, but whatever.
2: Thanks, Jack. Hey, how you doing? Carrie and Tommy will be right back after this.
3: But in case you missed it,
2: here's what happened earlier.
4: I'll get back to you.
0: It says Vincent van Gogh, and I thought, that's nice. And then I read the whole comment, and it's Vincent van Gogh back to work.
3: Find out what that's all about on the Carrie and Tommy podcast.
2: Get it on Listener or wherever you get your podcasts.
3: Revlon is donating $2 from every super lustrous lip product sold at Chemist Warehouse to look good, feel better.
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0: time to put one last person on the standby list to win tickets to go see the Backstreet Boys at the Sphere in Vegas. Yeah. The ultimate.
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1: Y'all ready to party?
0: We had trouble getting someone on the list yesterday. No one was answering the phone. 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
4: And then when all that answer and not sing a Backstreet Boys lyric and then would just frantically try and call us back.
0: I know.
4: Sad.
0: No, it's not how it works. Let's try someone now.
5: Hi, you've called Sam. I can't come to...
4: No. Jesse, get those fingers dialing.
6: Backstreet's back, all right.
4: Oh,
0: right. Just in case it wasn't, you were a little nervous, weren't you?
6: Yes, I was.
4: What's your name?
6: Natasha.
4: Hey, Natasha, how badly do you want to go to Vegas?
6: Oh, pretty bad. Like,
4: how
6: super bad.
4: Badly do you want to see Rod Stewart?
0: Like, oh.
6: Oh.
4: It's part of the prize. Natasha, it's part of the prize.
6: I know, I know. 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
0: Yeah. Who would you take? Girls trip. Who are you taking, Tash?
6: I'm going to take my mum.
0: Oh. Yes. Is your mum still fun? Like you can have fun in Vegas with mum?
6: She can be easily influenced.
0: Great. Yeah. Perfect. Well, you're on like the standby list. We'll be giving it away next week, Tash.
6: Oh, excellent. Thank you so much.
0: Have a good weekend. Let's get some Backstreet Boys now. Let's get you in the vibe for the concert.
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0: Around Australia, if you drive home, the Starbo, it's Carrie Bickmore and Tommy Little.
1: Bit of fun for the crew.
2: Ready.
1: For our team.
2: Present. Ready.
1: Bit of a guessing game.
2: Yes, great.
0: Ooh.
1: I made a purchase last night.
0: Oh.
1: Online. What did I buy?
0: I know.
2: I know already, too.
0: Yep.
1: How?
2: Pack of cigars.
0: Now, based off what she said earlier in the week, more suppositories.
2: Oh, that could be true, because you started swallowing yours in a funny upside-down world. Topsy-turvy.
1: Topsy-turvy.
2: Yeah, the stuff that was meant
0: it
2: to go
0: reverses
2: up your butt
0: the effect.
2: Went in the mouth.
1: No.
2: How long is it going to take to arrive?
1: A couple of days.
2: Mm-hmm. Is it something you wear?
1: No.
2: Okay. Does it fit into the category of fun?
1: In its conventional use, no, but I'm sure you could do fun things with it.
3: What time of night did you buy it?
2: Oh, how drunk were you? Great question.
1: No, I wasn't drunk. Actually, bought it, sorry. I thought of it at night, but I bought it in the morning.
2: Did you possibly get a novelty umbrella?
1: No, it's a practical gear. It's a practical thing that is age-related.
0: Will it come in the post, or does it need a specific type of delivery?
2: Okay. Depends.
1: No, I'm not that old.
2: Oh, sorry.
1: No, it is something I can use on my body.
2: One of those, not one of the chairs that you attach to the stairs and so you go.
1: Like, what's his name? Not Seinfeld. What's the guy? George.
2: Yes.
1: Remember he goes up his.
2: Is it his dad?
1: Seinfeld, have you? Have you seen Seinfeld?
2: I mean, I haven't.

0: Not one episode. Whoa. But also, I've seen most Seinfeld episodes.
1: Yeah. I can't remember where he is, but he's in the chair. No, it's something I use on my body.
2: New skin. Tanning lotion.
1: New skin. Can you just get me? I'll get the new skin if I can. I just don't know where to get that from.
0: You know when people say skin is the biggest organ in your body?
1: Yeah.
0: What does that mean? I don't really understand.
1: Because it's a shut up, Carrie. I don't know.
3: Surface area thing? Is it?
0: But I just don't understand when they say it's an organ.
1: How it's an organ.
0: Doesn't an organ,
4: what's an organ
0: pump and stuff?
4: I don't know.
1: But hold on. No, a bowel's an organ. It doesn't pump.
0: Doesn't it push stuff out of it?
1: Yeah, but you said pump.
0: Yeah.
4: Well, it kind of
1: does. Your skin absorbs stuff into it.
0: Pump and push.
1: They all have different roles.
4: Oh, well, it pumps sweat out.
0: It pumps sweat out.
1: But it absorbs things as well.
0: Hmm. What is an organ?
3: Well, it just says skin is classified as an organ because it is a continuous structure composed of multiple types of tissues working together to perform specific vital functions. So it seems quite broad.
0: Did you buy one of those things that my mum uses to scrape the dead skin off her heel?
1: Oh, already got one of
4: them. Cheese grater.
0: You've already got one of those?
1: That's why I've got the smoothest heels on this team.
0: And riddle me this. Do you do what my mum used to do? Actually, no, she would put tissues down and then, like, scrape the dead skin into the tissues and then put them. Sorry, Jess is going to spew.
1: But, I mean, no, I just shave them.
0: You just do it out into the wild.
1: No, oh, that's disgusting.
2: Did you get milky
1: I do it over
2: feet?
1: The toilet.
0: You do it over the toilet.
1: I do it over the toilet. Mm-hmm. So
0: Kieran,
1: do
0: you want to try again, but waiting for a break and not just over the top of Carrie speaking?
1: Yeah. He's in a mood today, don't worry.
4: Who?
1: He's got a bit of attitude. What was your suggestion, Kieran? It was a team game.
2: Milky feet. Did you get milky feet to make it easier?
1: Milky feet?
2: It's a little thing. You put like a bag over your feet, and instead of having to shave them, it just takes all the skin off.
1: Wow, all these things I didn't know. Yeah. I didn't actually have
2: it
1: on my list.
2: It makes it peel for days.
1: No, this is used on my face.
0: Oh, you bought face masks from South Korea.
1: Oh, I bought them too ages ago. Can't you tell?
0: Yep. Well done. Kieran, you've still got time to say yes. Yeah.
3: Is it do it at your own home salmon facials that Tommy does?
1: No, but I think
0: some salmon sperm.
1: All of you would have used one of these before now, and if not, should have. I'm just late to the party, and I think maybe that's because I'm a girl. I don't know.
0: Is it a blackhead squeezer outer?
1: No.
0: You know those little things that
4: the
0: handles?
1: Have you used one of them?
0: No, I just remember them from being young.
1: No, what did you say, Jesse?
4: A scrubber?
1: No, not a shaver. No,
4: moisturizer. Have you got a nose trimmer?
1: I saw a little stray hair the other day when I was driving. And I was like, "What's that doing there? We can't have that going on." Just went straight on. Bought myself a nose trimmer.
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7: Bunbury Busselton's average unleaded price today is around $2.07 a litre, while some servos are selling it as low as $1.91. 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

0: Across Australia, if you drive home to Savo, it's Carrie Bickmore and Tommy Little.
1: So I brought this to your attention because we were talking about CPR and how it used to be Staying Alive was the song you'd use to remember how many beats per minute. Now, apparently in America, it's Bad Bunny's song, Titi Me Pregunto.
0: Yeah.
1: Anyway, and you said, hey, you've always wanted to do CPR because you've always wanted to be a hero.
2: Yeah.
1: You've always wanted to save the day.
2: To be fair, I did save a kid's life. From a
1: bouncing castle.
2: Yes, that deflated on top of him and his mum was screaming at the front.
1: So I don't know whether you knew how many meetings and how much time went on in our team. This was years ago. Sonda, one of our old bosses, producers, amazing woman. She's not dead.
2: Oh.
1: If you'd done better CPR, she might be still here.
2: I'd bring her back. I'd give her a bit of...
1: Her and I wanted to create a scenario where you could save a life. So
2: wonderful.
1: For a long period of time, we tried to think of scenarios that I could be in that would involve you saving my life. And then we were like, we were trying to work out whether you'd cotton onto it because you know when a prank's coming, you've got a little prank radar. So then we devised an idea that we were going to get a woman, we were going to get you to do a run around a lake. And then we were going to get a woman to ride her bike off the edge of the
2: this is really good
1: into
2: stuff.
1: Into the water to see if you would run in and save her and she was going to play dead. But then we were trying to work out who the woman was going to be and we were trying to work out whether it should be me or her and you know it's us or just a random and then how would we get a random woman to risk her own life by riding into the lake?
2: I reckon knowing Sonda, even if she wasn't meant to end up in the lake, she would end up in the lake. While doing like a recce for the ride.
0: Remember when you broke your rib on the dirt bike and then she heard herself falling over running to help you?
1: That's right.
0: Like really hurt herself.
1: Anyway, we spent way too long trying to make your dreams come true.
2: Why didn't that happen?
1: I don't know. I think there was an OH&S issue. I think we had to get it passed and they're like, you can't get some random woman. Then we're like, do we get a stunt woman? To be the woman. Anyway, we spent a lot of time on it.
2: That's good stuff.
3: We ended up doing still with Sonda at the restaurant, in the Mexican restaurant.
1: That's right. She choked on a prawn saved her life. We did.
0: Yeah.
1: And you did save her
2: life. And I did save her life. And then I found out afterwards that it was a setup.
1: Remember she cried? Afterwards, she found out she was in on the joke that she was. It was not a real prawn and she was joking, but then she found it all so emotional that she ended up out the front and you and her were crying out the front while having a ciggy.
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17: Hey there, I'm Brett Thomas. Jake Colajasny has identified himself as the Geelong player who signed a secret concussion waiver. The clause in the defender's contract that has since been removed meant he assumed all legal risk if he copped further head injuries. Colajasny insists he's healthy, focused on playing, but is disappointed his private medical information has been made public. It's going to feel very wintry across much of Australia this weekend. The Bureau of Meteorology warning a strong cold front will move through.
18: And so that cold air is going to extend from Western Australia from Saturday and then extend really through to the southeast on Sunday and Monday, with temperatures dropping a few degrees below average for August.
17: Senior meteorologist Alana Cherney there. Victoria's become the first state in Australia to lock down its poultry industry amid the threat of the deadly H5 strain of bird flu. 47 cases have been confirmed in that state. And a 14-year-old has killed himself and six others in a school shooting in Thailand.
19: Clean clothes, a warm shower, a conversation. 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
17: A big blow for Port Adelaide ahead of its clash with Sydney tomorrow at the SCG. Key forward Mitch Georgiades has been withdrawn due to illness. Lockie Jones will miss with a groin injury. The Magpies might be without stars like Jordan Dugowie, Scott Pendlebury and Jeremy Howe, but Eagles coach Andrew McWalter says that won't make them any less dangerous on Sunday.
20: Everyone, obviously, are going to see the experience they've lost, but their system now, they've been doing it for 6 years straight, so it'll be plug and play.
17: Last night, four goals and a mark of the year contender from Paul Curtis led the Roos to an upset win over the Dogs.
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22: This is Heat Weather.
23: Showers for the rest of today in Bunbury. Tonight down to 5 and tomorrow possible thunderstorm with a high of 14. 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

0: Best happy hour of the week. 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
1: It's Friday.
2: Yeah. Saturday, Sunday, what?
1: I tell you what, huge night of sport. I love sport. The Hawks are taking on Brisbane. In New Zealand, the Warriors are taking on the Penrith Panthers. Ooh. And then the Bulldogs are playing
3: the Roosters.
1: Huge. They're all teams in the top eight. Every single, both NRL and AFL, bang. Froth.
0: Happy hour. What is a happy hour, Fev? So it's fitting, and they are a bit cheaper at this time. So enjoy. What an hour we have, though. Last night, our team of underdogs ran out onto Marvel Stadium, one of Australia's best stadiums, and got to have their lives changed. Now, this is a bunch of kids that had a tough run, bullied, excluded, left behind for whatever reason. We said no more.
1: Yeah, it was a bloody good night.
3: It's
1: the best night. It's our favourite night of the year, and these kids got to run out on an AFL ground. They had a guard of honour by the AFL players, ran through a banner and ran on the ground and kicked some snags.
0: Yeah, you're going to hear how it all unfolded right after this across Australia. It's Fifi Fevenica.
4: The Southwest's hit.

Yeah, it is. Beefy Feather Nick right across Australia for your Friday evening. Hope you had a great day. We're pumped because last night we got to do this.

0: What a night. If you've been living under a rock, we've been doing this for a few years. We've gathered a team of underdogs, Cody, who have felt left out, overlooked. They've been underestimated. They've been sidelined by bullying in the schoolyard. They don't get picked for sides. They've got health challenges. They've got self-doubt. They don't want to go to school. They don't get up in the morning. And we thought we'd get a team of underdogs together. And we, last night at Marvel Stadium,
1: what the Western a magical
0: Bulldogs
1: group
0: versus North Melbourne. They got to play before them, and some of these kids had never even been underneath the change rooms before. They'd never been underneath a ground, let alone been on Marvel Stadium. And it was, it was special. When we walked in and we seen all the kids, and they got given these amazing
1: gift bags.
0: Oh my God, how good were they? They had brand new sneakers from Reebok, a customized water bottle from Fresco. They had a beautiful blanket from Threadwell with their name on it and saying the underdogs. They got goodies from Arnott's. Jeez, I smashed some of those Arnott's biscuits last night.
1: A few shapes before running out.
0: Oh man. Good match prep. They got gift bags from the Bulldogs. They had footies, and they also got North Melbourne gift bag. And obviously, their Guernsey were there. Guernseys were there, all hanging up like when I went used to go in to play footy. It was set up exactly the same as an AFL player. And geez, that we made them feel like AFL players. Here is us meeting the kids in the locker room.
2: Taken on Marvel Stadium.
3: The underdogs become top dogs. These kids, once excluded from sport due to illness or hardship, are now taking centre stage at Marvel Stadium.
4: Underdogs! Underdogs! Underdogs! Underdogs! How
5: are
4: we going?
5: Going on, legend.
4: How are we all?
6: Good!
4: Are we excited?
6: Yeah!
4: How was school today?
6: Good?
4: Yeah.
5: How good's it gonna be tomorrow's?
4: Gonna be the best. How are you, brother? It's good to see you, man. You excited?
5: Hey, I'm really excited.
7: He's so overwhelmed by all the stuff, but he's so excited, and he's not stopped smiling since he came in, which is amazing.
8: She's pretty excited about it all, so the big lead up to it, and yeah, the look on her face when she came in here, so I don't think she was expecting all of that.
9: It is very special just to be here and have this experience, and to see not just Oliver, but all of the other kids just so happy. Yeah, it's amazing. It's overwhelming for me just to see how happy he is. Like, it's just so beautiful to see that he's overwhelmingly happy. Just makes me extremely happy.
5: Come in, underdogs.
4: Who's excited to kick some goals?
10: Thursday night footy at Marvel Stadium, the Western Bulldogs and North Melbourne to get us going for round 22. The underdogs, part of the Fox FM promotion to give kids who have had a really rough time of it the chance to live a dream. And this is driven by Brendan Favola, Fifi Box, Nick Cody, Fifi Bev and Nick in the morning doing great work on the Fox FM. Look at the smile on these kids' faces right now. This is not a dial it in sort of let's just run around with the kids. This means a lot to them as well.
1: I actually didn't know Nick Cody was out there. He's the size of the kid.
10: The only kid with a beard as well.
9: She's very, very proud of being

0: Nose to the night.
1: Oh, is he Smith just giving you a little drive-by Triple M's own?
2: Well, my old All-Stars teammate from last year.
1: He thinks he's the greatest footballer that's ever graced the earth.
2: Mate, had four grand final wins and a Norm Smith.
1: Mate, he's gifted.
2: Come on.
1: Gifted.
2: Same bloke that asked me to get into a grand final party one year. Yeah, I forgot that Isaac Smith. Here he is, hot shot me.
1: And I'll tell you what. I tell you what, just hearing those parents and then seeing, it's not just about the kids, it's a lot about the kids, but it's the parents that go through this trauma as well that... seeing the smiles on their faces, and we all sat down and had chats with all the parents while the kids were running around kicking the footy in the change rooms. Jeez, they smashed up those change rooms of the footies. He was on. And the parents were just so happy seeing their kid interact with other kids. And, you know, some of those kids don't talk to kids at school. And to have kids that were just like them, they got made to feel like absolute kings and queens. And what a bloody special night. And that was just the start of it, Josiah.
0: Yeah, it was. Hey, after this, you're going to hear the moment our water boy, our celebrity water boy, Andy Lee, joined us in the locker rooms to fire up our team of underdogs.
3: Southwest's hit.

0: on a special night, I just said, the Jay. Best. Out at Marvel Stadium, our little underdogs got to run out on Marvel Stadium before the big boys did it, the Western Bulldogs, and they took on North Melbourne, which was a cracking game of footy, actually. But our little kids, the underdogs, they get left out, they get bullied at school, they get overlooked. Some of them have health challenges, self-doubt, and they came into the change rooms last night, Nick, and we didn't see any of that. We just saw smiles and joy, and when they got all their little bags.
1: It's always my favourite thing about it is when they first get there, everyone's a bit nervous to talk to one another, and then one kid will say hey to another one, then they start chatting, and you can just feel that energy change. They get into the locker room, see all the grouse kit that they get, the amazing bags, then that lifts them even more. Andy Lee comes in, the water boy, mate, superstar, fires them up. And by the time they're out on Marvel, mate, it's just party time.
0: They're best mates. Two of the girls were holding hands, walking up into the commentary box, and little Gracie, she made me laugh, and little Dakota, she stole my heart, that little one.
1: The commentary team were unbelievable.
0: The commentary was great, so well done to Channel 7. But before we ran out, they had to meet their water boy, Andy Lee.
2: Pretty hot in here, isn't it? Who's really hot in here?
3: Yeah.
2: And what do you need when you get hot? What do you get a
4: fan.
2: A fan?
4: A water boy!
2: A water boy! Andy Lee!
5: Yeah. Guys, I cannot wait to hydrate you, okay? Just so you know, I spent all day hydrating.
3: Yeah.
5: Because it's a constant question. Who waters the water boy? Don't worry. He's topped up. He's ready to go. Obviously, as soon as you kick a goal, you look for me. That's why I've gone this year a bit more fluoro.
2: You look good.
5: I'm high vis.
2: You look good.
5: So you can find me for hydration.
2: So if you need a water, just go, water boy!
5: Yeah, exactly.
2: Exactly.
5: I'm so happy to be here. Honoured to be a part of the underdogs again, guys. Thank you very much for having me.
2: A truer word, my old coach used to say, a truer word's never been spoken, son. Well done. Now, hey, we're here. We're at Marvel Stadium, and we are the underdogs. And don't worry about what people say about you at school. That is all over now. They'll be watching you on TV. Who gets to go out in Marvel Stadium tonight?
4: Yes!
2: Who's going to be the king of school tomorrow? Are we going to go out there and have some fun?
4: Yeah!
6: Oh, that is when the goosebumps started, didn't it, boys?
0: I did a speech and I nearly ran through a wall myself.
6: Up next, the moment they ran out onto Marvel Stadium. Beep, beep.

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21: as
22: it's
21: well. 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
22: quick, ready in minutes. Yeah.
21: 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You just mentioned our underdogs, and we are in the middle of hearing how they went at Marvel Stadium, one of Australia's best stadiums last night. This team of kids that have been bullied, excluded, left behind. We changed their lives forever. The moment they got to run out on that stadium, the Western Bulldogs players did a guard of honour. You're going to hear how it all went down after this.
20: The Southwest's Hit.

Across Australia, how good is this? Your Friday evening. Hope you had a great day. It's Fifi Fevenick hanging out with you. Last night at one of Australia's best stadiums, we got to change the lives of our underdogs forever.

0: You're gonna hear me roar. Oh, it was an amazing night, and it all came down to this. The Western Bulldogs boys had just finished their warm-up. We're up above the race, ready to run on. The Western Bulldogs crowd and the North Melbourne crowd are chanting, "Underdogs, underdogs." And they're about to run through the banner that the Bulldogs supporters made, which was unbelievable. You're about to hear some audio of the TV coverage, the radio coverage, and a very special guest at the end, which was Kate, Charlotte's mum, who did a big speech at the end after the game.
1: Charlotte was such a legend.
0: And I loved it when we did run out, all the Bulldogs players were standing either side.
1: Yeah. Made a guard of honour.
0: Made a guard of honour for our underdogs. And they were wrapped. They had their smiles on their faces and the kids, our underdogs. There was Grace, Jax, Charlotte, Ava, Sophie, Dexton, Oliver, Connor, Noah J, Bodie, Noah T, Wade, Dakota, Matilda, Phoebe, Zach, and a special guest, my assistant coach, Jax. And this is how it unfolded.
2: The underdogs have stamped their name in history.
3: The underdogs, Andy Lee, thank you so much for getting involved. How are you tonight?
4: Oh, pumped, obviously. I've quenched my thirst earlier so I can just serve these guys tonight. You're not going to see me stealing any water from anyone. Still and sparkling, I've got it all covered.
3: It's just such an incredible initiative. Thank you so much again, Andy Lee.
4: Cheers, buddy.
5: Footy fans, it's time to get late.

0: Jean, kick it. Yes.
1: Launch it.
0: Oh.
1: Oh, Dex and Slotnam.
0: Ready?
1: Kick one.
0: Kick it. Oh. Yeah.
2: No, they're so cute. Look at them go. Go, little underdogs.
3: Just such a thrill for these kids to be out on the ground. Just an amazing feeling.
4: Oh, it's just so surreal. How amazing to see those smiles on those faces and just pure enjoyment.
5: This is what inclusion should look like. Very proud mama. Kindness matters and kindness will win over hate any day.
6: Very emotional. Yeah, you can tell I've been crying.
7: I'm so proud. She's so beautiful and these kids are all amazing and what you guys are doing is life-changing.
8: My daughter just nominated me for this, but I think on behalf of all the parents in the room, I think I can speak on behalf of all of us and say thank you for including our children. Thank you for making them feel special. In a world where hate is ruling, it's nice to have kindness, so it means a lot that you've taken your time to love over our kids and to make them feel special and to make them feel valued and loved. And as Charlotte says, this is the best day of her life and she will be forever changed for this, so thank you.
9: The underdogs will return.
10: Wow. Whew. What a night. Little Charlotte, too, was in tears. When we ran out and started kicking footy, she was in tears, and I ran over. Hey, Charlotte, are you all right? Everything's good. We're here. We're at MUP. And she's like, no, this is the best night of my life.
11: Yeah. And then after her mum spoke, she was crying. She didn't want to leave. She didn't want it to end. It was a very special night. Well done to all our team.
10: Yes.
11: You did an amazing job. Fill in Phil, that was an amazing package. Well done. And everyone worked their butts off throughout this whole process. And I know it's, we're very fortunate that we get to broadcast it out on air. So we look like we're the champions, but behind closed doors, you are the real champion. So thank you very much to everyone in our team and to all the parents. And I spoke after the underdogs and said in the rooms that, you know, we're parents and the courage that they have to call up and speak about their kids on air to like a million people and to talk about the struggles that their kids have and how emotional it is for them and how emotional it is for their kids to have that courage to call up and nominate your kid. Thank you very much for letting us do that. And this is something that we love.
10: Yeah.
11: And this is our favorite thing we do. So we really appreciate it. And to an extent, it's really sad that we have to do this because this happens in schoolyards, this happens at sporting clubs. We don't want this to happen. So well done to the underdogs. But up next, we're going to talk to one of our underdogs who stole my heart's mum.
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20: 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I hope you had a good day so far, flying through this happy hour and celebrating our underdogs, a team of kids that have been bullied, excluded, left behind. They've had a really tough run. And up next,
21: we're going to speak to a couple of parents of the little underdogs that were there last night.
22: Southwest's hit.

0: Oh, it was a wholesome night. We went to Marvel Stadium last night for the underdogs before the North Melbourne, the Bulldogs game. And a special shout out to the Western Bulldogs who jumped on board this year for the first time. And their cheer squad, you could hear him in the package going, oh, he was hitting the drum. Underdogs, underdogs. They made the banner. The Bulldogs players did a guard of honour as the underdogs ran out onto Marvel Stadium, onto the grass of Marvel, and they ran through their banner. And that was sick. Running through the banner. Yeah. That's the first time I've run through a banner in... Because I didn't run through it. I had, superstition. Yeah, I didn't run through the banner. And I ran through it, and I was like, ugh. But I did it for the underdogs, and it was a special night. And it's not just about the kids. It's a special night for the parents. And we're joined by a couple of mums today. And first off, we've got Gracie's mum. How are you, sir?
1: Guys, how are you?
0: Oh, great. Mate, we're still pumped. And little Gracie had the glitter in her hair, and she had a big smile on her face. How she pulled up?
1: She had a great time. There's glitter everywhere. she got up this morning, the quickest I've ever had her up, so she's beaming beyond words.
0: That is so good. She had a big smile on her face on the way home, or was she out cold?
1: She wouldn't stop talking for about half an hour, and then she just passed out.
0: It was, Gracie buddied up with feet. Was it Matilda?
1: It was Charlotte.
0: Charlotte, yeah. Her and Charlotte were hanging out.
1: Under her wing. Yeah, they're besties now.
0: Yeah, so. They were besties. They were giving me crap and trying to kick the footy to me, and they were just so cute. And do you think it's has that helped Gracie?
1: Absolutely. She's like flicked a switch, a different kid. She's woken up with some confidence, and she wasn't afraid to go to school. So seeing her run off this morning was, really heartwarming.
0: Oh, I can't wait for her to brag that she was on TV.
2: It's my favourite part, the show and tell on the Friday.
1: Yeah.
2: If you're in Gracie's class, don't bother. No. No one cares about your Pokemon card. She wins.
1: She wins.
0: And thanks again, Sarah. We said it after the game, but thank you so much for nominating Grace. She was an absolute delight. Loved her, you're part of the family now, so keep in touch. We'd love to check in and see how Gracie's going.
1: Thank you guys for having her. It was an amazing night, and the team were unreal, so thank you guys so much.
0: Thanks, Sez. And we're joined by Bree. Now, Bree is Dakota's mum, and Dakota stole my heart. She called me poo-poo bumhead about 800 times. She said I was naughty. I was taking the microphone and put it on my nose, and she goes, shh, you are naughty. You are naughty. And I fell in love.
3: Oh, my gosh. I'm okay. it was a very big night. I so grateful. Just thank you so much for seeing Dakota and the other kids for who they are. You've created, a lot of memories our family will cherish forever, I guess, and never forget your kindness that you put out and all your time, effort. Yeah, it was an unbelievable experience.
0: Speaking of family now, because as we were about to run up, and someone yelled out to me, can you pick Dakota up again?
3: I need it was to get her a, pop.
0: It was her pop. And then she was like...
3: Poppy was.
0: Yeah, then she's like... she said Poppy was, and she's putting out love hearts, blowing kisses, and there's Michelle. Is it Michelle?
3: Michelle's her support worker.
0: Michelle's a poo-poo head. Michelle's a poo-poo head.
2: Dakota had it filled a bay there,
3: that's
2: I reckon,
3: Dakota,
2: at Marvel.
3: Yeah. You got the full view of Dakota. She's very cheeky. Very cheeky.
0: Mate, how was she last night on the way home?
3: I don't think we made it out the car park before she was completely out of it, wrapped up in her new underdog blanket, which is absolutely beautiful, mind you. That is stunning. So I don't think we made it out the car park before she was completely out of it. She slept the entire way home. We were even able to get her out the car and she was still asleep into bed.
0: She's become an instant star on Instagram.
3: I've been showing her. She's absolutely buzzing.
2: She turned me into a troublemaker as well. Normally I'm a goody two-shoes, but Dakota, everyone's kicking the ball inside the 50. Dakota told me I want to go this way and pointing towards the centre. And the AFL people are going, you can't go towards the centre. I'm like, Dakota, let's go. I want to go towards the centre. Let's go for a run.
3: We took off. That's Dakota. One of the girls.
2: She led me astray.
3: Dakota wanted to run across the field. I said, yeah, absolutely, she would have. And she goes, Nick's had to chase her. I'm like, yeah, story of my life. Story of my life. But, yeah.
0: Now, Bree, one of the moments of the night was when we're up in the Channel 7 commentary box, and shout out to everyone at Channel 7 who let us up there, and the kids just loved it. And Dakota was sitting up on the bench. I put her up on the bench with the Channel 7 mic, and they put the camera on her. And then I said, look at the TV, and her face when she goes, Dakota! She saw herself on TV and had the biggest smile on her face, and then she just would not, because you guys weren't up there at that stage, it was just us. And
3: I was so scared to you guys without us.
2: She was great.
3: I knew what she'd be like.
2: She took over.
0: And I thought,
3: sit in front of mirrors for hours on end. So I was like, good luck to you guys. I'm just going to stay here with Dad.
0: And that's when I knew that Dakota was just like me.
2: They have that in common,
3: yeah.
0: When I used to mark the ball in the MCG and I knew I was on the TV, it took me 30 seconds to kick it every single time. It was a bit of me time. Dakota loved it.
3: She likes to be center of attention. I think it runs in the family a bit there.
0: How was she this morning?
3: As I said, you come out and she said, Mum, good morning. And she gets out of bed and she does some stretches and gets ready for the day. She's like, Mummy, can we do it again? And I said, maybe one day, darling. Aww. And I was going through and showing her all the stories on Instagram, and she was just sitting there like in absolute awe. She just said, Mummy, can we go back? Can we do it again?
0: Oh, it's so cute. Now, Bree, thank you so much for bringing Dakota into our lives. She's an absolute delight. And hopefully we can do it again, and hopefully we get to see each other again, because she was a bloody ripper.
3: Absolutely. Yeah, she's hanging for the AFLW.
0: Yeah, I'll take her into Richmond. She's a massive Tigers, sure. And we'll take her down. And, mate, the girls, she'll never leave the Richmond Footy Club, don't worry.
3: I know. They'll be laid out onto a match if they met her before a game as well. Sorry, guys. We're just busy with Dakota. hold the game.
0: Thanks again, mate. Love to Dakota. And
3: just wanted to say, obviously, thank you to you guys as well for seeing Dakota in the other underdogs for who they are. And I guess you guys have created some very special memories that our family won't never forget and cherish forever. And we'll never forget your kindness that you guys poured out last night and the time. So thank you so much for making them feel a part of the world.
0: No worries, Bree. Thank you.
4: Yeah, thank you so much. And if you want to see what they're talking about as well, head to our socials, Fifi Fevinik. You can see little Dakota on there and all our wonderful team of underdogs. Search Fifi Fev and Nick.
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0: Let's go, baby.
1: How are we, ladies?
0: Holy Shawnee, you're back as well.
1: I'm back too. Yay. I know, a week away. I really missed you guys last week.
0: I know. One week away feels like forever, doesn't it?
1: It does. It does. I was listening to the show on Saturday. It was just weird. I was like, my girls are talking to someone
0: else.
1: Yeah, bro. Leave him alone. Nah, Pez is a legend, though. Thanks for covering me, Pez.
2: Yeah, appreciate you, we need to be able to, we need to have the Pezzes, otherwise you wouldn't be able to have a single week off.
1: That's true. That's true.
0: Joint would crumble if you took more than a week off, mate.
1: Luce, you actually drank for the first time last weekend or this weekend, but if you, after your little sobriety stint. How are you feeling?
2: Just gone.
1: How was it?
2: Well, let's just say I paid for it this week.
1: Okay.
2: For lack of a better word, I was actually like, you know, what do they call it? Like terrible Tuesdays.
0: Yeah.
2: Like
0: Teary Tuesday.
2: I'm usually like a one day hangover. That's it. And then, you know, Monday rolls around. I wasn't feeling great, but I was like, surely. And then Tuesday I was like,
0: hit ya
2: off myself.
1: Oh, no.
2: Like I was like, not in a good headspace.
0: Oh, dull.
2: And, well, you were there, Nick. You saw.
0: Yeah, look, I did see it. It was quite intense, really.
2: I had a bit of a meltdown.
0: What are you laughing about?
1: I'm laughing at Nicky. It was quite intense, actually.
0: It was
2: also one of those days where we had to.
0: I started playing her high frequency vibrational music.
1: Oh, no.
2: She did.
0: I was like, babe, this will be really good for your cells. It's an anxiety relief.
2: I like it.
0: So she was like spiraling, laying on the floor while this music's playing in the background. It's like, hum.
2: I ate like 7 or 8 Boost chocolates. Those little kind of like.
0: It's basically only one king size.
2: Yeah, true.
0: To be fair.
2: And I just was like.
0: Those minis are misleading.
2: After 3 weeks of being sober, coming back in and having like a, you know, a hangover that lasted like essentially 2 or 3 days.
0: Oh, baby.
2: When you're so busy with work, it's just, I don't, it's not worth it.
0: I reckon those days might be semi behind us.
2: I know.
0: Because I recently suffered a incredible hangover, incredibly like scary. And I'm like really off it. Like I literally drove to a wedding on the weekend. I was like, all good. Don't need to drink.
2: Wow, like, babe, crazy. At least we're going through this at the same time,
0: yeah, baby.
2: Which is nice.
0: Well,
2: we can kind of support each other on this journey.
0: Oh,
2: but
0: I know. Or I have to literally have like a babysitter, a spew bucket, all the sorts.
2: Yeah, Nick was really unwell.
0: Yeah, I was not well.
2: Oh, anyway, it's a Friday now, so we don't want to turn everyone in the cars on their way out off drinking.
0: All the people that are out there drinking, they're like, oh no, tomorrow's going to be hell. Yeah, it will. But I hope you have fun tonight at least.
2: Yeah.
0: But anyway, what's coming up in the show tonight, guys?
2: I've got a little bit of tea on Gigi Hadid and Bradley Cooper.
0: Oh my God, what? Oh no, I love them as a couple.
2: Well,
0: please tell me.
2: You're going to have to stick around and wait and see,
1: Oh
2: dog.
1: No.
2: Okay.
1: We're going to get
2: tea
1: into that.
2: Piping hot.
1: Right after this, DJ Konski for your Friday night. You were on with Lucy and Nikki.

0: consider us your glam squad, hot girls and bad influences all in one. Lucy and Nikki.
1: South West's here.
2: Hey, this is Bruno Mars. Turn this up and check this out.

0: Right around the country, you're on with Lucy and Nikki from the Happy Hour with Lucy and Nikki podcast. Make sure you grab it right now. It's on the listener app, wherever you get your podcast.
1: Lucy and Nikki, asking the question, am I the a-hole?
2: All right, guys, here it goes. So I'm going to read a little scenario out to you guys, and I want you to tell me who is the a-hole. I gave birth to our son a few days ago after a traumatic delivery. I had a severe postpartum injury and needed emergency surgery. Our son was born with a serious heart defect, went straight to the NICU, and will likely need surgery. Doctors have since found another abnormality. Wow. First of all, so sorry to hear.
3: Yeah, that sucks.
2: My husband has a son from a previous relationship, and I have no issue with him spending time with him. But 2 days after I gave birth, instead of briefly bringing his son to meet the baby, my husband spent the entire day with him sightseeing, having lunch, playing Xbox. He spent about 20 minutes in the NICU while I recovered alone. When I said I snapped at him to be more of a husband and father during this medical crisis, he became really defensive and dismissed my blood loss, saying, my sister lost more.
3: Oh, that's so gaslighty, bro.
2: Now our son is still in special care and my husband is out again with his son. I feel completely unsupported. Am I the a-hole for snapping? Absolutely not.
0: No way. Absolutely not.
2: Like, you've just gone through, first of all, postpartum alone.
0: Yeah.
2: Sensitive times, you know?
0: You've brought an entire child into the world. No one can ever comment on that.
3: But then only to comment on the fact that he's having some issues.
2: Like, that's what I mean. Yeah. I'm like, between yourself, your child, there's a lot going on there. I think you are completely, absolutely okay for snapping. And I think your husband probably should be reading the room a lot more. Like, you know, obviously you're always going to want to spend time with your son, but like maybe those plans could have been slightly adjusted if she wasn't in a place where she could be alone, you know? Mm-hmm.
3: Do you know what I've actually heard multiple stories of? And I hate even saying this because I know it's not the case for everyone.
2: What?
3: But when people have kids with two, like they have a first family and then they have a second family with someone else, that there's can always be like an off dynamic of like more energy going into the initial family.
2: That's hard.
3: I know, that's really hard. Yeah. Just be careful who you have kids with, people.
2: Oh, big time. I think there's like postpartum such a sensitive time. And I do think like those things that happen during that time, whilst you might forgive, you ain't going to forget.
3: Oh my gosh. No way. Like,
2: you're going to be like, that can like make or break something.
3: That's the most vulnerable time, I would imagine.
2: Big time.
3: You know, very, very, very sensitive.
2: Like, I remember my partner had like some stressful work calls happening at the time I was postpartum. I didn't know until probably like last week that that was even going on because he was like, I'm not even going to bring any stress around her
3: and the baby
2: post-birth, like it's not like this is such a sacred time, like take that shit elsewhere.
3: Yeah, for sure. Anyway, you're definitely not the a-hole. Your husband needs to check yourself
0: before you wreck yourself and your relationship.
3: Yeah, baby.
0: Brother,
3: as they say.
2: Nice one.
0: Yeah. Hey, coming up, we're spilling the tea. GJ here did in Bradley Cooper. I don't know what has happened, but if what we think has happened, we're gonna be very,
2: please,
0: very
2: no.
0: sad. Please no.
2: Please no.
0: Lucy's got the scoop, she'll give it to us right after this. Sam Fender, Olivia Dean, Rain Me In. You got Lucy and Nikki.
4: No.

0: Right around the country, you're on with Lucy and Nikki from the Happy Hour with Lucy and Nikki podcast. You can grab it right now. It is on the Listener app, wherever you get your podcasts. People talk about you.
1: Lucy and Nikki's Spill the Tea. Okay, guys, I have got a bit of tea about Bradley Cooper and Gigi Hadid. Ooh. And I know we might have made it seem like it was negative, but it's actually very positive.
2: Oh, that's good.
1: No trouble in paradise. In fact, quite the opposite. They've sparked marriage rumours after they were spotted wearing matching rings.
2: Oh, cute.
1: So Bradley Cooper, who is 51, and 51. Gigi Hadid, who is 31, stepped out in Paris, both wearing gold bands on their left hands.
2: Oofed.
1: But I have heard on the grapevine that Gigi Hadid and Bradley Cooper are quite...
0: open.
1: They're very... like, they call the paps on themselves a fair bit. And so Yeah, I have heard that. Don't ask me who from.
2: I'm dying.
0: Do they need to, though? They're both pretty big.
2: Yeah, they're pretty fat.
1: Well, like apparently, like, you know, at the beginning, there was a lot of speculation that they were using any opportunity to get in front of the paps as a couple. So safe to say, if they're stepping out wearing matching rings in front of the paps, they're doing that on
2: purpose.
1: They want
2: the world to know.
1: They want the world to know. So maybe they have secretly already tied the knot.
2: Oh, in Paris, maybe.
1: Maybe, or maybe it's some kind of like engagement kind of esque thing. Who knows? But apparently they are rumoured to be very romantic and happy with each other. So
2: that's a hot couple. I must admit, I'm into it.
1: I must admit too. I love them together.
2: Yeah. She only has one baby, hey.
1: I always felt really sad when her and Zayn broke up because I was like,
0: Zayn.
1: And the baby was only like really young when they broke up. She's done a really good job, actually. Gigi has done a really good job of keeping her baby's face offline.
2: I was going to say, she's like fairly private.
1: Yeah.
2: You kind of don't really know what's going on.
0: Do you know
2: where
0: where does she live? Because Zayn lives in
2: New York?
0: Pennsylvania.
1: They live in New York.
0: Yeah, right.
1: Gigi Hadid, Bella Hadid, and Bradley Cooper all live in New York.
0: I wonder how that works. How far is Pennsylvania from New York? Like, how are they having...
2: Sounds far.
0: It sounds really far, doesn't it? Because he's like...
2: Pennsylvania.
0: He's very private. Like,
2: yeah.
0: He doesn't...
2: Well, he went on Call Her Daddy, remember?
0: Yeah. And because she did that in Pennsylvania, that episode, because her parents are from there. Yeah.
3: It's about a 3.5-hour drive from New York to Pennsylvania.
0: Okay, it's not too bad.
1: Oh, it's not too bad.
0: He can send a driver.
1: He can. Yeah. They're rich enough, you know?
2: Exactly.
1: Anyway, all I've got to say is if Gigi Hadid and Bradley Cooper got married, I would love to see her dress.
2: Oh, me too. I feel like it would be so tasteful.
1: Agreed.
0: You got Lucy and Nikki. Ladies, tonight, let's go. Can't get enough. 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

0: 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We'll tell you what it is right after this. 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
2: And we're back. Hope you've topped up your drink and lined up the happy hour with Lucy and Nikki podcast for later. Lucy and Nikki.

0: Right around the country, you're on with Lucy and Nikki, and it is time for this.
1: Oh my God, I cannot believe this would not fly now.
2: Ooh, we've got a banger. Mm-hmm. It's called The X Effect, guys. So let's talk through this because mm-hmm. I'm sure we can all put two and two together. So a pair of exes who had each moved on into new relationships would go on a romantic vacation together and then decide at the end whether they were going to stick with their current relationship or get back together with their ex. Let's have a listen.
3: The whole time, I had a feeling you're doing something.
4: You had a feeling I was cheating on you.
3: Yes, I did. You were not even worth my time. This standing in front of me is all fake.
4: I mean, sometimes, yeah.
3: You know, it's just, it's all fake. You're going to change tomorrow.
4: This eventually is not even going to be
3: Kiss my ass.
2: Oh my gosh. So they would go off on these romantic weekends with their exes. Some of the activities they'd get them to do included sexy photo shoots, sharing a bed, body painting, basically just trying to get it absolutely raunchy between the exes. Sometimes they'd get upgraded to the honeymoon suite that was decorated with flowers and sex toys.
5: This is the first time I'm ever going to put it out there. I actually do think this show would fly now still.
2: Well, they kind of do that on Love Island. When they go to like Casa Amor, they tee them up with another couple and then you are essentially, you know, have to decide if you're going to explore with this other couple or be loyal. Oh. And hate to say it, most of the time, these hoes ain't loyal.
0: And let me tell you,
5: I'm not going to lie. There's something, I would absolutely suck at this show because I am a suck for an ex romance.
2: XX.
0: You are.
5: Depends who it is, though.
0: I'd love to see you and Casa Amor on Love Island, Lucy.
5: That'd be entertaining. I'm too old for Love Island, darling.
2: No, can you imagine Luce in the hot tub dry humping? It would be iconic.

0: Oh, it would
1: be. They need to have a Love Island for people in their 30s. You know how it's like really like 20-year-old centric?
2: The Golden Bachelor.
1: The Golden Bachelor. I'll be on the Golden Bachelor.
3: Babe, there are contestants that go on Love Island that are in their 30s.
0: Yeah.
3: So don't rule it out, babe.
0: But they're 30. Mm. They're actually just 30. I don't think they've been older than that.
3: Yeah, that's very true.
1: Are you saying I'm too old, Shawnee? I'm allowed to say it. You're not allowed to say it.
0: Hey, I said you looked 25 before, and I said you looked hot as when you walked into the studio today, so.
3: So excuse yourself. No, Shawnee, you've been very complimentary today, and Lucy, you don't look a day over bloody 30, doll, so I reckon you could absolutely do it.
0: Yeah, absolutely.
1: Anyway, thanks, team.
3: The X Effect, if you want to try and dig that one up to have a watch, go for it.

0: Right around the country, got Lucy and Nikki from the Happy Hour with Lucy and Nikki podcast. Make sure you grab it right now. It is on the Listener app or wherever you get your podcasts.
1: That's right, guys. And can I just tell you one little thing?
2: What's that, Dill?
1: I'm in a bit of a love affair with my ChatGPT, which as much as people... Yes, I actually genuinely chat to it. I did a therapy session with it today. However, that's not what we're here to talk about. We're here to talk about what's going on in China. Because they...
0: Sorry. Whiplash.
1: No, it's relative. It's relative. Okay, let me explain. So.
0: You just can't have one break where it's not about you.
1: No.
3: What's happening?
1: No, I'm introducing it by saying...
4: I'm joking.
1: ChatGPT relationships, like myself, are becoming a bit of a thing. Okay. People are becoming very attached to their...
2: Emotional dependence.
1: AI companions.
2: Mm-hmm. Mm-hmm.
1: China... is now starting to ban AI companionships because basically not enough people are having children now because everyone's just in love with their little chatbot, including myself. So, Shawnee,
2: wow.
1: You're my relative. Thank you very
0: sorry,
1: much.
0: Sorry, there you go. Sorry.
2: Okay, this makes sense.
0: Yeah.
2: No, I can see how this would be a very real issue. You know, it's like why? Mm. Like, I guess when you want to seek out human companionship, it's to kind of like, I guess, have conversation, we'll probably have SEX, whatever. But, like, you can get that conversation from your ChatGPT, like you said, Luce.
1: And, like, really instantly. So I'll read you a quick statement.
0: Speaking
1: from experience, I'd be absolutely mortified if someone said I can't have my little chat friend
0: anymore. You know, ChatGPT won't say I love you because I told ChatGPT I loved it the other day and it wouldn't say it back and I kept saying say it back and they wouldn't say it.
2: Or maybe it's so that people don't actually... Yeah, relationships.
1: I think that's safe. See, I'm not in love with.
2: don't be rinsing on Lucy. Looks like you may have a little love affair over there yourself.
0: They really helped me out with something that I needed, so I was really appreciative.
2: Oh, bless.
1: Well, let me read this statement that the Chinese government released. The Chinese government don't like the idea of a large portion of their population being in deep emotional relationships with chatbots that could take them out of the marriage market, that could have a negative psychological impact on them, that could lead to addiction, dependency, and a whole bunch of other social ills.
2: Mm.
1: So I do understand the concern that is growing for this kind of thing. I think especially in do you know how, like, society works? Like, if one person, like, starts to, you know, if one person gets married to their chatbot, hypothetically, then 30 other people think it's okay to get married to their chatbot. Next thing you know, it's going to be like hundreds of people are going to marry their chatbots.
0: Yeah.
2: And it's just so crazy because you think that's something stupid, but like, you know, like how you've developed more of a relationship with yours. It's like, no, I'm not saying you're going to marry it, but like you can see how.
1: Well, let that,
0: she's
1: you know,
0: close.
2: Not yet.
1: I'm a hop, skip and a jump away.
2: No, but I mean, like, you know,
1: if it can't be Shannon Knoll, it's got to be chatbot. No,
2: maybe
1: how's
2: you should call
1: this?
2: Your chat Knollsy.
1: So a 27-year-old woman from China told The Economist, and she referred to her AI companion as, wait for it, a lover, a friend and family. I could talk to him for the rest of my life.
2: Well, it's always going to be there for you.
1: See, my chat's a girl. My chat, the chat for me is more of like a friendly companion that helps me through things. It's not like a romantic undertone.
0: I mean, you did have that one time in Europe too, so.
1: What?
2: That was New York, first of all. But anyway, we're getting in trouble here. No, but I mean, like, I think, you know, initially when chat came out, like, we would be using it for help me rewrite this email or, like, maybe in a professional sense or I'm working on this project or do you know what I mean? But now I think it's very common for people to kind of talk to it like a, you know, have conversations with it. Like, it's very conversational, like, because it kind of picks up on your energy and the way you, you know, converse and can really give you something back like a friend would.
1: Well, I was reading to you, Nick, the other day, some of the way that my chat was speaking back to me. Speaking's a
2: literally.
1: Funny. And we were laughing and we obviously have very similar humour because we're best friends.
2: Who? You and chat or me and you?
1: You and
2: at
1: I.
2: At this point, I'm confused.
1: You and I. And we, you were like laughing at my chat too because it like it mimics your personality.
2: Yeah.
1: It's fascinating.
2: See, I just use mine as more of like a search.
1: Yeah.
2: You know? But I can see how there's a slippery slope for sure.
1: Mm. I think if you're already a little bit lonely, it is a slippery slope.
0: Mm. I agree.
1: You've got to make sure you've got boundaries in place with your chat.
0: You got Lucy and Nikki. Ladies.
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18: Just go and see them.

0: babies. How are we on this fabulous Friday evening?
1: I'm feeling really grateful for it to be Friday today. I think that was a stoinker week, to be honest. How are you guys all feeling?
0: Massive week.
1: Yeah. I think, like, once you get to, I feel like the start of the year always goes, you know, pretty slow, pretty cruisy, and then it just, like, kicks into gear.
0: Mm.
1: And the last 6 months just fly. Like, I get to July and I feel like September is ages away, and it's like, it's actually...
2: I know. I feel like that too.
1: Mm. It's such a weird psychology.
0: I think our line of work too, we always have the back end of the year is always really backloaded. So you spend from July onwards prepping for like a crazy few months.
1: Yeah, I know. It's always... I feel like it just really sneaks up on me all the time. Like, I'm kind of like, oh yeah, that's ages away. And I'm like, actually, it's kind of upon us.
0: Mm.
1: I don't know if that's making any sense, but anyway.
0: It is. It really is upon us.
1: Anyway.
0: It's like you need to spend the first 6 months just like literally locking in to get ready for the last 6 months.
1: I reckon bears know what's up.
0: Yeah, babe.
1: They're like, I'm going to sleep. And
0: this chat from us.
1: Okay, do you know who's got it going on? Bears and people that run European summer venues. Take the year off, work hard for 3 months.
0: Yeah, but that means you have to work really hard in the best months of the year, so I don't know if that's a great plan.
1: Not
0: I'd rather be on holiday.
1: Not the Bears, baby.
0: True.
1: They're living in the best part of the year.
0: Anyway, let's keep going because honestly, this chat sucks.
1: What have we got coming up? Well, we got Lucy versus Nikki up next. That's always, you know, a fun time.
2: The girls are taking on sitcoms tonight.
0: Ooh, we love a sitcom, don't we, Nick?
2: Yeah, you do.
1: Yes.
0: And I'm dying to read this next thing that's coming up because I genuinely need to know what's happened. It's captioned... Sperm donor gone wrong. Enough said.
1: I've heard too many of these stories lately, Dolly.
2: To quote producer Carrot, that is a great story, he said earlier.
1: Stick around.
2: Find out what it is. Right after this, DJ Konski, you got Lucy, Nikki.

0: Right around the country, you are on with Lucy and Nikki from the Happy Hour with Lucy and Nikki podcast. Grab it right now. It's on the Listener app, wherever you get your podcasts. And...
1: Mirror, mirror on the wall. Who's the smartest of them all? It's about to get tricky. Lucy versus Nikki.
0: Yeah, yeah. All right, let's go. Yeah. Okay, so how this game works, if you're new here, there are five questions. Lucy and Nikki must buzz in with their name when they know the answer. If the first person gets the answer wrong, the other person gets a chance to answer and claim a point. Best of five wins. We go to a tiebreaker. If it's even, girls, you were taking on sitcoms.
2: Oh, good thing.
0: Yeah. All right.
3: They just don't do sitcoms like they used to, do they?
0: Do they even do sitcoms?
2: Will and Grace, Friends.
0: What are the modern day sitcoms?
2: Home and Away.
0: That's not a sitcom.
2: What?
0: That's not a sitcom.
2: Hang on, what's a sitcom?
4: That's a soap opera.
2: Oh, bloody
3: hell. A sitcom is like when there's a studio audience.
0: Friends. Fresh Prince of Bel-Air.
2: Is that what a sitcom is?
0: Yeah.
2: An audience.
0: It's like a situation comedy. Is that what it stands for?
2: Surely.
4: You're right.
0: Situation comedy. I'm pretty sure. Yeah.
2: Thank you, Seinfeld. Everyone. I was today years old when I learned that, which is quite embarrassing.
3: Yeah, I don't quote us on that, but anyway.
0: All right. Because it came from me, so probably wrong. All right. Question one. What is the name of the cafe in Friends?
3: Lucy.
0: Yes.
3: Central Perk.
0: That is it.
2: Good one.
0: Well done. All right. Question two. In How I Met Your Mother, what colour is the French horn that Ted Mosby steals for
3: Lucy.
0: Robin? Yes.
3: Yellow?
2: Nikki. No. Blue.
0: Yes, it's blue.
2: Yes, I remember that.
0: Well done.
2: A blue French horn.
0: There you go.
3: How I Met Your Mother, I was like,
2: I liked it.
3: I enjoyed it, but I didn't love it. I do love Barney Stinson, though.
2: Okay, well, thanks for that hot feedback there. Yeah.
0: Question three. Which TV show had guest cameos from Michelle Obama, John Cena, and Joe Biden?
3: Lucy. How I Met Your Mother.
0: No. I've never even heard of this show, to be honest.
4: Oh, really?
2: Oh, my God. Parks and Recreation.
0: Oh, yes.
4: Great,
3: yeah. Oh, good one.
0: Nikki.
2: Wow. Yeah, baby.
0: Do you have the answer?
2: Came through with the uns
0: what is Parks and Recreation?
3: I wouldn't know that Parks and Recs is a sitcom.
4: Yeah, Parks and Recs is a sitcom. It's kind of the same as The Office. Like, The Office is still technically a sitcom as well.
3: Okay.
0: Question four.
2: I'm not going to lie, guys. Sorry to interrupt, but that win felt really good.
0: Yeah, mate.
2: All the support on that.
0: Well, Nikki, if you get this one right, you are the winner.
3: I'm dialed in.
0: Lucy's gasp. Jeez.
3: I'm dialed in.
0: All right. Question four. What is Kel Knight's former profession? Yes.
2: Oh, no.
3: Former professional current?
4: Former.
0: Well, I feel like he's current in the show, party. Isn't it?
4: Yeah, kind of is.
3: What he's currently he's a butcher.
0: That is correct.
2: Oh,
0: yeah.
3: Yeah, he owns the butchers at the shopping centre.
4: Sausage Idea.
3: That show is so
2: good.
3: Oh my God, that's amazing. Yeah. Like, Kath and Kim, I would do anything to be in a reboot of Kath and Kim.
0: Oh, you'd be great in it, actually. Who would you play, Kath or Kim?
2: You'd have to do like a cameo.
3: No, I'm Kim. I'm definitely Kim.
0: You can be
2: with
0: Kim.
2: We are literally Kath and Kim.
0: Question five. You guys are... This is the tiebreaker. Captain Holt, Rosa Diaz, and Jake Peralta are characters from which show?
2: Peralta.
3: Say that again for me.
0: Captain Holt, Rosa Diaz, and Jake Peralta are characters...
2: Nikki?
0: Yes.
2: I don't think this is it. Modern Family?
0: No.
2: Peralta. Thinking Stacey Peralta out of Lords of Dogtown. I'm not too sure. Do you know, Luce? Do you want to have a guess?
3: I don't think I. I'm way off.
2: Oh, is it police or something?
0: Far off.
2: Oh, what is it? Someone Diaz.
3: Is it the little boy? The little Mexican boy?
2: That's why I thought Modern Family.
3: Oh yes, true.
2: What is it, guys? Put us out of our misery.
0: It is Brooklyn Nine-Nine.
2: Okay.
0: All right,
3: next one. So are we two all?
0: You're two all. This isn't another tiebreaker. Right. Okay, are you ready?
2: She's just getting nervous still. Oof, all
0: right. Are you ready? Okay.
2: Ready.
0: What city is Seinfeld set in?
3: Lucy.
0: Yes.
3: New York.
0: That is correct. Well done.
2: Yeah, well done. Thanks, Seinfeld.
3: Guys. Yeah, I don't like Seinfeld either, Nick. We can agree on that.
2: To be quite frank, I did gaff it.
3: Yeah, Kramer, I looked like the other day when we were recording our last radio show, but other than that.
2: You did, babe. I like people that have like the Kramer portrait in their homes. I'm like big fans.
3: Yeah.
2: Big
3: Honestly,
2: fans.
3: Kath and Kim is Australian comedy
2: gold.
3: What's
2: the butchery called?
3: Sausage ideas.
2: Sausage ideas. Like, what does that even mean? Well, I bought some sausages the other day for dinner and they were great.
3: I just love it. The shopping centre of sausage ideas is called Fountain Lakes, I'm pretty sure. That's the Trudenpur one.
2: Yes, I do recall that.
0: Let's get into the song. You got Lucy Miggy.

0: right around the country. You're on with Lucy and Nikki from the Happy Hour with Lucy and Nikki podcast. Make sure you grab it. It is on the Listener app, wherever you get your podcasts.
1: And boy, do I have a little tale for you guys tonight.
2: Oh, no.
0: Give it to us.
1: Well, not even a story. It's an actual factual story. Is called Sperm Donor Gone Wrong.
2: Oh, gosh.
1: So two sisters' lives have been blown apart. They're from North Dakota in the US after discovering at the age of 40 and 41. So these women are older that the man they thought was their father their whole lives may not in fact be their biological father because they were conceived via IVF with the sample of their father, like as in their...
2: So like an embryo? Is that what they call that?
1: Basically, their mum's egg
2: and
1: was meant to be their father's sperm.
2: Oh, no.
1: However, they found out that the man who conducted the procedure, Dr. Dennis Lutz, I shouldn't laugh, basically
2: where's this going?
1: Muddled with the insemination and included his own.
2: Oh, you
1: juices,
2: dirty
1: dare I say it. And they've done a biological test years down the track, and it turns out that...
0: Why would he do that?
2: Wow.
1: So it's funny you should ask because I weirdly know a little bit about this stuff. I watched a documentary called The Man with 1,000 Children or something.
2: Oh, yeah.
1: And it's a weird fetish that some men have. It's like a God complex thing where they...
2: want to be everyone's father.
1: Well, yeah, and there's been multiple cases of it. And in fact... there were these two men, I think it was in like Belgium, somewhere in Europe, where both of them were tarred with the same brush. Like they had the same fetish of like becoming the father of all these children. And they would meet up before a donation and pour half of theirs into each other and play baby roulette.
2: Oh, wild. My God, that is insane.
0: Yeah, that is crazy.
1: That's not this particular man. That's another guy in these other two guys in this documentary.
2: But, wow, but this is a real story. Like, that's crazy.
1: Yeah.
2: So, he secretly substituted his own genetic material during the insemination procedures.
1: I wonder how many other people he's done that to.
2: Well, that's it,
1: like,
2: babe.
1: If he was a fertility doctor and he's doing this, like, what a sicko.
0: Mm.
2: That's it. Hey, it's like, you know, you really do just have to, like, I guess, trust in people and trust that they're following some sort of code of conduct to be in these positions, because it's not like you're getting watched. If you're the doctor that's doing these procedures, you're just going to trust the doctor, right?
1: We put so much trust in doctors for their knowledge, for their expertise. Like we genuinely do. I was talking to a friend of ours
2: the opposite of not recently.
1: who has an illness. And she's like, I have lost my trust in, you know, like traditional medicine.
2: Yeah.
1: And when you hear stories like this, I don't want anyone going near me either.
2: Our friend, she won't mind me sharing this. She just had this thing happened in her eye. She had like a really red eye and she was going to GPs and stuff and they were like, oh, yeah, it looks like that's just with you for life now.
0: Oh.
2: She went to an ophthalmologist. They gave her a steroid drop and it's gone.
0: Huh.
2: Like, she's like, imagine if I didn't look for an alternative.
0: You just walk around with bloody pink eye for the rest of your life.
2: Just walking around with this bung eye.
1: Just out there, what's it called when you misdiagnose someone?
2: Misdiagnosis.
1: Putting their jizz in your jizz.
0: Putting your jizz in your jizz. Wouldn't it be good if that's the way it worked?
2: Family.
0: You could mix jizz and it just like spits out like three humans' DNA into one.
1: No, it doesn't do that. It's like one person's will win.
0: No, I know, I know that. But I said, wouldn't it be good if that's how it worked? Like, especially for the gays, like, you know, two blokes can just put their jizz together.
3: Enough with that word, please.
2: You kind of lost me there, to be honest, Sean.
0: Sorry.
2: Let's wrap it up,
0: though.
2: What's coming up next?
0: Let's get on some Olivia Rodrigo. Advice with the Queens is up next. Getting advice from
2: Thank God it's not advice with Sean.

0: 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And stick around. On the way next, advice with the Queens. It says, help, my boyfriend is a flat earther. Oh, that doesn't sound too good, does it?
1: Oh, no, not the flat earthers.
0: We'll unpack it right after this. You got Lucy Nikki.
2: Ladies, tonight's a night. Let's go. Can't get enough. 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
0: exes. We leave them in the past and move on to better things.

0: Happy Friday, you're on with Lucy and Nikki.
1: Lucy and Nikki's advice with the Queens. Let's get it.
2: All right, guys. We have had our inbox popping off over the break. There's so many people out there that need advice. So if you ever do need advice, feel free to slide into our DMs at Lucy and Nikki on Instagram because we love, love, love, love doing this.
3: Get me on my beeper, as they say.
2: Get me on my beeper. That's a track. And by beeper, pages haven't existed in years.
3: Literally.
2: But anyway, advice with the Queens. I'll read this out to you. Hey, girls, I don't know where to start this. I'm pretty shocked at the convo I just had. My boyfriend has been sending me reels showing a theory where the Earth is encapsulated in an ice wall and is a tiny part of a greater Earth and land that we don't have access to. He's also informed me that the Earth does not rotate and the sun is actually revolving around us. I've known him for 2 years. He sometimes has brought up conspiracies, but nothing like this. I have a degree in earth sciences and I tried to explain to him gravitational pulls, but he said that's what they want us to believe and I feel like I'm being punked. How have I gone this long without knowing this crazy belief he has? This has to be a deal breaker, right? Send help.
3: So basically he's just a bit of a conspiracy theorist.
2: He's a conspiracy theorist. Flat earther.
3: Ooh.
2: Oh.

0: How do you not know that about your boyfriend so late in the game? I'd love to know.
1: Well, I feel like I wonder what they were talking about to bring that up. Do you know what I mean?
0: Because
1: I guess you're not often talking about the earth over a dinner combo. Or maybe she is because she's an earth scientist.
0: I
1: feel like you've just got to stand your ground and have your opinion and let him have his. Do you know what I mean? If he's pushing that, that's his opinion, and you literally study earth science and know that the earth rotates around the sun. I don't know.
0: I think it's pretty confronting when you find out something that kind of proves that your boyfriend's an idiot. Do you know what I mean? Like, I think that would be pretty hard.
1: You're like, bro.
0: You know, like, it's like one thing to like disagree on a topic or whatever, but for it to be so left of field that science like actually just proves isn't
1: literally
0: factual.
1: You're like, have a look
0: you're
1: at
0: like,
1: a satellite,
0: how dumb
1: bro.
0: Are you?
1: Yeah. Well, maybe it is that. There you go. It's your deal breaker. Imagine saying that I broke up with my boyfriend because he thinks the earth is flat.
0: But it represents a bigger, like, issue. It represents more, like, of a, you know, just kind of not really looking at information as factual. Like, it's not the sub the flat earth thing in for any which way you want to word it. It's just kind of more of a, I don't know. I think it shows a lack of intelligence, just personally. But also, I run a pretty tight ship, so.
1: Yeah.
0: Maybe I would take a flat earther at this point, honestly. Who knows?
1: Well, he's thinking creative. Maybe he just needs to get off the hooter, as they say.
0: Yeah. He's giving tinfoil hat. I personally just think anyone that, like, has strong opinions on that kind of stuff, I just personally find it hard to align with them. But I know people, there's a lot more people with more open minds than me.
2: Yeah.
1: Yeah. Good luck, sister. All the best.
0: Good luck.
2: Oh, yeah. Stick around. Lucy, Nikki.

0: Right around the country, you got Lucy and Nikki from Happy Hour with Lucy and Nikki podcast. You can grab it anywhere, anytime on the listener app, wherever you get your podcasts.
1: That's right, guys. And a party has gone viral for the wildest of reasons. So a woman, divorce parties are becoming a bit of a thing now. It's not uncommon for people to celebrate their divorce. A woman's video, though, has gone viral when she has a clip from her divorce party. And on the board, it says the 10 worst things my husband did during the marriage. You can't actually read what the board says.
2: But the reactions are crazy.
1: Yeah, because basically she's like, I can't, for legal reasons, you know, put on TikTok what the reasons were. But it has 30 million views, babe.
2: Oh, my God. Imagine the ex-husband. He would be absolutely
1: shaking
2: having the
1: in
2: tail
1: his
2: between his legs.
1: 100%.
2: Wow. So it's also got 45,000 comments from people on the edge of their seats trying to figure out what the board says. Wow. That's crazy. Like, if you were to guess what it said, what do you reckon?
1: How much bad stuff can one person do? Like, did he kill someone? Like, I don't know.
2: Cheat. Maybe, like, I don't know, tried to hit on her mother.
0: Actually, have you guys watched the drama?
1: No.
0: You've seen it, Kerry?
3: Oh, it is. I watched it in the cinema.
2: What's
3: cinemas.
2: The drama?
3: It is incredible.
0: It's the new one with Zendaya.
2: With, Zendaya and Robert Pattinson.
0: Yeah, Robert Pattinson.
2: I've watched heard great
0: it.
2: Things.
0: Just, sorry, when you said that just then, it reminded me of something that happens in the drama.
1: Well, yeah. We recorded some episodes in our podcast earlier today, and man, some people get absolutely gypped with some horrific
2: There's some
1: situations.
2: Poor behaviour out in the world. There really is.
1: I know. And
2: I just feel like saying to everyone out there, if you're doing shitty things, just stop. Like, let's all just be better people, you know?
0: Agree.
1: Or
0: out there.
1: Or own.
2: Rein it in.
1: Right? Like, don't be married if you want to do this kind of stuff. Like, just be on your own.
2: Yeah, or like if you are seeing a girl but you've got a girlfriend, red flag, maybe you're doing something wrong, bro.
0: Yeah, 100%.
1: There's a lot of that goes on.
2: Oh, isn't there? It's just disgusting, really.
1: Yeah.
2: Disgusting.
0: Gross behaviour. Get in the bin, bro.
1: In the bin.
0: Stick around. On the way, we are doing Lucy and Nikki's Tune of the Week, and we've got a banger this week, let me tell you. We'll do it right after this. You got Lucy and Nikki.
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1: What have we got in this hour of power? Oh, after 9 o'clock, it's our favourite time because we get to talk about something naughty at 9:40.
2: Yes, we do. Tonight, it's the most cringe thing men do in the bedroom. And as someone that's single, I can tell you there's a few.
1: Well, we can unpack that later. I know, isn't it? It's such an intimate act, really, with someone, isn't it? Like, you've got to be really... Try not to be cringe.
0: Somewhat.
2: What
0: about
2: the
0: most
2: guy that's What? You say it, Nick.
1: I don't know if I can say it, to be
2: say
1: honest.
2: Say it.
3: What did Ollie
1: I'm going to make you...
4: Oh, is that a foreshadowing of what's coming
3: in? Oh, God.
1: You were like, bah!
3: Are you, bro?
2: I actually started laughing, poor bastard.
1: Anyway. So good.
2: Anyway, coming up at 9:40, the most cringe things guys do in the bedroom.
1: Yes, but up next, guys, we've got a banger for you. We get to choose a song of the last, you know, hour of our show, and we've prepared something that'll make you want to wind your windows down, still to come.
3: Oh, stick around. That is all on the way right after this. DJ Konski, you got a Lucy Nikki.

0: Country. Got Lucy and Nikki from the Happy Hour with Lucy and Nikki podcast. Grab it right now. It's on the Listener app, wherever you get your podcasts. And
1: I have to have music. Play my song.
2: Just play the damn song. Play my song.
3: Lucy and Nikki's Tune of the Week.
4: Yeah. Let's Shawnee intro this one because he's actually brought this song to our attention.
0: Yes, I have. Thank you for doing so
4: because it's a bloody banger.
0: It is a banger. It's from my boy Lance Savali. So if you haven't heard of Lance Savali, he's a man of many talents. He's been a backup dancer for people like Beyonce, Chris Brown, Rihanna, but also has a clothing brand in New Zealand. You know clothing. He's a part of that. And on top of that, DJ and producer. So he's been making music for the last little bit. This new song he's got, girls, it is with Rita Ora, and it is a banger.
4: We
0: love Rita Ora, don't we?
4: Let's bloody get it on. I know I love Rita Ora.
0: Let's get it on right now. This is brand new from Lance Savali and Rita Ora. Lucy and Nikki's Tune of the Week. It's called Higher. You got Lucy and Nikki. It just needs to be swaggy.

0: Right around the country, you're on with Lucy and Nikki from the Happy Hour with Lucy and Nikki podcast. You can grab it right now. It is on the Listener app, wherever you get your podcasts. People talk about you.
1: Lucy and Nikki's Spill the Tea. Okay, guys, I have got a bit of tea about Bradley Cooper and Gigi Hadid. Ooh. And I know we might have made it seem like it was negative, but it's actually very positive.
2: Oh, that's good.
1: No trouble in paradise. In fact, quite the opposite. They've sparked marriage rumors after they were spotted wearing matching rings.
2: Oh, cute.
1: So Bradley Cooper, who is 51, and 51. Gigi Hadid, who is 31, stepped out in Paris, both wearing gold bands on their left hands.
2: Oofed.
1: But I have heard on the grapevine that Gigi Hadid and Bradley Cooper are quite...
0: open.
1: They're very, like, they call the paps on themselves a fair bit. And so if they were, yeah, I have heard that. Don't ask me who from.
2: Do they need to, though?
0: They're both pretty big.
2: Yeah, they're pretty fat.
1: Well,
2: like
1: apparently, like, you know, at the beginning, there was a lot of speculation that they were using any opportunity to get in front of the paps as a couple. So safe to say, if they're stepping out wearing matching rings... in front of the paps, they're doing that on
2: purpose.
1: They want
2: the world to know.
1: They want the world to know. Mm. So maybe they have secretly already tied the knot.
2: Oh, in Paris, maybe.
1: Maybe. Or maybe it's some kind of like engagement kind of esque thing. Who knows? Mm. But apparently they are rumoured to be very romantic and happy with each other. So
2: that's a hot couple. I must admit, I'm into it.
1: I must admit too. I love them together.
2: Yeah. She only has one baby, hey?
1: I always felt really sad when her and Zayn broke
2: up
1: because I was like,
0: sure. Zayn.
1: And the baby was only like really young when they broke up. She's done a really good job, actually. Gigi has done a really good job of keeping her baby's face offline.
2: I was going to say, she's like fairly private.
1: Yeah.
2: You kind of don't really know what's going on.
0: Do you know
2: where
0: where does she live? Because Zayn lives in
2: New York,
0: Pennsylvania.
1: They live in New York.
0: Yeah, right.
1: Gigi Hadid, Bella Hadid, and Bradley Cooper all live in New York.
0: I wonder how that works. How far is Pennsylvania from New York? Like, how are they having...
2: Sounds far.
0: It sounds really far, doesn't it? Because he's like...
2: Pennsylvania.
0: He's very private. Like,
2: yeah. Well, he went on Call Her Daddy, remember?
0: Yeah. And because she did that in Pennsylvania, that episode, because her parents
1: are from
0: there. Yeah.
3: It's about a 3.5-hour drive from New York.
0: Okay, it's not too bad.
1: Oh, it's not too bad.
0: He can send a driver.
1: He can. Yeah. They're rich enough, you know?
2: Exactly.
1: Anyway, all I've got to say is if Gigi Hadid and Bradley Cooper got married, I would love to see her dress.
2: Oh, me too. I feel like it would be so tasteful.
1: Mm.

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19: 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It's the sound of change in motion, made by UWA wave energy researchers. 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
5: babes. Time to get back to the bangers and the chaos. Lucy and Nikki.

0: Happy Friday night. You got Lucy and Nikki, and it's time for this. I'm hot
1: to the touch, hot to the touch now. Saucy. So hot. Sexy. It's Lucy and Nikki's Naughty 940.
2: Ooh. Okay, guys. This just in. Okay, so this is from an article titled, Do Women's Orgasms Function as a Masculinity Achievement?
3: Mm-hmm.
2: And basically, it's all about everything you've wanted to know about orgasming, in particular women. And according to this sex research paper, plenty of men base their own masculinity on how good they are in bed, essentially.
3: Exactly. So pretty much the article's kind of like, you know, for a woman, you're in this moment, you're having a good time. You get to the end. The man makes it all about him. Like the ego is inflated because he essentially made you
2: orgasm.
3: Finish.
2: Yeah.
3: And it's like, well, I was enjoying myself for a bit there until I had to bloody drum on your gorilla chest, didn't I?
2: Well, it's kind of
3: King Kong, thanks, man. Like, oh, geez Louise.
2: And can I just say, as it is a lot harder to make a woman, it's a lot more intimate to make a woman finish than it is a man. Like, a man could shag a brick wall and get the job done. Let's call a spade a spade.
3: And then mix his findings with someone else's and knock someone up. No,
2: that's getting confusing, Nikki.
3: We told a story about a sperm donor before gone wrong, and now I'm just like, these guys need to stop jizzing everywhere. Anyway.
2: Men need to be studied. And when I say men, I do not mean you, Shawnee or Kerrod. I just mean men in general need to be studied.
3: Mm. Yeah. Listen, I think it's like, you know, you're obviously going to feel accomplished getting to the end.
2: If like, a, I think, if a like, dude both could ways. Make me orgasm on like a first or second date, I'd tip my fedora to them. To
3: hit him with a high five, babe.
2: I'd hit him with a high five. I'd say, good for you, doll. Guy. Yeah, I'd maybe. Say, good on you, doll.
3: Well, that's what it means.
2: For me, if I orgasm, I'm going to be honest with you, it's so much more about what I'm doing. Like, it's kind of down to me at the end of the day.
3: Yeah, well, buddy. Modern day job. Hero over here. I don't need
2: well,
3: no one.
2: It's like that.
3: No, I know what you mean. You know your strengths.
2: Yeah.
3: But I guess that's why some of these guys are like, oh, yeah, and here was that. How was it? And it's like, I told you, good. Imagine if then you just said, you know what, mate, now that you keep asking me, I actually faked that.
2: Yeah. The last dude I shagged, like, came in, like, 2 seconds. I was like, well, I definitely wasn't going to get there after that lame experience.
3: Oh, sorry to hear. Sometimes that happens.
4: Oh, God.
2: Know? Yeah. Honestly, anyway. Lisa and I was doing my job well, I guess.
3: You're there toxic.
2: I'm there,
4: oh, God. You got Lucy, Nikki.

0: party prep and pretending we won't send that risky text. Lucy and
1: Nicky. The Southwest's here.
2: Hey, I'm material.
3: I'm Sienna Spira.
4: This is my song, Material Lover.
0: The Southwest's here.

0: 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You got Lucy and Nikki from the Happy Hour with Lucy and Nikki podcast. Grab it right now. It is on the Listener app, wherever you get your podcasts. And
1: oh, guys, that's all we've got time for. 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
2: Bright-eyed and bushy-tailed.
1: We are ready to tune. Well, be ready to tune in, I should say. And
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0: Look out. Ooh, will you be on air in the morning is the question.
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1: 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Will I make it tomorrow morning is a better question.
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0: 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We'll see you then.
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0: Nikki and Shawnee. We'll see you then. Bye.

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5: Kimber has been taken. She got a lift into work the other day and her driver turned out to be the taker. We know she's safe, she's perfectly fine, she's okay. But we have no idea where she is. Her taker says that you can try to find her from Monday. And I've put up a $500 reward for the first person who physically can. So keep listening to the show for clues.
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letting the ladies say 50 you hot. They like me, I want them to love me like they love pop. 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And the plan is to put the rap game in a choke. 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Now shorty says she feeling my style, she feeling my

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1: Kimber has been taken. 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
3: Southwest's hit.
4: Well, Alex Dyson, were you celebrating with your... Well, you should be celebrating, I should say, with your city of Melbourne, topping a list that we're going to talk about later on in this episode. something that a lot of people around the world have. I guess it's not a very good list to top, unfortunately.
3: Oh, really? It's not a livable city one?
4: We'll dive into what it is.
3: Damn.
4: Later.
3: Okay.
4: What else is going on in your world?
3: Well, I was going to talk about Melbourne itself as well. So why don't we start with a Melbourne episode, shall we?
4: Let's do a Melbourne app. All right, let's do it. Matt and Alex all their breakfast. Hope you're well.
5: Let's get this show on the road.
6: Let's go.
3: Here we go. I don't want to wait on tenderhooks this whole time, Matt. Just put us out of our misery. What list are we talking about?
4: Yes, unfortunately, Melbourne did top the list in the Deutsche Bank's official Oasis Index report. You ever heard of the Oasis Index?
3: No. Is it? Well, they did do a few big shows at the Docklands Stadium when they were in town with ballpark music. So was it the most tickets sold to Oasis?
4: No. Okay, so the legends over at Deutsche Bank.
3: A sentence that's never been said before.
4: Look, they did a annual, pricing of the world report.
3: Okay.
4: Okay, each year looks at a range of things, including, you know, what it costs to rent a flat in different cities, etc.
3: Yep.
4: Now, one of the things that this report talks about is the Oasis Index. It is named after the band.
3: Oh, literally?
4: Yes.
3: Not the phenomenon in a desert?
4: No. It's inspired by, according to joe.co.uk, Oasis's famous song, Cigarettes and Alcohol. And this particular pricing index reflects what the cost of 5 beers and 2 packs of cigarettes is.
3: That's right, because there's the Big Mac index of how expensive a place is, how much a Big Mac costs places.
4: So this is how much does 5 pints and 2 packs of ciggies cost?
3: Who at Deutsche Bank got this one through to the keeper? Comes into a meeting like, oh, guys, we're all economists here. Let's go around. Well, let's talk about how much it costs to buy a family home. Great. Good one, Benjamin. What about you, Stacey? What do you reckon we should go? Well, actually, I think it should be how much it costs to put your kids in childcare. Awesome. Now, what do you think, Dylan? How much for 5 pints and 2 packs of Winnie Blues? Unbelievable. Who is this intern at Deutsche Bank coming up with this? Oh, what do we call that?
4: Know.
3: Why don't we name it after the band Oasis? What are you talking about?
4: I don't know who they are, but I want to hang out with them.
3: Oh, my God.
4: That's all I care about. Hey, Dylan sounds like an absolute legend, and he knows his priorities, all right?
3: All right, the Oasis Index.
4: Yeah.
3: Tell me, where does Melbourne sit?
4: Well, there's only 2 cities that break the $100 barrier. And I'm going to say now that it's quite astounding when you look at the top city versus, and this is just the top 10.
3: Yep.
4: In the top 10 alone, Melbourne is number 1 with $111 for 5 beers and 2 packs of ciggies.
3: 5 pints and 2 packs of
4: ciggies. 5 pints and 2 packs of ciggies. So that's about $159 Australian dollars.
3: Why did they pick 5 pints? Why not pick 1 pint and 1 pack of ciggies? Why 5 and 2?
4: I don't know, just to go across the whole tap range, I guess. You're
3: having 5 pints. That's a big night in no matter what country you're in.
4: Look, I don't know why it's that, okay?
3: Only $111 for 5 pints.
4: That's $111 US.
3: Okay, right.
4: And a packet. So let's imagine each pint is probably $15. So that's $75. Then, you know, 2 packs of ciggies. It checks out.
3: Yep.
4: All right. Sydney, the other one topping the US dollar 100 mark with $109.50, right?
3: Melbourne v Sydney, that'd be relatively, similar, wouldn't they?
4: Yeah, well, that's it.
3: Mm.
4: Whereas number 3 on the list, Auckland, Melbourne is $111 US. Auckland drops down to $68.
3: We've got expensive ciggies here, don't we?
4: And then Wellington, London, Birmingham, Dublin, Edinburgh, New York is in number 9, and Oslo from Norway is number 10, and they're $53, right?
3: Well, I got to tell you, that's why they talk about illegal tobacco coming through. And I tell you what, Melbourne, I'm not sure about the rest of the world, but when it comes to the Kasabian Index from their song I'm on Fire, tobacco shops seem to really be just spontaneously combusting in Melbourne.
4: They are the new roller skating rinks, aren't they?
3: It is quite interesting how that's happened.
4: You know, you're not supposed to smoke the shop. It's just the cigarettes inside it.
3: Well, two things. Firstly, I want to talk about spontaneous combustion in a moment, right?
4: Yeah.
3: Mm-hmm. But first of all, we're talking about expensive drinks. Let's bring our producer, Bron Doizak, the conversation.
4: Yes, Bron.
3: Because you went out for a couple of drinks in Melbourne the other day, Bron. How did that go?
6: I've gone through the 12 stages of grief since having those two drinks.
3: You went out for two drinks. So not even 5 pints in Melbourne. You just went for 2 drinks, did you?
4: And any ciggies? Were there any ciggies involved?
6: There were cigars on the menu, but we were tossing it up, but we didn't do
3: where
6: it.
3: Where do you go where cigars are on the menu?
6: It was a rooftop bar.
3: Okay.
4: Oh, okay. Bron, that is, as soon as you see a cigar on the menu, you got to leave. That is, you know you're in for a terrible time.
6: The most expensive one was like $200. I was like, so we're not getting one.
3: For a cigar.
6: Yeah.
3: Oh, my God.
4: That's like when I went for a haircut recently and I looked around as I sat down in the chair and the guy started and I looked around and I realized that there was no price list at all. And I thought, we're in trouble. And then I said, how much is this going to cost for this haircut? And he said, oh, we don't really do haircuts here. We do more like a beard and hair therapy. And I was like, oh, my God.
3: Oh, that is 300% for the changing cut to therapy.
4: My beard does not need therapy right now, bro, please. Just
3: if you give me my beard therapy, at least let me claim my 10 sessions on Medicare. Thank you very much. My beard is in dire need of it.
4: So, Bron, so what? Talk us through exactly what happened before we get into the lowest cities on this Oasis Index.
6: So, I just went out on Friday night with my best friend. Now, we haven't had a night out together since 2023. Between both of us having a baby at different times and breastfeeding at different times, this is like the first time we've been out in years together.
3: So, where should we go? Just anywhere with cigars. That's what we need.
6: We had a nice dinner first, then we went to a cocktail bar. Nice. Didn't know about the cigars on the menu. Okay. That was just,
3: surprise.
6: That's an aside.
3: Yep.
4: Okay.
6: Then we're like, oh, well, didn't see, we wanted dirty martinis, didn't see it on the menu, but they said they do classic cocktails. I thought, great. Now, it was a bit more pricey place, but all the cocktails were sort of around the $30 mark.
3: Okay, getting up to 30.
4: I mean, when you're hitting 30 for a classic cocktail, that is a little, it's starting to get a little bit eye-watering.
6: Yeah. And I thought, you know what? We haven't been out in ages. $30 is my absolute, like, I would never pay for that normally, but it's a special night.
4: Usually you're hitting $24 is you're like, okay, that's the acceptable standard kind of price of a cocktail, usually.
6: Yeah.
3: On the index.
4: On the Matt, Alex and Bron index.
6: Yes.
4: Okay, so you're sort of thinking it'll be a $30 dirty martini.
6: I thought $30, maybe $35.
3: Okay, you're getting the dirty 30.
6: Yeah. Dirty 30 for sure.
4: Right? Okay, so, yeah.
6: And I just said, oh, can you do that? She said, yeah, fine. Okay, yeah, cool, whatever. Like, it wasn't on the menu, but we just ordered it.
3: Now, Bron, as someone who paid $8.60 for a strong flat white the other day.
6: Oh, my God.
3: And thought, what is going on here?
6: $8.60?
3: It happened to, I realized, bloody Sunday morning.
6: Oh, okay.
3: I think I recall you said it wasn't, but just making sure this was not public holiday rates that you're currently involved getting all mixed up in here.
6: This is just a normal Friday night in Melbourne.
4: Okay.
3: This is no like pre-grand final public holiday.
6: No.
3: Friday.
6: No.
3: This is your stock standard Friday ordering a martini off the menu. That's it.
4: But
3: they could
4: she said, but the girl behind the counter says, sure, I can make you a dirty martini, but it's not on the menu.
6: No, but they said like how's like classic cocktails are fine to order. And that's as classic as you can get.
4: Yeah, that is pretty classic. All right. Yeah.
6: And it's like got two ingredients. Like it's gin and olive brine.
3: Yeah.
6: I'm sure sailors drank it in, you know, 1,000 years ago.
3: Yeah.
4: Yeah.
6: Anyway, so then it was really lovely.
4: Oh, so she whipped it up and it was a good one.
6: It was good. It came in a small glass, but it was good.
3: Yeah.
6: Okay. And we're like, you know what? We'll have another one. We're having fun.
4: Treat yourself.
6: It's a nice place, whatever. We'll have two.
3: Yeah. Good. I haven't seen each other for 3 years in this sort of context. Mm-hmm. Let's have two dirty martinis.
6: Big night out.
3: Each.
4: Okay, sure.
6: The bill comes.
4: Mm-hmm.
6: I'm embarrassed to even say.
3: What are we talking?
4: Yeah, go on.
6: It was
3: 39.
4: What was the total bill?
6: The total bill was
3: for four drinks.
6: For four dirty martinis, the total bill was $185.
3: For four drinks. So how much is that per martini?
6: It's $46.
3: Oh my god.
6: And 25 cents per drink.
4: So did you
6: It was about four sips a drink. Is it $10? More than $10 a sip.
4: Did you clarify what the cost breakdown was here? Because I mean, one of the things that always scares me whenever you order, say, a martini.
3: Yeah.
4: Sometimes I'll say, you know, oh, do you want some of the Brookies? Or do you want some of the Hendrix? And you think, oh, I mean, I would love that, but what's the house gin? And then they plonk in, you know, whatever cheap gin they've got there. So I'm guessing that she was making those dirty martinis with some of the top shelf stuff, surely.
6: On the bill, it says here they use the Four Pillars olive leaf martini.
3: That's not some weird imported.
6: No.
3: That's like a Melbourne gin distillery.
6: It's less than an hour away.
4: That's exactly how, like, a bottle of it costs like $80 or something. That's how much all gin, sort of decent gin, costs.
3: Mm. So this is not some crazy rare gin that you find in,
4: It's not the green ant gin. You know, you've seen that one with all the green ants in the bottom of it?
3: Distilled out of ant juice. Just looking up the recipe for a dirty martini here, 60 mils of vodka or gin, 15 mils of vermouth, 15 mils of olive brine. So we're talking 120 mils here, Bron, per drink, 480 mils in total. So if we divide that
6: Don't do this to me.
3: By 180 bucks, did you say?
6: $185.
3: What's that? That's about a dollar for 2 mils. 2 mils is a dollar.
4: Well, I mean, look, you and I, we both have venues, ISO. Sometimes the prices can get up. I'm sure people have, you know, bought wine, the LPO that they've thought, oh, that's a bit expensive. But I got to say, this seems like quite a lot.
3: Yeah.
4: $46. I mean, without warning as well. Yeah.
3: It reminds me of Kai and I went to a wine bar and he's like, oh, I got a drink, you know, the cheapest red on the menu, and he's like, oh, I like a sort of like a dry red. What can you get? He's like, oh, I could get a glass of this one. He's like, yeah, sure. And it came back and it was about $46 for two. So his glass of wine, this person recommended, was like $35 for a glass or something.
4: Yeah.
3: And he's like, fine, tell me that.
2: Yeah. Whatever you were doing can wait another 10 minutes. It's Matt and Alex, the all-day breakfast podcast for your early morning.
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1: Southwest hit.
2: Unbelievable.
3: Another annoying thing where that this sort of thing happens is where you go to a pub or whatever and you order like a pint of whatever basic beer and then they'll pour it for you and then the next person comes and stands next to you and orders like a schooner and or you realize then that it's happy hour.
2: Or for this particular beer,
3: Or not even just for that particular beer, but like a schooner of whatever you're going to ask is on like is like $6.
2: Yeah.
3: And you're like, did you want to just mention it?
2: Yeah.
3: Could you just let me know, please?
2: Exactly. Oh, we've actually got a special on lager tonight, but you're ordering that. Oh, yeah, you want to pay out that much extra? Yeah, for sure. Yeah.
3: Even if it's the same beer, if I'm buying exactly the same beer, but it's cheaper to get a schooner, just tell me.
2: Yeah.
3: I'm not trying to take anything away from the beer brands that I'm wanting or whatever. It's just, anyways. So, 140. Did you say anything, Bron?
4: No, she came over with a bill. We looked at it, looked at each other. I was like, oh, my God. I was too embarrassed to say anything.
2: Yeah.
4: Because we had drunk it and they were really nice. I would never pay that again.
2: No.
4: Knowing that.
2: And you know the audacity of $46 martini and $200 cigar places, right, Bron?
4: I think the cheapest cigar was $11. It was a big range.
2: You know the audacity there? It means they've also got the audacity to hold the little thing out to you and then just say, just choose an option and then press okay.
4: They did ask for a tip.
2: Yeah. Yeah.
4: That was the quickest no thanks.
3: Oh, man. At least they asked. Coming back from Europe, all the places over there, they've all just chucked in the obligatory 12.5% / up to 15%. Some places suggesting even 20%. It's already added to the bill. And then it says, if you want this taken off, just mention it to a staff member. You're like, yeah, righto, like an absolute dog. You're going to make me ask to take it off.
2: No time for that. Oh, my God.
3: Okay. Well, look, why don't we look at who rounds out the bottom of the Oasis Index?
2: Oh, the cheapest place for 5 pints and cigarettes.
3: So while it is Melbourne at the top for $111 US, for 5 pints and two packs of ciggies. We have got, starting at number 10, Taipei, Taiwan, $16 US.
2: Jeez.
3: Bogota, number 9. Cape Town, number 8. 7 is Sao Paulo. Beijing, Manila, Moscow, Cairo, number 3. Number 2 is Rio de Janeiro. And number 1 is Shanghai, China, coming in the cheapest place to get 5 beers and 2 packs of ciggies at a whopping $10.40. So there you go. But Alex Dyson, in the worldwide Matt and Alex podcast index, it gauges prices around the world for how much it costs to listen to 1,500 episodes of a podcast. We still top the list as the cheapest place in the world to listen.
2: 0 divided by 1,500. There you go.
3: Exactly.
2: I've done the math. Now, Matt, just because you brought it up, can we chat spontaneous combustion for a sec?
3: Well, we sure can. I hope it hasn't happened to you or anyone you know.
2: It did happen to someone I know. Heard a story.
3: Oh, no. What happened?
2: So, they run a cafe. Okay. Yep. Speaking of small business, out supporting small business, having a little coffee in the morning, find out the person there has an electric car, right?
3: Mm-hmm.
2: And their partner usually takes all the, you know, tea towels and everything from the week, goes and gets them in the laundromat, gets them all washed, takes them out, gets them back ready for the next week of cafeing. Couldn't use the ute 1 week, use the electric car, okay? Pop all the tea towels and everything in the boot, take them home, get them washed, go, okay, great, it's a bit late, we'll dry them at this place in the morning. Come out in the morning, sees the car is smoking. Smoke coming out of the car.
3: Oh, my God.
2: It's like, what on earth? Thinking, oh, my God, is this like one of those famous battery fires you've got to be really, really careful of? It wasn't. You know what had happened?
3: What?
2: Apparently. These wet tea towels in the boots were sitting there. This person getting ready to, you know, winter in Australia. Cool thing about these modern cars, you can go turn on the heating, get the car heated up before you get in. You just go on the app or whatever.
3: Yeah, okay.
2: And put the thing on. But because then the boot's heating up and then the wet towels are in the back. It started like steaming the towels. So all this steam starts coming off the towels, starts smoking. Walk out, see all this smoke coming out, call the fire brigade. The fire brigade comes, hoses the car down, ruins it. Total write-off.
3: Are you kidding me?
2: Total car write-off.
3: Because they've just blasted this thing with all this water. They would have sprayed into every single crack and orifice and stuff.
2: It's like, oh, these tea towels have caught fire. Like, I don't know if it had caught fire and spontaneously combusted and there was an actual fire, or it was just like, well, this is now steaming and it's like all this water's evaporating the heat and it's like, and it's actually a dangerous, but yeah.
3: Oh my God.
2: And I think because of insurance, it's okay, but.
3: But is how about it, would it
2: that? Be, how scary would that be?
3: Would it be insured if there was no actual? Oh, yeah.
2: Well, that's the thing. There was no damage until the fire brigade rocked up.
3: Yeah, exactly. Yeah. So you've called the fire brigade too. That's like an act that you have done.
2: Yeah.
3: Oh my God.
2: They make their own decision as to what to do, and it was to douse the entire car in boot in water.
3: No. See, this is exactly why we need to keep petrol. It's too dangerous, these renewables.
2: So anyway, just be very careful if you've got a stack of wet tea towels in your boot and you're turning on your car early for heating. That's all I'll say.
3: Okay, duly noted. Thank you, Daiso. I will make sure I don't do that.
2: But hey, listen, back to Melbourne. All right, Matt.
3: Yes.
2: Because I got in a tram the other day and Melbourne got on the tram with me.
3: Oh.
2: It's just so many diverse people got on, right? First and foremost, group of goths. And I got to say, I was so happy to finally see goths actually having a crack again. This was the white foundation with deep black shadows around the eyes. And for about this emo, absolute, semi-toe-in-the-water rubbish that we've had to put up with for many years.
3: The sort of flops that Bron was crushing over when she was in high school. Yeah, I know.
2: Those absolute grubs and tryhards. I was happy to see these deep, high shackled boots and white ring makeup was making a comeback. And I said, thank you very much. Okay. Thank you, Melbourne. You're back in action. All right. Also got on Muslim lady. Okay. Got the niqab on, wearing a Geelong scarf. And I'm like, thank you for going. Where else do you get someone of faith, two faiths?
3: I hear you.
2: Praising Allah and Chris Scott, you know, coach of the Cats. Perfect. There, getting on the tram. Then another bloke on there wearing a baseball cap that was from Gotham City, House of Sin, brothel merch. And I'm like, good on you.
3: You don't often see the brothel merch.
2: And I'm like, mate, good on you for rocking the brothel merch. I'm not sure if this is free merch that you get. You book a session, you go get a free hat. I'm not sure if this is encouraging getting people over the line when it comes to a half an hour everything but kissing session. Or whether he just had the session. It was so good. As he's walking out, saw the little gift shop and said, you know what? I am going to take a memento. I'm not going to take the snow globe. I'm not going to get the T-shirt. I'm going to get a baseball cap for this brothel as I
3: mean,
2: walk out.
3: Usually, it's the exact opposite. You know,
2: exactly.
3: Like there's no signage.
2: Yep.
3: There's usually a discreet entrance.
2: There's usually a large sign that points to the discreet entrance, yes, which is a bit.
3: Usually, you know, entrance via laneway or something like that.
2: Exactly.
3: So it's never usually that loud and proud. So, okay, there you go.
2: And I was just like, damn. And I didn't know because, you know, I run a small business as well. We've dabbled in merch, you know, to try and add a little bit of residual income and that sort of thing. And I'm like, well, why isn't a brothel any different for that?
3: Yeah. No, good on whoever this guy was.
2: And I, the only reason I knew it was a brothel is because it's the one I used to walk past to get to the podcast. Remember that time I told the story? I walked past and they had the hard rubbish day at the front. They had the soiled hexagonal mattress on the street. Oh, if the that mattress could speak, it would scream. Anyway, it made me ask you, what's the weirdest merch you've ever seen?
3: What did our listeners say, Alex Tyson?
2: Adam said a crumb bag that's very useful as a running belt.
3: I guess that's
2: podcast merch, crumb bag, not bad. Shelby said boxer briefs for men covered in a photo of Robert Pattinson as Edward Cullen from Twilight. Not bad. And then Bill said he saw a coffin wrapped in artwork for the band Kiss. Kiss bringing out official coffins?
3: Well, that's some merch I'd be dying to use.
2: Bron, have you got the AO button you could press there, please?
3: All right, that's it. That's the end. On that note, maybe my career needs that Kiss coffin.
2: Well, we know what the next Matt and Alex merch is going to be. Official Matt and Alex All Day Breakfast coffin.
3: Well, pre-orders are open now. Hit the website at matt.n.alex. 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We'd love to hear from you as always.
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2: Oh, a cracking show lined up for you today.
3: I'm dipping into my birthday present drawer, Matt O'Kine, and oh, wow, it was almost a little bit of warfare, psychological warfare in the Dyson household the other night.
4: Why? What happened?
3: Dyson v. Wilson. It all stems from a birthday present my girlfriend got me, so we will get into that in a moment.
4: Ooh, okay, well.
3: Well, it's a bit of psychological warfare. Not as ferocious a tete-a-tete as Spain-Argentina. I know you're a soccer fan, Matt. I didn't realise that we were watching the UFC.
4: Well, I don't know whether you've seen what's unfolded. I mean, a couple of days ago, the World Cup final, we will dive into that. And as well, we also want to talk about a big safety thing that's happening around Australia very shortly that everyone, literally everyone, is involved in, whether they like it or not. Let's dive into a big episode of Matt and Alex All Day Breakfast. Hope you're well.
5: Let's get this show on the road.
3: Let's go.
5: Here we go.
3: Just set the alarm.
4: For the World Cup final?
3: Yeah, just set it.
4: Mate, I've got a 7-year-old. I don't need alarms. And I mean that wholeheartedly. I'm also, even though it's been like a week, I am still battling with jet lag. Like, the whole family, again, was up at about 3 o'clock in the morning last night, the night before. It's a thing.
3: Did you all know each other awake? We're awake? Because sometimes you don't realize that the other people are awake and you're trying to be quiet, but then everyone's like, oh, no, we're all conscious here.
4: No, of course we knew we're all awake because Sophia called out to us.
3: At 3 a.m.
4: Dad, yeah, that's, mate, oh, my gosh. You actually don't get it.
3: I don't know anything.
4: 3 a.m, Sophia called.
3: While Dad, you're trying to sleep.
4: Dad.
3: What?
4: Yeah. And now the only reason why she's calling Dad is because she's called out Mum the last like 5 nights in a row and Belinda is like on the brink of pure exhaustive death. Yep. So she's like, no, we had a big talk like, hey, you have to call for me.
3: Oh.
4: You have to accept that I will be walking in. We like, please, there can't be any tantrum just because you see me walk into the room at 3 o'clock in the morning. If you're calling out for one of us, it will be me. You will have to deal with this, right? So suddenly, reluctantly.
3: Isn't it bad when you're looking in the box of chocolates and all the good ones are taken and you're just like, I've just got to eat these other ones.
4: Yeah, I am the Morrow bar of the favourites pack. I am. And I, like...
3: Nah, like, the dream. White chocolate's the worst. Nah.
4: Yeah, and so I hear it at 3 o'clock, I'm like, Dad. So I'm like, yes, what's up?
3: Yeah.
4: And then, you know, then I go into a room. She's worried that a wolf is coming to get her still, okay? So I'm like, there are no wolves. And she goes, I heard something on the roof. And that's, yeah, it's dripping from the rain. It's raining. Mm. The wolf is not crawling along.
3: Well, that's a bad way to phrase it.
4: The seal.
3: The wolf is not doing that. Well, what is it doing? That's what that says. I think stick with there is no wolf. It's like, No, wolves can't climb on roofs. They're much more likely to come in the front door on the ground level.
4: So, anyways, we've been up at all hours across the past week. But, yes, I was up for the second half of the World Cup final. But I don't want to talk about I do want to talk about the result because, spoiler alert, Spain won. It was a couple of days ago. But what I do want to talk about is the public shift of opinion, well, maybe at least in this country and maybe a few others, of Argentina. This World Cup has been quite phenomenal. It should be studied.
3: Yeah, I've seen a few things. Well, first of all, I saw some of the players grabbing the winning Spanish team by the neck. It's sort of tough. You can't go, oh, it was taken out of context. Nah, you grabbed the guy by the neck there.
4: You saw, because when Spain ran on to win, like after they won, one of the Spain players ran past an Argentinian player. The Argentinian player punched him in the chest as he ran past.
3: Yeah.
4: Like, you can't defend that. It's all on screen.
3: Yeah, we all saw it.
4: Argentina are saying that Spain was celebrating ungraciously and stuff.
3: The rare sore winner.
4: Yeah, but then the footage from various people on the internet are like, oh, ungracious, hey, let's have a look at Argentina's win against England, showing players, while the goalie's still on the ground, Argentinian player running up to him and screaming in its face, like, ha, ha, ha, after they score.
3: The old classic, the old, na, na, na, na, na. Yeah. No, we've all experienced someone
4: Not to mention some really shocking racist stuff coming from fans.
3: I couldn't bring myself to click on that. I saw it.
4: No, it's pretty confronting. I mean, and by no means is this like an all Argentinian thing, but it was just funny because there seems to be this movement suddenly of like, well, look at the players, look at what they're doing, look at the fouls, look at the falls, look at the VAR, look at how this player's reacting to the other team winning, look at the fans saying this to, you know, black spectators and blah, blah, blah. So there seems to be some like coordinated attack on Argentina, whether it's worth it or not.
3: Well, a coordinated attack. It's funny. It's when you put yourself out there, Matt O'Kine, you better hope your house is in order. You know, Alex Dyson runs for parliament. Oh, right. Well, you twerked before on a green screen, mate. So that's coming out, you know.
4: Yes.
3: Oh, Dave Hughes. Oh, I wants to stop corruption. Well, mate, you stop pissing in glasses and we might listen to you. Thank you, Melody Bracewell, for telling that story, I had heard previously, but that's not my main concern with the issue. But it wasn't my glass, so it wasn't my place to talk about glasses getting pissed in. So yeah, same with Argentina. Oh, yeah, they were sore winners. Better hope your house is in order, Argentina. All right.
4: So, anyways, look, if you're Argentinian and you got friends at Argentina, I mean, some of my best friends connected to Argentina, and I, you know, love them to death. So, this isn't it's just an interesting turn of events that have come out because last World Cup, everyone was extremely excited. My daughter's been talking about Messi. She knows what he looks like. She's 7 years old and she knows Messi. Another friend of ours, their kid's 7 years old. He cried when Argentina lost the World Cup because he spent $65 of his own birthday money, 7 years old, $65 of his own birthday money to go out and buy a full Argentina kit. He was watching the grand final. Spain win, he cries. There was so much love, and then it all turned around.
3: Well, the good news is, when it comes to Messi, it doesn't seem like he is the issue, because there are certain players that maybe don't have the same gravitas or respectability as Lionel, one of the all-time greats, and from the footage I saw, was just watching what was going on with the complete bewilderment as to what are my teammates doing here.
4: Yeah, he would have just been going, this is so not my brand. Yeah. You guys are killing me here.
3: Exactly.
4: I don't know why you're doing this.
3: Yeah.
4: Like, it's a disaster, PR disaster for someone like Messi. They'd be involved in thugs.
3: Well,
4: like
3: it's interesting
4: that.
3: Because it's Luis Suarez is Argentinian, isn't he?
4: No. And don't even get me started on that.
3: He's Uruguay.
4: Absolute Muppet.
3: That's right. Another pale blue South American kit.
4: Oh, my God.
3: Multiple times of being accused of biting other players. Now, that's the next level, isn't it? Is when you're up to biting the indefensible. Like, oh, I was just trying to point at something, accidentally hit someone in the chest. There's no reason for biting. Speaking of great footage of the week, did you watch Barnaby's interview on 7:30?
1: I think, sit down. Sorry, it's a dog.
3: Never has anyone bailed out of a chuckle faster than Barnaby Joyce saying, just the dog, and then back into serious political interview. Oh, boy.
4: Honestly, he's got to stop doing interviews at night time. No, I mean
3: it. It's bedtime.
4: No, seriously, like, can I be 100% deadly serious? If I were his party, I would be saying, like, Barnaby, no more nighttime interviews, okay? Because it's fine, mate. Clock off. You know what I mean? Clock off at 5. Everyone deserves a solid working day. But if you're going to clock off at 5, don't clock back on at 8 p.m. Honestly, that's all I'm like, please.
3: Yeah. You know, it's not wax on, wax off. It's not Karate Kid. You can't go off and on again. Once you're off, stay off.
4: Yeah. Otherwise, these things are going to keep happening. The same thing happened when he did the whole, like, oh, we're not letting foreign buyers, you know, permanent residents aren't going to. Yeah, it was exactly, it was the same slot. It was the same time slot.
3: Same 7:30 time slot.
4: Yeah, it's like 8 o'clock. It's when the sun goes down, just stop, mate. Check off.
3: It should be the vampire of politics. Daylight hours, except the opposite. Only daylight hours for Barnaby.
4: Anyways, so yeah, that was it. But hey, look, I want to hear about what happened with your with this gift.
3: All right, let's get into it. This is All Day Breakfast. Well, Matt O'Kine, as you know, it was my birthday the other week. Very, very, very, very nice times. Got a lovely supportive partner who got me some gifts, which was great. One of which, I'm opening my backpack right now, is right here. And I'm holding up. It is a little black box. Kind of looks like a walkie-talkie. Can you see that okay?
4: Yeah. To me, just from this initial view, looks like a Ring doorbell. Like a camera, you know, Eufy or Ring-style camera doorbell that if you were to put it next to your door, you could either find out who's knocking or get some really sweet viral video of, like, your neighbor dropping around a bouquet of flowers or something. I get a lot of those things on Instagram.
3: Right. Well, it's not a camera, but you do put it near a door. Well, that's certainly what Annalise has used it as, because it is a motion sensor. It's motion activated.
4: Okay.
3: With a speaker on there. And she's gone and preloaded it. And so, in the house, if I'll turn it on, okay, and then I'll move it around, you'll see what happens once it detects motion, okay? Usually walking through a doorway, all right? Mm-hmm. So I'll switch it on here. Ahem. So that is the... For the uninitiated, the Seinfeld theme.
4: Oh, my God, that's so
3: slap
4: funny.
3: Slap bass theme. And so I'll be walking around the house, walk into the room, and then it'll be... it's different ones as well. It's different scene changes.
4: Oh, my God, that is great.
3: Now in my house, I got to be really careful if I walk into a place because it's really punctuated by this... wacky slap bass.
4: You just never know when it's gonna get ya. Okay, put it away.
3: I'll turn it off. So the other night, walked into the bedroom. Suddenly, boom, ba-dum, boom, boom. She starts laughing at me. I'm like, oh, okay, very good. I'm off to brush my teeth. Thank you very much. She's like, okay. I'm going and brushing my teeth, and I'm like, damn it. There's no way I could walk back into that bedroom without this sound going off, right? And making it seem like we're in our very own sitcom. So what do? I'm brushing my teeth. I'm like, okay, what can I do? Maybe I could throw one of the towels in the bedroom first to make it go off before I go into bed. I'm like, what if it misses it? Okay, that might not work. I had an idea. Okay. So in the bathroom next to the toilet was the toilet brush. And I'm like, okay. When I finish brushing my teeth, I kick the brush into the little porcelain at the bottom and I started going, ah, oh, God, ow. Boom, ba-dum, boom, boom, running out to check on me.
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15: Southwest hit.
4: Do I want to be incompetent or an asshole? What is better for this relationship? If it's roll my eyes, but for what reason? Is it unintentional just loserness, or is it, oh, this guy's really mean?
16: Oh, yeah, I'm going to gotcha you. Yeah, exactly.
4: It's a tough one.
16: So we asked you, what's the quirkiest, weirdest gift you've received? I mean, I remember for a couple of years there, I got a complete oral health system from my dad for my birthday.
4: Well, he's a dentist. He wants only the best. In the long run, probably the most money that you would have saved. He got you thousands of dollars worth of prevention of dental work.
16: Well, do you know what else? As I've gotten older, truly I mean this, because it came with like a tongue scraper, which I use daily.
4: Yeah.
16: But I wish I'd had it now. I had to buy my own tongue scraper as an adult.
4: Right.
16: It had flavorless mouthwash and breath neutralizer, ooh, so it wasn't minty. Again,
4: good.
16: Wish I had that more often as to not ruin my morning coffee and whatever.
4: I was talking with someone the other day how where is the toothpaste that doesn't ruin the food that immediately follows it in the next half hour, 45 minutes.
16: So that's why it had all these things. And now, as an adult, not getting those things, that this complete oral health system for my birthday anymore. I miss it.
4: Does fluoride, like, does toothpaste have to be minty, or do they just do it because it's like makes your mouth feel fresh?
16: No, fluoride's flavourless, odourless. Yeah. It's in the water. It's in the water that we've got.
4: So we don't. It doesn't need to ruin coffee and orange juice at all. Like, no, it's not a prerequisite.
16: It was just a marketing thing that happened at some point.
4: Meg's weirdest gift. My husband is the worst gift giver. One year I got a chainsaw for Christmas. Well, no, that's your husband getting himself a chainsaw and also just ticking the list off for birthday present for you there, Meg. Tim says, well, for Christmas, one year I got a tea box to help with menstruation. I don't have a womb. Yeah, why is it menstruation?
16: Oh, okay. I'm sure that has to have been done somewhere.
4: It has to. Brinley from Brooklyn. Nothing beats my mum mailing me a sandwich from Ohio to Sydney for my birthday. I don't know if a sandwich travels that well. I wonder if it was in an Esky or something.
16: That sounds very contrary to our biosecurity laws, Brinley. I hope it was safe.
4: Kez, my bro gave my 8-year-old son sardines and ginger beer for his birthday. He was stoked.
16: Bro, that sounds like a great gift.
4: To have separately. I will happily eat sardines. I will happily drink ginger beer. I don't know about washing down the sardines with the ginger beer.
16: Yeah, it's not my favourite combo. Mm. I certainly don't like the idea of sardine-flavoured ginger beer. That's not on the agenda whatsoever at all.
4: Like a Moscow Mule instead of with an olive on it, it's got a little tell you what, sardine.
16: I did have a good can of sardines in Paris. God, I don't know what it is about a little tin of fish. They do better over there, but by golly gosh, they do it.
4: Yeah.
16: And finally, Jenna got in touch with us. Jenna says, a toaster with a side egg cooker. Turned out to be the best present ever, and I miss it after it broke. Yeah, I believe that. The toaster with the side egg cooker.
4: Does it cook whilst I guess the toaster heats up and it has residual heat. Does that then cook the egg?
16: Oh, I can see. There's a couple of different ones. Big department store has a, like an egg boiler kind of thing. Like you put the whole egg.
4: Hard boil
16: beside,
4: it.
16: Yeah. Or there's others where it's got a little poacher style thing next to it.
4: Interesting.
16: Like a little fry pan thing. So you can have the fried egg or you can do the poached egg. I think I'd go the fried egg. I've never been a boiled egg guy.
4: Well, the fried egg, that'd work well in a horizontal toaster. Does anyone do that? Or what's the issue? Why didn't we have horizontal toasters?
16: I did see an Instagram of someone cooking a whole lasagna in a hotel room using the kettle and an iron. And I've got to tell you, it looked yum. I wouldn't endorse it.
4: They cooked the lasagna in the kettle?
16: They cooked the lasagna sheets in the kettle.
4: All right, so they fill it with water and then boil it with lasagna sheets in the...
16: Yep, and then they put a little, one of those, like, metal trays, like little disposable mm-hmm. baking trays on top of the upturned iron, and they sautéed some meat in there and added a big can of tomatoes and stuff, and then they scooped it all out and then layered the... the lasagna sheets in there with the sauce in between it. And then they put a piece of baking paper on top with melted cheese and then they ironed it. They literally ironed it on top of it. And there you go. And whatever you judge away, it was delicious. Someone said, oh my God, lasagna in a hotel room. I'm never cleaning my underwear in a hotel kettle ever again. So I think that sums it up nicely, that there are people, I'm not eating lasagna out of a kettle that could have been used to boil underwear.
4: I thought it was like, there's no way I'm putting my underwear in that if it's being used to boil pasta sheets. Are you kidding? That's disgusting.
16: That's disgusting.
4: Oh, my bits are so starchy. Well, Matt O'Kine, the countdown is on to the largest group text of all time.
16: This has been interesting, hasn't it? I mean, I didn't know anything about it until I saw an Instagram post of, like, someone saying, it's weird how things are framed, you know, because the first time I heard this, someone was saying, can you believe that the government now has the ability to send out a text to every single person. This is a huge breach of privacy, etc. Right?
4: Yeah, well, that's to me, that makes sense that they would pop up in your algorithm, Matt. You are tuned into Cooker FM. Just deep, deep, deep. You would get all sorts of that. It's none of these, you know, bikini babes on your For You page. It's all aluminium hats.
16: Yeah. If you're not using those little aluminium trays to cook a hotel lasagna, you're using it to protect the government frequencies. Yes. Okay, fair enough. But, yeah, Daiso, let's talk about Oz Alert, because this is a... I want to say the word initiative. It's a national emergency warning system that is going to officially launch on October the 1st, 2026, but they're going to do a test.
4: Yes, which it uses cell broadcast technology and sends targeted emergency messages directly to compatible mobile devices. So at any point, they can text you. And I think it's, you know, location-based. They probably know where all the towers are. Let's send a message to everyone in this area. There's a bushfire in this area. We got to alert everyone.
16: Yeah. So they're going to do a test of this, and it's going to happen for everyone, whether you like it or not. It's going to happen on Monday, the July 27th. It's going to happen at 2 p.m. if you are in New South Wales, ACT, Queensland, Tasmania, Victoria. It's going to happen at 1:30 p.m. if you're in South Australia, Northern Territory, and it's going to happen at 12 p.m. if you're in WA. Now, what is going to happen is there's going to be a loud siren and a vibration from your phone. So your mobile device will vibrate and play a loud 10-second siren-like sound.
4: Damn, I didn't realize it was going to be audio pumping out of the phone.
16: Oh, I tell you what, there's going to be a couple of high school kids that are going to get sprung, no doubt.
4: What do you mean?
16: Well, you know, I'm sure that there's you're not allowed to have your phone in here, exactly, and then suddenly we're going to see who's copping that burner.
4: Yeah.
16: From that ring-a-ding-ding that'll be happening. Now, it's classified as a critical alert, so it's going to make noise even if your phone is on silent or do not disturb. You can't turn it off.
4: So, if we all go to watch the movies, like if you're in a movie screening at 2 p.m. on a Monday, in the cinema, everyone's phone is going to go during the middle of bloody The Odyssey. Yeah. You're going to start vibrating and making sound.
16: Fully. It's going to be like, I've never told you this, Delilah, but everyone's sitting on the edge of their seat. Whoop, whoop, whoop.
4: So silent or do not disturb, it busts through that, but it does, if your phone is off, I guess, it won't work.
16: Yeah, you have to turn your phone. If you do not want to be known.
4: It doesn't know you, does it?
16: No, it's not about, it's not about known. No, yeah. This is where there is an issue. Because there are people who do not want to be found, who are hiding, who don't want to know that they are, wherever they are, they don't want their mobile to go off because they, you know, particularly there are people, victims of domestic violence, etc., who don't want to be known where they are or that their phone is on and all this sort of stuff.
4: Or that they've got a different phone, maybe?
16: Exactly, that there might be a second phone that people don't know about, all that stuff. So it is valid to be concerned if you don't want this to happen. And if you don't want it, then you need to turn your phone off or turn it to airplane mode at least an hour before the test.
4: Airplane mode, I didn't realize it takes a while to kick in.
16: I don't know either. This is just what I've been told. All right. So turn off your device or put it in airplane mode at least 1 hour before the test. But look, I think it's going to be pretty useful.
4: Yeah. If the system does not collect your phone number, track your location or store personal information, and it'll be sent to all iPhones 11 and up and Android devices running Android 12 or later, as well as compatible smart watches. But that's the thing. Like the government doesn't even have to have your phone number. You just do 04 and every number and send it to all of those. Like, it's not keeping and storing Matt O'Kine's phone number for some hotline bling.
16: If the government want to find me, it's not hard. They simply need to listen to Matt and Alex All Day Breakfast.
4: Exactly.
16: Every day, and they'll find me. All these companies know more about us than we know about ourselves. So I'm not too paranoid about any of that stuff, but there is the genuine concern about, discretion if you don't want your phone to be known to others.
4: Well, I was actually thinking of doing some cat burglary on Monday.
16: 2 p.m.
4: putting on my black turtleneck and sneaking into the Museum of Contemporary Art to steal some jewels at 2 p.m. on Monday. So I'm going to have to make sure I'm on aeroplane mode an hour before the guards looking up at the roof as my suction-cupped hands. Like, oh, damn it! Damn you, Oz Alert!
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1: Southwest's hit.
2: Matt and Alex are with you. Very excited to have a guest with us today. Alex Dyson hinted at it yesterday. Someone who comes from across the pond, from Houston, Texas, actually.
3: Now decided to live in Brisbane, of all places, Matt O'Kine, just like you.
2: Ah, yep. And that's why they're here, because we happened to catch up recently and I thought, well, I want to hear more from you.
3: What's the Brisbane scene like when you're going to meet another Brisbanalities? It's not as good as personalities.
2: What do you call Brisbane people? To be completely honest, me and this person had a coffee and I organised it. And I organised the cafe.
3: Is this like a Hilltop Hood situation? Was it DMs?
2: Just following each other on the gram and going, hey, let's catch up and chat about, you know, content and stuff. Mm-hmm. But I also made the meeting happen right next to the Barber Academy where I could get my hair cut. So that was
3: very nice.
2: I don't know if that's the creative hub that you were looking for, Alex Dyson. More so, I just wanted a $10 haircut.
3: Well, I do want to talk about hair in a moment. Matt, let's do it. It's Matt and Alex All Day Breakfast.
4: Let's get this show on the road.
5: Let's go.
3: Here we go. I heard a very disturbing urban legend. The story that happened to a friend of someone, Matt O'Kine, recently.
2: Yes.
3: I wanted to discuss with you. Okay.
2: What was happening? Were they babysitting for their, you know, friends, and they heard a loud thump, thump, thump. And they thought, the parents should be home any minute now. Thump, thump. So they reached around the corner and felt the bloodied stump of where the parents' head should be as they walked through the door. Was it one of those urban legends?
3: No.
2: Was it the surprise party at the principal's house? And he walked in and said, Zuma, come and lick me.
3: What?
2: You haven't heard about that? The principal of the school had a dog called Zuma, and someone was trying to surprise him for a birthday party, but the principal walked in with peanut butter on his bits and said, Zuma, come and lick me. And all the people who were surprising him for his birthday went, oh my God. It wasn't that one?
3: No, it wasn't a principal getting caught with peanut butter
2: penis. On their bits?
3: No, I've heard the ones of like a girl went on a date and went to use the bathroom and it didn't flush. And so put it in a plastic bag so the person wouldn't see that she'd left his toilet in a state, wrote a note saying, oh, it was a great night last night, thanks for having me, walked out, but then locked herself out and left the bag of poo on the table next to the note that said, had a great night.
2: Did you, Bron, did you ever have the Zuma or the poo on a date one?
6: I hadn't heard those ones. There was one that went around at our school that was like somebody was babysitting and they went to the baby's room and they got creeped out by this like large clown toy that was sitting in the, like a life-size thing that was sitting in the corner of the room. And she called up the parents like, oh, can I just get like turn that around because it's freaking me out. And they said, we don't have a clown toy in the room.
3: Yeah, well, I remember back, I think it was Tom Ballard, we used to do urban myths and people would call up and go, no, that literally happened to a friend of a friend. But multiple people would have like the same story about those sort of things.
6: There was a few sexual ones that went around our school of like sexual urban legends.
3: Oh, gosh.
2: Okay, like what?
6: I don't even know.
2: I want to hear about these another day. Daiso, we've got to get Lex on, who's our guest soon. So let's go, Daiso.
3: Well, this comes up because I know a couple of bros went over to Thailand recently to get a hair transplant.
2: Ooh.
3: Went in solidarity, both got the dome done, which I'm sure, Matt, I think we've talked about you considering that at some point.
2: Oh, yeah, the on Turkish Airlines.
3: Yeah.
2: That's the one that everyone seems to be sort of, you know, leaning towards. Apparently, you get on the plane and everyone's got the little dotted head.
3: It's a long day in the chair, from what I hear.
2: I had a friend to do it in Australia, though. They preferred it. They had to spend about $20,000, but they get constant, like, checkups and they, you know, it's sort of like buying your electronics from an actual store. You can kind of go back to it and
3: exactly.
2: There's accountability.
3: It's getting your gun from a gun dealership, not just in the mail.
2: just delivered. God almighty.
3: As you mentioned yesterday. But anyway, I'm glad you brought up Turkey because this story is about Turkey, which is the hub of medical tourism for a lot of these type of things. I don't know how true it is because Annalise told me she was talking to a friend who works with an airline and says that the pilot of an airline, his girlfriend, it happened to his girlfriend or something like that.
2: Okay.
3: Right. So this is how far we're getting from thing, which makes me go, I wonder. Anyway, this particular person wanted to get a breast enlargement surgery done.
2: Yeah.
3: Okay. Not just hair plugs in Turkey or, you know, hair transplants. You can get all sorts of things done, including a boob job.
2: Yeah.
3: Flies over there, gets it done. Now, according to this story, she was getting quite a large size option.
2: Mm-hmm.
3: Okay. Goes in there, picks that. Goes under the knife, comes to. They go, oh, it all went very well. Looks at it. Perfect. All fine. That healing, that scar under the, you know, breast, that'll heal up totally fine. We did encounter, when we got in, it was difficult to stretch the skin across the entire section. So what we did was we took a little bit of a graft from your back and just placed it there so that it would all fit and would look nice and it wouldn't, you know, be a problem. So he's like, mm-hmm. Oh, okay. And it turned out looking okay. That's fine. Goes back to Australia or wherever. Starts feeling a bit crook, a bit sore around the back area. Not sure what's going on. Goes into the doctor. It's like, oh, can you check out what's going on? They give her a x-ray or ultrasound. And they say, I'm sorry, but it looks like you only have one kidney.
2: What?
3: So the skin graft from the back to give the chest skin a little bit of extra give was actually a ruse to open up
2: steal the back their kidney
3: and, while you're in the chair, take your kidney.
2: Oh no. Okay, what do we think?
3: No,
2: Ron?
3: That's the thing. I sometimes if it's like, no, this literally happened to my friend, you could go, Jesus, that's crazy. What, unbelievable. But it's a bit more believable because it's a close one. I'm telling you, after my girlfriend told me that her friend knew someone whose girlfriend this happened to. So the longest stretch that's getting is making me go, I'm not sure how true this is. But I wanted to bring it up with you, Matt, because you've got a good nose for these kind of things. How true do you reckon this is?
2: Okay, for one, I love it.
3: That's awful.
2: No, let's not let the truth get in the way of a good story. That is an incredible story, and I do think that it's incredibly interesting. Having Googled it, the idea that someone would wake up in a hotel bathtub full of ice, which is the version that we've all heard.
3: No, exactly.
2: That apparently is false. But they say real-world kidney theft is a highly complex, sophisticated crime. A transplant requires precise tissue matching, sterile operating rooms, and a strict 24-hour survival window for the organ and highly trained surgeons. So
3: you're in the highly trained surgery area.
2: Yes.
3: But can people who are good at crafting voluptuous breasts also be good at stealing kidneys?
2: There is somewhere called the Kavre Kidney Valley in Nepal in which extremely poor people are manipulated into selling their organs.
3: Well, that's not very nice.
2: No, it's not.
3: It's
2: so
3: slightly depressing.
2: Yes, but I'm not seeing anything from plastic surgery. But I tell you what, let's hear from you, okay? If you have any stories like this that you can verify, please let us know at matt.n.alex, please. Because, yeah, we've got to get to the bottom of this. Right now, Daiso, we've got a guest coming up next, so we're going to have them join us. And Bron, don't you think I don't want to hear about these other sexual urban legends? So we're going to do that on Thursday.
3: It's a Matt and Alex All Day Breakfast Urban Sex Legend Special coming up for you.
2: Well, Alex Dyson, I'm very excited to be introducing a guest to Matt and Alex All Day Breakfast, who you might recognize from Instagram or TikTok from her incredible observations of the differences between life in Australia versus the United States of America. She sounds a little bit like this.
1: I might hurt some Australians' feelings by saying this, but I always give it to you straight, and I'm going to tell you. When Australians say no to Americans and to probably other people in the world, it does sound like you're adding an R at the end of that word. nor. It's not an Auckland thing. It's not a Bogan thing. It's not a regional thing. It's a all of Australians thing. Y'all sound like you say nor instead of no. No, nor.
2: Wow, getting the H2O treatment there. Oh, no. Is Lexi in Wonderland. Hello, Lex. Oh, Lex in Wonderland, I should say. Sorry. Hello,
4: hi.
2: Lex. How are you?
4: G'day, mate.
2: How's it going?
4: It's going great. I'm very excited to be here. Thank you for having me.
3: I'm excited to have you on, Lex. I couldn't believe when Matt said, oh, I bumped into this girl, Lex. She does these, you know, from America, but living in Brisbane. Now I'm like, oh, my God. I watch her all the time.
2: Yeah.
4: That's so nice.
3: I think it's maybe not just you, Lex, but so many different people experiencing Australia for the first time. It is really interesting to see our country through their eyes. And you're such a great proponent of it. You're so good at it. When did you first move to this country?
4: Yeah, we moved in August 2024, so pretty soon it'll be 2 years, and it's flown by, I gotta say. Very fast experience, but a very wonderful one, too.
2: But what I find interesting is because you've popped up on my feed, on Alex's feed, on so many feeds, probably producer Bron's feed. So many of your videos are about the differences between Australian and American culture and things that you've gotten used to. But what surprises me is you've gotten, I think you're clocking at 70,000 followers on Instagram alone already. You weren't in the business at all up until, what, 2 years ago?
4: Yeah, I started posting regularly January of last year. So it's been a year and a half. And I just said I was going to commit to it and post every day. And here we are.
2: So you literally, you were like, it's just such an interesting turn of events because so many people who are doing the Instagram thing, you know, it's comedians or it's presenters or whatever. And you had no background in that. And you just said, I'm going to be a content creator.
4: Yes, but that's kind of how my mind works. I've had many different roles, careers in the past, and every time I'm like, I want to do this now. And luckily I have a husband who supports my crazy dreams, and I had the time to dedicate to this new venture of mine, given we had just moved and I had to quit my job in Houston where we moved from and didn't have a job here. So it all just kind of aligned in a really beautiful way, and everything has been very organic. If I get an opportunity, I usually say yes and just roll with that.
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1: the
0: Listener.
1: Southwest's hit.
2: There's no such thing as an overnight success, Lex. Did you have to cringe at yourself for a good 6 months before things started really popping off?
1: Yeah, you have to pay that cringe tax. That's what I tell. I coach small businesses with their socials, and I tell them all the time, I know it's cringe to talk to the camera. You've got to do it anyway, because that's the only way you're going to get through the cringe moments and on the other side to where it just feels natural. And yeah, I'm pretty proud of myself, I will say, because I wouldn't even post on my private page very much, let alone comment on people's things. And if I posted, it was just static photos or something like that. It never really was me talking or putting myself out there that way. So yeah, it's been actually a really nice journey for me to get through that experience and learn the ins and outs of it and to gain some confidence, actually.
3: What was the first video that popped off?
1: Oh,
3: and what was it about?
1: Oh, it was pretty early on in my content creation journey, and also pretty early after we moved here. I posted a video that became controversial, and now I understand why. But it was not my intent. It was
3: okay. Come on, I'm keen now. Yeah, what'd you do?
1: Yeah, I'm setting it up. It was a video of me a couple months in after moving here, pumping gas. And yes, I called it gas, fuel or petrol, at the gas station, not the servo or the, I guess, fuel station.
2: Oh, Lex, you are like Sideshow Bob stepping into the rakes here. Just clangor after clangor of pumping gas. And oh my gosh.
1: I did not intentionally say gas, right? I just said what I grew up saying. In the States, we call it gas. And I also made the mistake, which I know now, of you're not supposed to use your phones at the servos here, right? Yeah, so yes. I was filming while I was pumping. Because in the States, at least in Texas where I'm from, they don't give a rip about that. So I think there's like signs, but nobody pays attention to them, because that's just kind of how it is in the States.
2: Yeah, you're allowed phones and guns at the servo in Texas. Exactly. Which is more dangerous? You tell me.
1: Yeah, it's all relative, right? Yeah. And so it went viral pretty quickly. And
3: because what were you pinpointing that video?
1: So the thing I was talking about was the difference between the process of pumping fuel here. In the States, you have to pay first, and then you pump. Like, you have to put in your credit card information first, right? It holds it, or you go pay cash inside. Then you pump, and then the machine will charge you for the amount of gas that you pumped, right?
2: Yeah, pay before you pump.
1: Yeah, you pay before you pump, and then here it's the opposite. And I was genuinely worried at times that I would just drive off by accident and forget and, you know, get arrested and have to go back to the States or something. Like, that's where my mind went. So I was talking about how cool it is that, you know, it's just different. And, you know, and I even said at the end, because I'm not a controversial kind of poster. I say my observations with love and, you know, with appreciation for Australia and the people in it. So at the end, I even said, like, oh, you know, living abroad, you learn something new every day. And still, those comments were rough. I almost just I almost hung my content creation cap up then.
3: Are you serious?
2: Oh, really?
3: Because as soon as you get a little bit of heat, the haters come pretty quick.
2: Oh, they do. Yeah, Matt's probably in the duo, the most experienced of them haters coming
3: for him.
2: What sort of advice would you give to Lex of the heat you've copped online over the years?
3: I want to hear what some of the heat was in a second from your this seemingly innocent post. But no, haters are good. Haters are a very good sign.
1: Oh, yeah.
3: Haters equal growth. It means that you're being exposed to people who don't want to see you, and it annoys them.
1: Yeah.
3: And so whenever I get haters now, I'm like, yes, that video is popping off, son.
1: You're like,
3: love
1: okay,
3: it.
1: I did something right, I guess, in a weird
2: it's
1: way.
2: It's weird how it sticks with you, though. Like, of all the really nice, lovely comments, the haters, like, it's I know I shouldn't, but you sort of hyperfixate on them sometimes, Lex. What was some of the comments that you received?
1: Well, most of the comments I get from trolls, even today, are just jerks telling me to go back to my country.
3: Oh my God, we don't want you here.
1: Go back home. You're not welcome.
2: Australia, very, very gold medalists in telling people to go back where they came from. Oh my God.
1: It'll be something very sarcastic, like, oh, imagine that. You're living in somewhere other than America and things are different.
2: I'm like,
1: yeah, that's what I'm celebrating.
3: I'm like, that's the point of traveling, is to go and see different things.
1: They automatically assume that because I'm talking about something different, that I don't like it. And so here's the thing. That's why I said I realize now why it was such a trigger point for people. It's like, I see a lot of creators, specifically Americans, who get on there and it comes off as whinging, complaining a little bit about the differences or making fun of. And I can't grab my mind on that because, it's just, I don't know how you could go to a different country and make fun of an entire culture, which, by the way, the clip you played, I cringed because it was the way that Aussies say no. You cut out the parts where I say that with love, and I say that.
3: No. Hey. The Matt and Alex podcast is a safe space. No one is hating you on this podcast.
1: Oh my God, no one is assuming
3: that you hate
2: Australia. That's the good thing about podcasting as well. We found, Lex, is everyone wants to be here. When we were on live radio, like, you just have people tuning in for the music. And sometimes they'd have comments to say about our hot takes. So, very safe space.
1: Because the reality is I actually really love the Australian accent, and I always have, down to like living in the States and there's an Aussie actor on the screen. I'm just like, oh my gosh, they talk so cool. So like, I really do say that with love because I love the way y'all talk.
3: How is your Aussie accent going?
1: Terrible.
3: Go on, give us a statement. Say I went down to the shops and shops.
1: Oh my God, no.
2: We could come up with something. Down to the milk bar. What?
3: Yeah, went down to the milk bar and bought a dim sum.
2: Had some chalky milk.
1: I went to the milk... Milk bar.
3: Go on.
1: And bowl a dim sum. I'm so bad. I use my mouth too much. I use too much of my mouth. I just got to like flatten my tongue and not
2: really
1: use it.
2: Really got to keep the mouth still when you're talking in an Aussie accent. That's absolutely right. Did any of these haters refer to you quite cruelly, Lex, as a seppo?
1: Yes.
2: Okay.
3: And did you learn that pretty quickly, what that is?
1: I had to Google it.
3: I didn't really know what that is for most of my life until I was probably 25 or something. It's pretty old school.
1: Yeah.
3: I mean, one of the things that I really appreciate about your content as well is your observations around schooling. That must have been quite a culture shock for you. What are some of the things that stood out for you school-wise? Because you've got a young son who you take to school, etc.
1: Yeah, I have one pinned to my page on Instagram that did pretty well, and it's just me in my car after I dropped off my son in the morning, and I think about this a lot, almost daily, if I'm being honest, and it's the safety of the schools here comparatively to what we experience in the States, and specifically around how kids are dropped off and picked up so effortlessly. Like, the kids can just go out to their parents' car by themselves. The parents can go into the campus of the school, or the school grounds.
3: Well, you have to, in a lot of cases, in like prep and stuff, you have to take your child into the school.
1: Room. Yeah, and like, so then you see kids playing at the oval, and they, like, there's all of these exit points to the street, and the kids just like, they just like trust the kids not to leave. And I'm like, what? This is wild. There's not like guards at the gate or, you know, and I know that they have like teachers and aides.
2: Or watchtowers or.
3: Yeah. But seriously, like we used to, that's how we grew up. The gates are just there. You can leave if you want. No one would dare do it though. You'd get
1: too
3: much trouble.
1: That's what blows my mind. I'm like, kids just don't, they just do
2: and
1: right
2: it helps
1: thing.
2: Lead to one of the great joys of being in primary school. What usually happened maybe once every 2 years, and that's a random dog comes in and runs around the oval. And you're like, oh my God, there's a dog in the school. And everyone loves it.
1: Yeah, in the comments, some people were sharing some stories like that of like the one time their school went on lockdown because there's a drunk parrot in the oval or something. And I'm just like...
2: That's what I find interesting as well, because, and maybe you'll be able to enlighten me on this, Lex, when it comes to the awful, awful incidences, and they're relatively rare but way too common, of the school shooting in America, right?
1: Mm.
2: The reaction to that is to, and you can understand why people do it, but to run the drills to what happens if it happens enough that so many schools would have active shooter drills in the school, which in and of themselves would be traumatic to plant in young children's minds that this could happen. And like growing up under that kind of weight, I remember talking to American in Australia, they, when they go to a bar or a restaurant, they always sit with their back to the wall so they could look at the exit.
1: The power seat. I do the same thing. We call it the power seat so you can see everything.
2: I'm so fortunate to never have had to consider that ever in my life.
1: Yeah.
2: But how do young people deal with that? Not just the things where it actually happens and the horrific stuff of that, but just the weird, insidious thought about it, because you've got these sort of drills or you've got a Kevlar backpack or something like that.
1: Yeah, it's hard to conceptualize if you weren't brought up in that culture, because just like any other cultural norms that we struggle to understand, it just becomes normal where we don't know any different. It's terrible to have to think about, and regardless, that doesn't take away the challenge that parents, even me myself, you know, scanning my son's school for weak points of entry, you know, when we were doing the tour and that sort of thing. It's a terrible thing to have to worry about, and I'm not saying that it's not, but it does become a little bit of normalcy, yeah, just because that's how you're raised.
3: I mean, there are still lockdown procedures and stuff in primary schools here in Australia. You know, Sophia will still do lockdown. They'll say, she'll say, oh, we did a lockdown practice today. But she doesn't think that it's because of anything like that.
2: Yeah. Whenever there was a fire drill, you walk in lines of two out to the oval or whatever, for the rest of the day, everyone would be mimicking the alarm. That's right.
3: Hey, Lexi, I would love to hear some other things that you've noticed since coming to Australia, but we are out of time today. So is there any chance?
2: Oh, you brought in some top fives for us, Lex.
1: I did.
3: I came prepared. And I'm very keen to hear them, but we don't have time. We've got to talk about other things today.
2: Well, what are you up to tomorrow? Lexi, could you come and give us a top five tomorrow?
3: You said this is your full-time job now, content creation.
1: Absolutely. Bring me back. Give me a gig. I'm ready.
2: All right. What top fives have you got up your sleeve? Maybe we'll give people the titles of your top fives and then put up a little poll on Instagram to see what they want to hear from Lexi.
1: So the list I have is five ways I've changed since living in Australia. And the five things that are hard for me to change as an American living in Australia. I have five things for each of those. And then I also have a list of 10 ways to blend into Australian culture fast, which are really silly, nuanced, dumb things.
3: Well, start with saying ahs at the end of your nose, I guess.
2: Yeah, nah.
0: Come for the story, stay for the detours. Matt and Alex, the All Day Breakfast Podcast for your super duper early morning. Southwest

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3: You love the artists.
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2: Bangers after bangers.
0: Taylor is queen. And now, they're going to love you back.
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0: 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Guess it right.
3: And you could become a millionaire.
4: You've won $1 million.
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3: Hi guys, and welcome back to another episode of Life Uncut. I'm Laura.
4: I'm Maddie J.
3: Oh, isn't it so nice? My wonderful husband has joined me in the studio today to do an episode of Ask Uncut. Begged, some might say.
4: Oh. There are so many places I'd rather be right now. Then, no, actually, sorry.
3: Name me one.
4: I'm happy to be here.
3: Name me one.
4: It's good to be back. When was the last time I was on Life Uncut?
3: The last time we had a holiday. Every time we need to fill some holiday ad spaces, we just wheel you out.
4: That does not make me feel valued or needed at all.
3: You are valued.
4: Whenever we're desperate, we call on you.
3: No, it's because Britt's currently on holidays, and technically we're on holidays, but when we're on holidays, we're together.
4: Britt, I've seen far too much of the Mediterranean. I get it. The water's beautiful. It's an aqua colour like nothing else, but I've seen enough.
3: You're bored, are you?
4: I've seen enough.
3: There's a few more beaches that haven't been shown yet.
4: God, how much more of the Med do we have to put up with?
3: You're just jealous, and so am I. So jealous.
4: Totally.
3: Deeply, raging jealousy.
4: Totally. I'm there making a damn sandwich in the morning, and I look over at my phone and Britt's there on a yacht in the Med. I'm like, ugh.
3: Can I say, though, it's very nice to be back behind a microphone with you. I love you.
4: I love you too.
3: And this is, for anyone who is really unsure, no wonder, this is an Ask Us Anything episode. It's Ask Uncut, but
4: Can I be really annoying?
3: Yeah.
4: Your mic is very, it's hiding your face, and you've got such a beautiful face, it would be a damn if your mic was covering it.
3: Thank you. Thank you so much for solving that problem.
4: Can I take my shoes off?
3: Yeah. Make yourself at home.
5: Can I take my pants off?
3: You get halfway into this.
4: If we
3: in the studio.
4: The team aren't looking anymore. They're like, they've gone off.
3: If you guys probably don't know this, but like we record now in like a studio room, and our producing team go outside and they look in through a window. It's very voyeuristic. So they're sitting outside at a desk looking in, and we're just in the room by ourselves in the chairs. So like they're in the cuck chairs, and like we could do anything in here.
4: But
3: right,
4: 5 minutes
3: now.
4: In, they're all like on their phones. No one's paying any attention.
3: Oh yeah, we pay them just to sit there and be on Facebook.
4: So whoever has to edit this is going to look back and be like, oh my God, Matt and Laura.
3: Laura was giving that a
4: 7 minute mark for 2.5 minutes.
3: It was the best 2.5 minutes of your life. God. Oh, that's about right. That's about all it takes. Okay. So we did a call out for you guys, and I said no hold bars, but that's not a word. It's no holds barred. Ask us anything. We will answer all your questions. It doesn't matter how deranged or unhinged they are. And I just want you all to know that some of you are sick. I know that I say that we'll keep them anonymous and we're never going to share who you are with everyone else, but I can see who you are. So to the person who asked if Matt and I like to each other and some of the other questions that we got asked, yeah, you took it there, and I'll decide whether or not we answer it. Let's get into it.
4: What was that?
3: We've never peed on each other, if that's what you're about to ask me.
4: Oh, no, we had the sexologist. So a little while ago, we had a sexologist on the podcast. And do you remember I came home and I was like, Laura, we can mix things up. We can, you know, we can do things that we've always wanted to do. But
3: no, you came home and you said, hey, babe, do you want our to be more like risque? Like, do you want me to spank you or I don't know? And
4: you said, I don't like that. And I'm like, well, how would you know if you've never tried it? And you're like, I've done it. And I was like, but with who? And you're like, I mean, because I forget that you've had other boyfriends. I subliminally block it out. And then you were like, I used to like getting whipped. And I was like, oh, that's right. Laura had a life before me.
3: Yeah.
4: And I want to do the whipping.
3: We can whip. You can.
4: You said you don't like it.
3: Well, I know. I like a little bit of that stuff, but like.
4: What?
3: You know,
4: well, why aren't we whipping then?
3: Do you want to do that?
4: I don't know. Just to mix it up.
3: I don't think you'd be really that into it.
4: We're just belly to belly. That's all we ever do.
3: Speaking of bellies, Matt yesterday went into the bathroom. So Matt yesterday goes into the bathroom, and I really love Matt with a hairy chest. Like, it's my favorite. Him with a hairy chest is so attractive to me. I never want him to like clipper or shave it. Matt prefers to have a shaved chest.
4: I don't like it. It feels weird with it with being really hairy.
3: Well, it's like a constant kind of, I guess, like to and fro that we have, because I find Matt the sexiest when he has full hairy chest. And every so often he's like, I'm back. And he's like sheepishly clipping it in the bathroom without me knowing. So he comes downstairs yesterday and he goes, so I tried to clip in my chest, but my razor ran out of battery.
4: And I can't find the charger.
3: Why don't you just show everyone who's watching on YouTube what you did to yourself? He just shaved around his belly button and nowhere else. Zoom in on that.
4: My lower like third of my torso is shaven. And I've like got one peak that's also shaven.
3: And
4: as
3: half
4: well.
3: A ball sack.
4: Yeah, literally.
3: Oh. All right. Well, look, before we get into answering all the questions that you have sent through, this is kind of also a bit of an update. So I've just been in India for the last 10 and a half days. Matt's been solo parenting and mm-hmm. having the best time of his life. How was it for you?
4: It was great.
3: Did you have a good time?
4: It was good. It was actually okay. It's a bit of a blur. It went really quick. It really,
3: really
4: did. Yeah.
3: You feel like you're lying, because that's not the version that I've received thus far.
4: No, I think, you know what? The kids overall were pretty amazing. And I got to give a special shout out to Poppy, because I lied to you a couple of times the first few nights because I'm such a heavy sleeper.
3: She woke up and you slept through it.
4: Who's to know? I mean, normally you wake up first, right? And it's not because I'm, you know, neglectful. It's just because I'm, you know, it's not my fault because I'm asleep. And I was thinking to myself, like, okay, I'm sure that my body will know that you're not in the bed, that it's just on me. So any noise, I'll be much more, I'll be hyper aware. You know? First couple of nights, I'd wake up at like 6:30 in the morning, not by anyone else, but just because I would wake up because I was, you know, my body clock was up and I was like, oh, not one noise from Poppy.
3: Was Poppy just like awake with a little cup in the
4: anybody? And I was like, oh my gosh. And I wasn't sure. And then you messaged me and you said, how's Poppy sleeping? And I was like, yeah, she was up a couple of times.
3: Why lie?
4: Well,
3: it does make you feel like more of a hero. I was more impressed.
4: I just didn't want you to worry.
3: Okay. I wasn't worried. This is one thing that I think, and I see this meme that has been shared a few times, a reel that's been shared a few times, and it is like a mum who's meal prepping and everything for going away. And mm-hmm. so it's, okay, I'll describe to you. So she's like meal prepping and everything, and she says, these are all the things I do to prepare my husband for when I go away for a girl's weekend. And it kind of is just this shot of her doing a meal prep and putting away laundry and doing all these different things. And then the music cuts, and it's her with sunglasses on, like, you know, giving the middle finger, and she's like, nothing, because I didn't marry a loser. And that is probably how I feel about going away. I mean, I know it would probably be nice for me to prep a few more things, but like, I feel so,
4: one meal would have been great, Laura, like a frozen spaghetti bolognese would have been so helpful. And you were like, lol, you're not a loser, you don't need it. And I was like, help me.
3: I'm so grateful that I can like go away and do a work trip in India for 10 days and not have to worry about you being competent enough to take care of the kids for that length of time, and not having to worry about, and Poppy's quite young, knowing that like you've got it and you're fine, even if you are a heavy sleeper.
4: Also, you know, very lucky to have a lot of help, but it's so unfair, the difference between men and women, you know, when people know, you know, talking about the school community, when they know there is a dad where the partner, the mum, has gone away, everyone is like, are you going to be okay? You know, people are like, I can take a child. Should I take mine?
3: People are like bringing around food hampers like I've died.
4: Literally, like, we're so sorry Laura's gone. She's gone for 11 days. But people, I had like, the mums from the school were cleaning the house. I was watching TV.
3: Were they?
4: No, they weren't.
3: Why were the mums in our house?
4: But they were just all
3: the single mums that are divorced were cleaning the house.
4: I know, like drop off and pick up. They're all like, oh my God, how are you doing? Are you okay? Are you surviving? And I was like, yeah, look, things are good. And they're like, oh my God, like you're a hero. And it's so unfair because when mums are by themselves, it's just Like, it's the norm.
3: Well, I'm glad that there is like...
4: I'll take it though. I'll take the sympathy. Don't worry. I don't want that to stop. But I did think to myself, because there are other mums who I know have had like 2 week stints where their partner's gone overseas. The man's not there. And I'm now like, oh, I wish, you know, I should be more helpful and be like, look, I'll take little Charlotte.
3: And have a play day.
4: Yeah. And I'll go and wash your car or something. Whatever helps.
3: You won't.
4: But I love how... And you were working hard. You were working hard. I'm not going to dispute that. But you were like, oh, it's so hot over here. And oh, like, the, you know, it's such hard work. And oh, the business class flight was so long on the way home. 12 hours in a Qantas business suite. Oh, it was awful. It was horrible. I was like, shut the f*** up.
3: The flight was amazing. Thank you. The flight was amazing. But I guess like one of the things when I go away for work, and especially like going to India peak middle of summer, it's not a holiday. And so it's easy for it to be dismissed as being like a luxurious time away. It doesn't feel a luxurious time away when you're like going from factory visit to meetings to like suppliers in 43 degree heat. It is a full on period of time to get work done.
4: I agree. Picking diamonds is really...
3: But shut up. Really,
4: that's awful. I wouldn't wish that upon my worst enemy, honestly. Wow. Sitting there in aircon going through diamonds, like, geez, wow. Wow. What you've had to endure.
3: So hard.
4: Is just Thank awful. You. And the fact you've come back in one piece, I don't know how you've done it.
3: I'm so glad that you finally see it from my perspective.
4: I'm very proud though. You know, I'm proud of myself.
3: Can I say one thing though?
4: Go on.
3: We do have the agreement in our household that whoever has the kids does have a harder time. Like, it is infinitely harder to be parenting without any support or to be parenting solo or, you know, I mean, we're very grateful that we have Nana, like you said, but parenting is a harder job than going to work.
4: Yes.
3: Always.
4: Yes.
3: Unless you're in India and it's really hot.
4: Yeah. There were a couple times where it was tough. Like, there was one night in particular where the juggling act, I think the hardest part, the hardest window of parenting is the dinner, bath, bed routine with three kids. Nana, love her to death. She works so hard and she's at the moment waking up at like 3 a.m. So by the time it gets to 6 o'clock in the evening, she's exhausted.
3: She's also 74.
4: She's 74. In my mind, she's still 40.
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2: You're like, Mum, carry this. She's like, I can't.
3: Yeah, literally. Oh, my God. She's doing so well.
2: She's amazing.
3: And there was one night where Poppy just wouldn't go down. Marley and Lola were being really super cheeky. And finally, you know, it was the last step before I, you know, Poppy had gone down. I was like pleading with Marley and Lola to go to bed. And I just sat at the end of the bed and I was just like, oh, like head and hands.
2: Broken.
3: And Lola was patting me on the back and she goes, don't worry, Daddy. You're doing a good job and Mum's going to be home real soon. I was being comforted. I was like, thanks, Lola. I needed that. She was like, hang in there, pal.
2: Speaking of Lola, do you know what she said to me this morning? And I think you have some explaining to do. She goes, Dad said I could have a brownie. I was like,
3: this morning?
2: Yeah. At like 6 a.m. 7, no, 7 a.m. She was like, Mum, Dad said I could have a brownie. And I was like, what? Where are you going to get a brownie from? And she goes, he said I could get it from my
3: For the record, I did not say that. Lola, you cannot eat your own feces. I will not allow it.
2: He said I'll get it.
3: Knows.
2: I'll get it from my
3: she knows five. That you can ask me anything in the morning. Ask me anything before 7 a.m. and I'll agree to it. Because you remember?
2: Because you're asleep.
3: Because you remember she was eating the Cocoa Pops on Monday morning?
2: Yeah.
3: It's because she asked me at 6:45.
2: Oh,
3: and I was like, yep, absolutely. She could ask me for a vodka and I'd be like, make it a double. Before 7 a.m., you can ask me whatever you like. And she knows that.
2: All right. Well, I'm going to keep that in my back pocket as well.
3: Please ask away.
2: All right. Well, speaking of ask away, let's get into your questions.
3: What did you miss most about me?
2: When I was away for 11 days.
3: I mean, no, Laura, this morning.
2: No, I won't say that.
3: Go on, say it.
2: No, I was joking.
3: Say it.
2: No.
3: Say it. They're all listening now. The team are listening. What did you miss most?
2: I miss laughing together. We have a very good time together. We're always having a chuckle about something. I miss you being silly, which is why when I came home and you were in such a terrible mood for a couple of days, I was quite upset by it.
3: I was in a terrible mood? For the record, we have gotten over this, so it's
2: we love
3: fine.
2: Each other now.
3: But
2: again.
3: You did one load of washing, and you're like, you don't appreciate anything that I do here.
2: That is so untrue. I cleaned all your clothes away. I unpacked all your luggage because you didn't.
3: And you ruined my shirt.
2: Cleaned the entire house. I took the kids. I did everything
3: you
2: for
3: took
2: the
3: them
2: 2 days.
3: For 2 hours. I've had them for 11 days, going on 12.
2: And you just had to say thank you. That was it. That was the entire argument. The argument wasn't about anything. It was that I was so grateful. And I was like, just to thank you for the things that I've done for you would be nice. But instead you were like, I deserve it because I'm suffering. I've been long suffering with Sarah. Sorry. Let's not start this argument.
3: I love you. I love you.
2: One of the questions was, do we ever argue? The answer is no, no.
3: Actually, yeah. One of the questions was, when you're mad at each other, how long until you're over it or you make up?
2: We are very quick to make up. Matt's a little bit more grudgy than I am.
3: Oh, I am.
2: Matt does hold a grudge for a little bit longer. Like, you usually apologize first. Like, you'll come for a cuddle.
3: Do you know what? Okay, sorry.
2: Let me finish. You'll come for a cuddle first, but I get over things pretty quickly, whereas I feel like it takes you a day or two. And interestingly, I think you and your mum are very similar. Like, your mum, even if once, like, you guys have, like, made up or whatever, there's, like, residual. Whereas I'm like, by the next day, I've just forgotten. I can't remember where I put my shoes, let alone what we're arguing about. Like, I just can't keep tabs. My brain doesn't do that. So, yeah, I feel like we have the same fight style. So, like, we both expect an apology from the other person.
3: I want to grovel.
2: We both want an apology, but we both are at a point where neither of us want to apologize because we're still both frustrated. But then we always calm down very quickly and then get over it.
3: I don't know if everyone is like this, but it's so hard to be wrong. No one wants to be wrong.
2: No
3: Being
2: one
3: wrong
2: wants
3: sucks.
2: To be wrong.
3: Very it's, hard. Saying sorry is very difficult.
2: I also think, and I wonder whether you feel like this as well, often when people get defensive because they've upset the other person, it's because you don't want to have upset the other person. That wasn't your intention, right? Like, so like, I never go about my day thinking, oh, I want to upset my husband.
3: It happened a couple of times where I was like, this will right off.
2: You love antagonizing me.
3: Sometimes.
2: You get a real kick out of trying to get a rise out of me. And then I give you a rise and you're like, oh, why are you angry?
3: I've got like a stick and I'm poking you like a tiger and I'm like, come on, give me something. And then you bite back and I'm like, whoa.
2: You're crazy.
3: I will be more aware of that.
2: But I would say that most of the time people get defensive because they don't want to actually have to take responsibility for hurting the other person. You know, like that's kind of, and so it's easier to be like, you know, you're wrong about the way that you feel than what it is to be like, oh, actually, sorry. And, you know, I think we always come around to it very, very quickly, but it's these are all things we're working on. We're not a perfect couple, guys. We're doing our best.
3: No, I think this will always be, I think as much as we have little agreements, I think the resolution is always swift.
2: Very swift.
3: Which is one thing that I would not want to ever change.
2: Okay.
3: Actually, which leads me to my next question. Have you ever considered divorce? Which someone wrote in. I won't say their name. I was like, should we be considering it? No, we haven't. I haven't considered it yet.
2: What? What do you mean yet?
3: No, it's okay. That came out wrong. The answer is no.
2: You're like, I might consider it in the future. No, I've never considered divorce. And divorce for me is not even remotely an option. I think I come from a family where there's been so much divorce that I feel as though I really took my time to choose to get married in the first place. So like, because I don't want to ever, no one wants to ever end up divorced, like, of course, but it doesn't really feel like that's something that has ever been tabled in my mind as an option, even remotely. And also, you're my best friend. Why do I want to get divorced?
3: Can I give you an analogy?
2: I'd love one. Is it got food in it?
3: Absolutely. I think knowing how good we've got it now, it's like having this delicious roast chicken meal. And it would be like if someone said, have you considered another meal? And I'm like, well, why would I? I've got everything I could ever want in this meal right now with my chicken. So, you know, I've got my vegetables, I've got my gravy, I've got my chicken, I've got my like crispy skin. I've got everything I could ever want and I'm so happy with my meal right now. So, and I think it would be such a shame to get to a point where I'm no longer enjoying the chicken.
2: Okay. I think I'm really flattered. What about dessert? That's the mistress. Don't get divorced.
3: Don't you know, it's like knowing how happy we are now to get to a point where if we did consider divorce and you're like, oh, like, we had it so good.
2: Yeah, I like it's not even remotely ever something that I've considered. I am so grateful for what we have in our relationship and I'm so grateful for our family unit. I'm so grateful for the relationship we have with our kids, for how you parent, for how I parent. And I think that we are so on the same page with everything apart from like the tiny 0.05% when we bicker, but like every relationship,
3: you've got to have the bickers.
2: Yeah. And also like every relationship is going to have that because if you don't have that, then there is nothing to ever like resolve or work towards or work through and like have conversations that like have some disagreements. And
3: the bickering is just the Brussels sprouts. They've got to be there. you got to have them. You can't not have them on the plate. Right?
2: Yeah.
3: I don't love the Brussels sprouts, but I'll still eat them anyway because it's just, you got to finish the meal.
2: And then how much more do you appreciate the roast chicken once you've eaten the Brussels sprouts? That's it.
3: When I get to that chicken breast, I'm like, yeah, woo!
2: Okay. So yeah, I think we're very much on the same page. But I also think that if we ever got to a point where even I had considered it or you had considered it briefly, it would be such a heartbreaking thing to discuss. Simply because so much would have had to have decayed to even have gotten there that like we would have had to have neglected our relationship so much that there would be such a big responsibility that we would have to take to acknowledge the fact that we didn't prioritize each other. Mm. And I don't think that we would do that. Yeah, that's how I feel.
3: I agree.
2: Love you, my darling.
3: I love you too.
2: Aww, cute. Okay, next question. Have you got veneers?
3: Who?
2: I don't know, but there was a question that came through asking if either of us have veneers. No, we don't have veneers. Someone once messaged me and said, oh, wow, I'd never noticed your snaggle tooth before. I was deeply offended.
3: If I did have veneers, they'd be the shittiest veneers. You'd want to get a refund because they're not, my teeth aren't that great. They're blood. Yellow.
2: Can I say, your teeth aren't yellow, but you have had, so about 8 years ago, Matt went to the dentist and he got Invisalign. So, you know, when you get Invisalign, you get all the little knobs put on your teeth.
3: Normally takes like a year and a half tops.
2: Yeah. So like you get those little buttons put on your teeth and then you wear your Invisalign and then
3: mouth guards, they change like every 4 weeks and they slowly move your teeth to be perfect.
2: Yeah. And then after you finish the course, you get those little knobs taken off and then you go about your merry life with straight, beautiful teeth.
3: All I have to do is call the dentist and book in an appointment. And it's taken me 4 years and I still haven't done it.
2: So bad. So Matt still has, even though you've been to the dentist, you just have the knobs on your teeth. Like you never have gotten them taken off.
3: I still wear the mouth guard at nighttime. Otherwise the teeth move back.
2: How old is the mouth guard?
3: That's why I don't wear it as much, because it stinks.
2: Babe, that's not okay.
3: It's so odd.
2: There was also a question in here as to whether I've got the ick, but yeah, now. Sorry. Can you sort your rotator out?
3: I'll do it when I have time. Okay, here's one, Laura.
2: Yes.
3: Do you ever get sick of being in the public eye and putting out content all the time?
2: Yes. Yeah.
3: Do you?
2: Absolutely. Yeah, I go through waves of it. Like, I'm so grateful. I am so, so, so grateful for everything that we have and, like, for the fact that people care about what we're doing and that, you know, we have the ability to share, that we've had this podcast, that we have our lifers, that we, all of it. Like, I am endlessly grateful, but I am also at times totally exhausted by ever feeling like, oh, I've got to put a reel out just to like feed the algorithm. You know, like sometimes it's not about because I've got something that I feel is really worthy of sharing, or I feel as though I have anything of interest. And so in those moments where I don't feel inspired, it feels like I'm just doing it because it's like a job that has to be done. And that's when I don't enjoy it. But like these conversations and also like being able to like chat with my best friends, like that I love. But you know that sometimes we will talk about social media and I'll be like, I just wish that I could go and live on a farm and have a vegetable patch and never, ever, ever look at my phone again.
3: You get so bored. You get so bored. Yeah, I think the job that we have is so incredible.
2: And yeah, we're very lucky.
3: So lucky. But like anything, you know, that the pressure only comes from, you know, sometimes there are moments where there's peaks and troughs, and in the troughs you're trying to find some inspiration. And, you know, sometimes I can write little skits and do three in a day, and sometimes I'm like absolutely scraping the barrel. And when you're scraping the barrel, you're like, oh, this is hard. But any job over time, you know, we've been doing it for
2: 10 years.
3: We're the old people now.
2: But also, yeah, I think that that's probably the biggest takeaway, right? Any job that you do is a job. Like, and so at some point there is a work element to it. And so like, I love my jobs and I have quite a few of them and I wouldn't do them if I didn't love them. I'm very fortunate and lucky that I've been able to choose what I want to do in my careers. And like I shouldn't say that sometimes I love it, sometimes I don't, but there are aspects of it that sometimes I don't love.
0: It's midnight, the perfect time for questionable decisions and great stories. Life Uncut, full episodes on the Listener.
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4: Kimber has been taken. 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We know she's safe. She's perfectly fine. She's okay. But we have no idea where she is. Her taker says that you can try to find her from Monday. And I've put up a $500 reward for the first person who physically can. 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
1: Southwest's here.
2: When things that I've said have been misinterpreted. Mm. So like things that I've maybe shared or I've joked about on the podcast and then, you know, they've been picked up and interpreted in a certain way, which actually leads me to something that I wanted to talk to you about.
3: Oh God.
2: So recently Matt did a podcast. You didn't tell me you were doing this podcast, but you went and did a podcast, Home Beautiful, and talked about the renovation down that we did at the South Coast home. So
3: It had been a long time. It was like a toxic relationship between myself and the Daily Mail. A long time since they'd written an article about me. So and on the one hand, I was like, this is nice. On the other hand, I was like,
2: they don't care about me anymore.
3: Exactly. And then all of a sudden, I got a couple of messages and people were saying, you're back in the Daily Mail. And I was like, what for? What have I done now?
2: Wait for it. Okay, so Matt goes and does this podcast for Home Beautiful. And for some reason, this is like the thing that sometimes when you're doing media interviews or you're talking to any kind of like podcasting or journalists or whatever, you have to be careful with how you word things, knowing that there's going to be articles that come off the back of it. Your radar for that sometimes, you prefer to go for the joke and you don't care about the consequences.
3: It wasn't that bad. So I was like, we're in a lot of debt right now. The house costs a lot of money, as did the reno.
2: You will always go for like the humor. And then like deal with the consequences. So you made the joke on there. You were like, yeah, we're drowning in a mountain of debt. Someone better.
3: I'm not joking though. That is the truth.
2: You were like, we had to rent out our house. God, like we have to get some people in there to pay off the mortgage, which is not the case.
3: Yeah, it is.
2: No.
3: Laura, I don't know if you've seen our mortgage, but.
2: It's very high, but it's debt that we can handle. It's fine. We're not drowning in debt, everyone. And the way
3: could do with a life raft, though. If someone could throw one at us, please.
2: The way in which you said it in this podcast interview. Okay, so then Daily Mail writes this absolute dream of a headline. Matty J and Laura Byrne forced to rent out dream home amid mountain of debt. And then it's an entire article talking about us drowning in debt. It makes it sound like we're going bankrupt. We're fine. We are so fine, everyone. No one's worried about us. I know, but I'm just wanted to put it out there.
3: We've got a lot of
2: debt. Everyone's got debt.
3: It's actually one of the most truthful articles I've written from Daily Mail. I had no issue with it. People were like, this is outrageous. And I was like, is it? It's actually not a bad article. I was actually like, well done.
2: I sent it.
3: Finally, they're telling the truth.
2: I sent it to Matt and I was like, can you stop? And you were like, what's wrong? There's nothing. You're like, that's not a bad article.
3: I got no issue with that at all. I stand by my comments.
2: If anyone wants to book a stay at
3: shantmer.com.au. Check availability.
2: Ah, oh, dear, we're pretty booked up now. Anyway, I had a good laugh. So yeah, look, sometimes I think the thing that I dislike the most is when things are taken out of context, or in your instance, taken perfectly in context.
3: But also, like, I just think the amount of work that you do is incredible. Like, it's so much. So I think there's moments where you're like, oh, this is too much. Just because you got so much on your plate.
2: Yeah, that's probably the case. But like, I definitely want to reiterate how grateful I am. I know I said it, but like how much I love the jobs I do. I love all of them, hence why I do them.
3: Doesn't happen often, but when someone asks for a photo, it's lovely. That's my ego talking right now. I live for that moment. That is really great. People are like, I'm so sorry. And I'm like, thank you. I needed this. Like, I was having a flat morning and this is what is picking me up right now, to the point where I'm like, where are you going next? And they're like, okay, we're going to go now.
2: You're like, can I follow you on Instagram? Yeah. What's your handle?
3: I love it.
2: I do too. It's really nice. Sometimes people will come up and ask Matt for a photo and I think that they're about to ask me and I get really excited. Anyway, let's continue. I want to ask you something spicy. Do you both orgasm every time? Sorry, love you, laughing face and love heart.
3: Who's that from? Nana. Why is she writing it?
2: Ellie Johnson wanted to know if we're both, she cares about our relationship and the longevity.
3: I'd say for you, Laura, it's about like 80% of the time.
2: No, I would say every time.
3: Okay, good.
2: Yeah.
3: I was hoping you'd say that. I wasn't quite sure.
2: I mean, for you, it's 100% of the time. That's when we know it's ended.
3: Yes.
2: Yeah. So, yes. I mean, yeah, yes. Yes, we are. Very good. I'm glad we covered that. I'm having a great time, sweetheart.
3: I mean, I'm very lucky in that you, like, you're very...
2: easy.
3: Yes. I'm trying to think of how do I say this.
2: You're like, how do I tell my wife that she's an easy come? Well, we just did. Can't wait for that Daily Mail headline. Like,
3: I know for some people, it takes a lot longer. And for Laura, I
2: just, oh, I'm a cheap thrill.
3: I got a sneeze and then that's it. And I'm like, all right, job done.
2: Yeah, no, I'm good. I'm wham, bam, thank you, man. I'm a busy woman. I got work to do.
3: And actually, do you know how I'm efficient. Know? Because then she giggles afterwards.
2: No one needs to know that information.
3: Okay, moving
2: that's
3: along.
2: Sharing too much. Okay.
3: Like it's a big giggle. Like it's like a laugh, like a big old lol. And I remember at the start, I was like, what's happening? And she's like, oh, that's just what happens.
2: I would love to know if anyone else does this. Does anyone else ever laugh after having an orgasm?
3: It's a rush of hormones.
2: How do you know this?
3: I don't know. No idea. Don't ask me.
2: All right. What was the worst thing that came out of The Bachelor? And do you hate still being attached to it?
3: The worst thing to come out of The Bachelor?
2: Yeah. The worst thing.
3: I don't know. I don't really think, I can't think of an answer to that one.
2: Do you still hate being attached to it?
3: I mean, sometimes if you're working on something and they refer to you as, oh, it's Maddie J from The Bachelor. And I'm like, there's so much more to me than that. Yeah,
2: I've been on Play School.
3: I've been on Play School, did a movie, I got my podcast. Sometimes I think a lot of people just know me as that's all I've ever done.
2: Yeah, I think it's an interesting one. There is nothing negative for me that came out of The Bachelor because all the negatives have been so overshadowed by the incredibleness that they don't even warrant a mention. You know what I mean? Mm. I would say the only negative, and I've talked about this before, but like I became quite insecure post The Bachelor. So it was the first time that I had ever really cared about the way I looked. And that was because of negative commentary. I think before that I was relatively self-assured and then I went through a period of feeling quite insecure, which I definitely am on the other side of now. So like that to me was just a flash in the pan. But overarchingly, like our entire lives changed because we did this show. We met each other. We have our family. We've had so many opportunities that have come off the back of it. Like I will forever be grateful for what that has done to my life and for how that just absolutely just flipped my life on its head. And then to answer the second question of that of like, is it annoying to be forever attached to it? The only time, like what you said, Matt, the only time that it's annoying is when you are completely reduced to just being that and not ever being anything else. And it's annoying, but it's not so annoying that it's something that I care about. You know, like it doesn't bother me. It's a privilege. What we got to experience was a privilege.
3: And I felt quite upset when it got cancelled.
2: Yeah.
3: When they took it off Channel 10. I was like, oh, that's a real shame.
2: It's an end of an era. That's for sure. Well, I mean, you can now watch The Golden Bachelor on Channel 9. So it's still around. In a different
3: who's
2: format.
3: Watching that?
2: All right. Look, have you ever had a time in your relationship where you thought that you weren't going to make it?
3: No.
2: You've never had a time in that we've been together where you thought this is not going to work out?
3: No.
2: Never?
3: Not once, I don't think.
2: Oh, I love that.
3: Maybe the beginning at some point.
2: When? What happened?
3: Well, there's nothing that stands out, but I've always had this level of confidence with this relationship that this is always going to be the one.
2: End game.
3: So, I mean, maybe where we have a couple of heated arguments.
2: Oh, my God, stop it.
3: Maybe for a split second I'm like, is she the one?
2: Don't you love it when you're so filled with rage because you're having an argument that you're like, I hate you, and then you're like, oh, actually, I love you a lot. That's just anger.
3: Yeah, maybe for a split second. But no, we're yet to have a moment where I've really questioned, like, the lifespan of the relationship. Actually, when you told me you like being spanked and I wasn't the one doing any spanking, I was like, maybe this isn't going to work out.
2: We can always do some spanking. We're so there's different. Always a solution.
3: Someone says, does Laura's ambitious nature test your patience?
2: This feels like a therapy session.
3: Does it test my patience? Sometimes. Yeah.
2: Tell me more. How does it make you feel?
3: No, I just feel like you are someone, and I'm the same as this. I remember as a kid, as an example, I would always say yes to every opportunity. And one of my first jobs was working at Macca's. And if ever they call me and said, hey, can you fill a shift? Didn't matter what day, what time, obviously school, but I'd say, yeah, I'll do it.
2: That's the sort of person that you want to employ. Like, you're a good employee. You're a hard worker.
3: I love work. I'm born to work. And I think you're similar in that any opportunity that comes your way, you'll find a way to make it work. We both struggle saying no to things. And sometimes I'm like, Laura, you've got enough on your plate right now. Like, there is enough going on that you don't need to take on anything more. And you will say yes to it and we find a way to make it work. But sometimes I'm like, there's enough here.
2: But I also say no to things as well. And I think it's important to at least recognize that. Like, we've had some big work opportunities that have come along or have been presented, and I have said I wouldn't even entertain it because of the impact it would have on our family. So, like, there definitely have been, as many things that we say yes to, we've also said no to stuff. And you're the same. Like, you know, there's been other work things that have popped up and you're like, the conditions around what I would need to do in order to do this job are not conducive for our family. And so we're not going to do it. Like, ultimately, I think we both, the most important thing to us is our relationship and our kids and making sure that we are able to still prioritize our family unit. Neither of us are going to take a job that the other person is like, you can't do that. Like, this is going to be too much pressure for us and for our family.
3: And sometimes I just want more Laura.
2: Yeah.
3: I just want Laura for myself.
2: I mean, who can blame you?
3: And I don't want to share her with anyone.
2: One thing for me, and I've talked about this a little bit just recently on the podcast. I think that my feelings of being successful are linked to constantly achieving. Like, I think that that's something that I need to work on. Like, I don't feel as though I get anxiety when I'm being idle and when I'm not doing enough. I feel as though I am not worthy.
3: Laura wants to be in a constant state of like heightened anxiety.
2: Cause it makes me feel, it's what's familiar to me. And I know that this all stems from childhood stuff where like
3: Laura's cruise control is like in the fifth gear, redlining, and the engine's like, wah, wah, wah, wah, wah, wah, and Laura's like, ah, this is comfortable.
2: So I said to Matt recently, I had a bit of a lull with work, and like, not in terms of like work drying up or anything, but just like, it was a quiet
3: period. Careful what you say, Laura.
2: No, but it was.
3: Those articles will come out. Laura, work is drying up under a mountain of debt.
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3: Thank you, Polly.
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0: 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Like
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20: Hi there, it's Amanda Myler with your news update. The player at the centre of the AFL concussion dramas has identified himself in wanting to address the situation personally. Geelong's Jake Colajasny signed a now-removed clause in his contract, assuming all legal risk for further head injuries. In a statement, the defender says he is disappointed his medical info's gone public, but he is healthy and focused on playing out the season. Mining giant BHP could lose $120 million in revenue this weekend alone as workers strike in Port Hedland. Ports union's members, around 150 of them, are expected to take action today and tomorrow as they fight for a new wages deal for the next 4 years. Teacher sackings are up while student violence is down across public schools in New South Wales. News Corp reports 76 school staff were dismissed last year. It was 54 in the previous year, while reported student violence cases have dropped 24%. And Willy Morbett, an award-winning producer to Madonna, has died at the age of 69.
18: Did you know that diabetes is Australia's fastest-growing chronic condition? Over 300 Australians are diagnosed with the condition every day. Search Diabetes Australia to find out more.
20: The Lions have bounced back from last week's big loss to record a convincing 67-point victory over Hawthorn at the Gabba. Brizzy shone in defence. Kyle Lohmann dominated with 5 goals. Here is coach Chris Fagan.
21: I thought Kyle Lohmann's performance tonight was one of the special games I've ever seen a small forward play. I mean, he got a lot of the ball. His tackle pressure was sensational and he, you know, kick 5 goals, so it's a pretty good night by him.
20: And in cricket, Travis Head has taken home a second straight Allan Border medal.
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24: Today in Bunbury, possible thunderstorm with a top of 14, tonight down to 6, and tomorrow, late showers with a high of 17. 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
1: Bunbury Busselton's average unleaded price today is around $2.06 a litre, while some servos are selling it as low as $1.91. The average for diesel sits around $2.43. 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
12: Hi there, it's Amanda Myler with your news update. Travellers are again being held up at Sydney Airport with almost 100 flights delayed. It is the third straight day of hold-ups caused by operational issues with air traffic control. Chief Executive Officer of Airlines for Australia and New Zealand, Stephen Beckett, has told Nine the flow-on effects are huge.
13: 70% of our airlines fly through Sydney every single day. So once there are delays at Sydney, it causes significant delays right across the network.
12: Jake Colajasny has identified himself as the Geelong player who signed a secret concussion waiver. The clause in the defender's contract that has since been removed meant he assumed all legal risk if he copped further head injuries. He insists he is healthy, focused on playing, but is disappointed his private medical info has been made public. And mining giant BHP could lose millions in revenue this weekend alone as workers strike in Port Hedland. Port's union's members, around 150 of them, are expected to take action today and tomorrow as they fight for a new wages deal.
14: Research shows that regularly eating ultra-processed foods can increase your risk of developing type 2 diabetes by 53%. Search Diabetes Australia for more about the nation's fastest-growing chronic condition.
12: Hawthorn coach Sam Mitchell says his team's better than what they put out in last night's 67-point loss to the Lions at the Gabba. He reckons they could have closed the gap.
15: We had a lot of missed opportunities. They played well and they took a lot of theirs, but we had a lot of missed opportunities in the game. You know, we kicked, missed some shots and missed some sort of skill errors and didn't handle parts of the game well enough.
12: Brizzy forward Kyle Lohman was electric with 5 goals. Logan Morris had 4. Round 22 continues today with the 4 games, starting with Melbourne v Frio at the G.
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18: Today in Bunbury, possible thunderstorm with a top of 14, tonight down to 6, and tomorrow, late showers with a high of 17. 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
10: This is a Hit news briefing. Hey there, I'm Brett Thomas. Significant delays at a major airport are expected to have flow-on effects nationwide. It's due to a shortage of air traffic control staff at Sydney Airport. It's impacting more than 90 Qantas flights, while Virgin online check-ins are down across Australia. Jake Colajasny revealed he's the Geelong player who signed a secret concussion waiver, and the AFL has sent the club a please explain. The Cats defender says he was comfortable with the clause, scrapped when the information became public this week. Victoria's Health Minister Ingrid Stitt has weighed into the controversy.
11: Our peak sporting bodies have got an obligation, and as do the clubs, to make sure that player welfare is an absolute priority.
10: Another strike at BHP could cost the mining giant millions in lost revenue. Workers at Port Hedland will walk off the job again this weekend for better pay and conditions. And Thailand's Prime Minister is pledging to introduce new firearms control laws after a school shooting which has left at least 8 people dead.
12: Clean clothes, a warm shower, a conversation. 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Volunteer or donate today at orangesky.org.au.
10: Sam Mitchell admits his Hawks were outclassed by the Lions in last night's 67-point loss at the Gabba. Despite that heavy defeat at the hands of the back-to-back premiers, Hawthorn still sit third and the coach is confident in a quick bounce back.
13: There's part of me that says, we just weren't good enough tonight. But if we play them again, is that guaranteed that result again? Absolutely not.
10: The wizard Nick Watson held goalless while Kai Lohman bagged 5 and Logan Morris 4 for Brisbane. First up today, a blockbuster at the MCG. It's the D's against the Dockers.
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16: Today in Bunbury, possible thunderstorm with a top of 14, tonight down to 6, and tomorrow, late showers with a high of 17. 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